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2: I'm Ken Rhodes. So what is going on with Iran? President Trump said today the U.S. is low-keying negotiations, suggesting a stronger push using economic pressures on the Islamic State. Former Trump Secretary of Defense Mark Esper spoke about that on ABC's This Week.
3: I've argued that we should really pursue an economic blockade of the country, not just of the Strait, but of all entry points, air, ground, and sea routes. We should sanction them, and importantly, we should internationalize this conflict.
2: Tehran has said that no direct talks can take place until the U.S. honors the agreements from an interim deal signed in June, and they're now demanding the U.S. comply with a list of demands, including ending all military actions against them, lifting the U.S. naval blockade, withdrawing regional forces, and completely lifting all economic sanctions. That caused oil futures to tick up ever so slightly to nearly $79 a barrel. Congresswoman Alexandria Ocasio-Cortez announced that she had not ruled out a 2028 presidential run during an appearance on ABC's This Week. But for now, she says she likes her day job.
4: I'm focused on winning the midterms. I'm running for Congress right now.
2: When asked if she would consider challenging fellow New York Democrat and Senate Minority Leader Chuck Schumer, himself up for re-election in 2028, AOC said, quote, anything is possible at this juncture. Speculation about a potential Ocasio-Cortez run has grown, especially as candidates from the Democrat Party's progressive flank have made inroads during the second Trump term. In Southern California, residents are dealing with extreme heat warnings on top of brush fires in the area. The Tasha fire is still burning in the Santa Clarita area, where there is currently an evacuation order in place. In the Burbank area, residents had to be evacuated yesterday because of yet another fire, but this resident decided to stay put.
5: It's pretty close. It's pretty scary. We could see it from our backyard. All of our neighbors got evacuated, but we were lucky enough to remain in our house.
2: That fire, the Walnut Fire, is now contained, and folks who live nearby are safe, but all area hiking trails have been closed. Don Nelson, the second most winning coach in NBA history, has died at the age of 86. Nelson's family says he died Sunday, but did not say where or provide a cause of death. Nelson won the title 5 times as a player with the Boston Celtics, though he never won one as coach. He's one of 2 coaches in NBA history to have at least 250 wins with 3 franchises, Milwaukee, Dallas, and Golden State. Nelson introduced what is now known as the point forward, and his up-tempo style, known as Nelly Ball, created quite a buzz. He said the idea of shifting from dominant big men to an offense focused on speed and the fast break came from late Celtics Hall of Fame coach Red Auerbach. This is the Worldwide News Network.
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2: Senator Bernie Sanders wants Democratic leaders to end super PAC donations during primaries, saying that the fundraising organizations lead to a system that is corrupt.
7: Look, in the world that we live in, until we get rid of Citizens United and get rid of super PACs and move to public funding of elections, that is the reality. You can't allow Democratic candidates to be outspent 50-1. But it is a corrupt campaign finance system, and Democrats can take charge of what takes place within their own primaries right now. General election can't, but within primaries, Democrats can get super PACs out. That's what they should do.
2: Super PACs can raise limitless amounts of money and can donate however much to which

Whichever candidate the PAC leaders choose. Super PACs backed by major corporations have already spent over $500 million on primary candidates. Ken Rhodes, Worldwide News Network, New York.

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2: The physical activity guidelines that we just produced have specific amounts of physical activity that we're recommending for each age group, but it's fairly straightforward.
1: Acting Surgeon General Dr. Stephen Galson.
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1: For details on the guidelines, visit www.health.gov/PA guidelines.
0: NIH Health Matters is a production of the NIH Radio News Service from the National Institutes of Health, an agency of the U.S. Department of Health and Human Services.

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0: 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How are you?
1: I'm doing good. How are you?
0: Better than I deserve. What's up?
1: So I started

0: Coffee with Bob, August the 20th. That's a Thursday. 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
1: I'm Ken Rhodes. A list of demands from Iran. The Islamic Nation is warning the U.S. it will not reopen the Strait of Hormuz unless six demands are met.

0: France come as Tehran and Oman attempt to ink a temporary arrangement governing shipping through the strait. And former U.S. Defense Secretary Mark Esper spoke about this on ABC's This Week. He said the U.S. might have to take it to the next level.
1: I've argued that we should really pursue an economic blockade of the country, not just of the strait, but of all entry points, air, ground, and sea routes. We should sanction them, and importantly, we should internationalize this conflict.
0: Tensions remained high as the United Arab Emirates accused Iran of firing a missile at a vessel belonging to the state-owned Abu Dhabi National Oil Company. Israel's Prime Minister Benjamin Netanyahu is not interested in a 15-point plan that would see Hamas lay down its weapons in Gaza in exchange for Israel's total withdrawal from the territory. President Trump had praised the plan as a breakthrough that could end the conflict there. Netanyahu says that he believes Hamas isn't serious about laying down their arms and that he would speak with the U.S. about the issue. Hamas, meanwhile, said in a statement that it reaffirms its commitment to the 15-point plan that it agreed on with the Board of Peace and has called on parties to help ensure its implementation. Growing support for the Democratic Socialists of America shaking up the mainstream Democratic Party ahead of the midterms, but centrist Democrats fear some elements of its platform may hurt the party's chances of retaking power on Capitol Hill this fall. Illinois Congressman Brad Schneider told News Nation he agrees with Senate Democratic leader Chuck Schumer that the party does have a big tent, but maybe not this big.
2: What DSA is talking about are ideas that don't belong in the Democratic Party, and to be honest, many of them don't belong in a serious debate.
0: Some of those ideas, ending the presidency and the judiciary and instituting a unicameral legislature. That means dumping the Senate. Schneider is chair of the New Democrat Coalition with 116 centrist members of Congress. More than 3,200 pounds of ready-to-eat pastrami and corned beef products currently being recalled. The USDA announced that the meat may contain a form of bacteria known as Listeria monocytogenes. The department says that Chicago-based City Foods shipped the products to food service locations in Illinois, Iowa, and Michigan. The recall is for Midamar Premium Beef Pastrami, Bee's Best Cooked Corned Beef Brisket, and Kirsch Delicatessen-style cooked corned beef brisket. So far, no illnesses have been reported. The problem was discovered during a routine inspection. This is the Worldwide News Network.
3: This is Moving America. Here's Jake Novak.
4: Here's something you probably already know. Demand for welders, carpenters, HVAC installers, electricians, and plumbers is expected to grow almost twice as much as demand for other workers over the next 8 years. And Ford is joining a growing number of U.S. corporations and investment houses trying to make sure America can meet that demand. It's called the Alliance for America's Skilled Trades, and the charter members include Ford, BlackRock, and Google. The idea is not to create a large funding pool, but to find new ways to get people access to this kind of job training. But it's still not coming for free. Ford has already committed $300 million on skilled trade workforce development, and BlackRock is setting aside $100 million to connect 50,000 workers with training over the next 5 years. And your mother wanted you to become a doctor. I'm Jake Novak.
3: This is Moving America.
0: Looks like an embattled Ohio congressman has decided he's going to hang in there.
5: He had until Saturday evening to withdraw from the race. A campaign spokeswoman for Ohio Republican Congressman Max Miller says he's still running. Miller accused of physically abusing his ex-wife and 2-year-old daughter, which he denies. Miller's ex is the daughter of Ohio Republican Senator Bernie Moreno, who called on him to resign. Ohio's other GOP Senator John Husted, who's running for re-election, called Miller unfit for office. President Trump called the congressman, a former aide during his first term, and urged him to carefully weigh his odds in what has been a solidly Republican district. Jane Metzler, Worldwide News Network.
0: Miller will face Democrat Brian Poindexter this fall in the November general election. Ken Rhodes, Worldwide News Network, New York.
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1: Acting Surgeon General Dr. Stephen Galson.
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2: NIH Health Matters is a production of the NIH Radio News Service from the National Institutes of Health, an agency of the U.S. Department of Health and Human Services.

0: Welcome back to the Ramsey Show in the Fair Winds Credit Union Studio. Dr. John Deloney, Ramsey Personality, is my co-host today. Michael's in San Diego. Hey, Michael, what's up?
1: Hey, how you doing, Dave? John, I have a question. My wife and I are in debt about $95,000. $22,000 of that is 401k. $25,000 is for a car loan, a 4Runner we are paying. And $48,000 of that is credit card debt. And my question is, should we treat, when it comes to like a plan of attack to get going on the snowball and to pay all this off, should we treat the 401k as normal debt items, and being that those are some of the lower balances, and start paying those off first, or hit the credit cards that are kind of clobbering us with interest every month?
0: We're going to list our debts individually, not by category, individually, smallest to largest. Out of all of these debts, what is your smallest debt?
1: I have two 401k loans, and one of them is $8,000. That's the smallest.
0: So your credit cards are larger than $8,000 each?
1: Yeah, credit card is, one's at $33,000, the other one's $14,000.
0: Okay. All right. So $8,000 is your smallest debt?
1: Correct.
0: Wow. Okay. And it's a 401k loan?
1: Yeah, I have two 401k loans out, one for $14,000, one for $8,000.
0: Gotcha. Okay. And what's your household income?
1: I'm the only one that works. My wife's a stay-at-home mom. Gross income is $148,000 a year. Ooh. Is what I bring home.
0: You made a mess.
1: I'm sorry, that's my gross.
0: Mm-hmm.
1: And
0: yeah,
1: my take-home, $7,700 a month.
0: And the $25,000 car,
1: mm-hmm,
0: what's it worth?
1: Probably, I would say around 25, if not, I mean, worst case, probably like just under 22, 20.
0: Somewhere in that neighborhood.
1: I reached out to, okay, yeah, somewhere in that neighborhood, yeah.
0: Okay. Yeah, I'm going to look at that, and the big thing I want you to do here is for you and your wife to sit down with the Every Dollar Budget app tonight and go through and say, we have to reduce our life to beans and rice. No eating out, no vacations, no nothing. We have made a mess. We make $140,000 a year, and we're freaking broke. We have to change. And the two of you have this together realization and lean into, we're going to have to sacrifice to clean up the mess that we have made so that we can get our lives back. We have given away our life a little bit at a time. One bad decision at a time.
1: Yeah, and this is, August is actually our first month using the Every Dollar app.
0: Are you both looking at it?
1: I am primarily. My wife is,
0: that's what
1: I need to get her to wrap her head around it.
0: That's what I was afraid of. I want you to wrap her head around it because we're getting ready to sell her car.
1: Yeah, that one's my car. We own her Highlander. Good. Highlander.
0: What's
1: her
0: Highlander worth?
1: I would assume anywhere from like 18 to 20, maybe. That one's paid off.
0: Yeah, I don't care.
1: Now.
0: Okay. Uh-huh. Everything's on the block right now because everything that we've done up to this point has caused a mess, and we've got to think about undoing a lot of it.
1: Yeah.
0: And so if you had two $5,000 cars right now, I wouldn't be mad.

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0: 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John?
1: Oh, sorry. I spaced on you, brother.
0: It's okay.
1: I was making a note here. All right. Today's question comes from Peggy in California. My husband and I just paid our house off in San Diego, California. You don't get that line very often.
0: No.
1: So we are completely debt free.
0: That's a lot of money.
1: After we paid off the house, both our credit scores drastically dropped. For years, both my husband and I have been just a few points shy of a perfect score. So why, after paying off the house, did the scores drop so drastically? This drop doesn't bother me so much, but my husband is almost obsessively bothered by the lowered score. I've explained that our scores don't matter since we don't intend on taking on any

0: You know, one of the first things I discovered working in the financial world is how absolutely devastating it is when the breadwinner of a family dies. 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
1: 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If that's something you've been feeling

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3: I'm Ken Rhodes. Police say a 46-year-old man has been charged with 13 counts of reckless endangerment for causing a boat to capsize in New York Harbor, resulting in two deaths and a number of injuries. News Nation's Corey McGinnis.
4: Captain of the boat, 46-year-old Manuel Hernandez, was arrested early Sunday morning and charged with 13 counts of reckless endangerment after it overturned near Liberty Island, killing 27-year-old Sarah Sanchez and her 5-month-old daughter, Antonella Garcia. Police say a 911 call came in late Saturday night for an overturned boat with people in the water.
3: That boat capsizing near Liberty Island, which is home of the Statue of Liberty. The U.S. Coast Guard says they're trying to figure out if the boat was part of an illegal charter operation being run without proper credentials or safety equipment. The investigation is ongoing. Iran announced a deal that they are continuing to talk with Oman, defining new shipping lanes in the Strait of Hormuz in its final stages. But again, the nation's

0: says that the strait would only reopen once the United States meets a list of other conditions. Those conditions include the U.S. withdrawing troops, ending the naval blockade of Iranian ports, lifting sanctions, and compensating Iran. The U.S. has not yet responded, but VP Vance told News Nation that negotiations are ongoing.
1: This thing is not over. It's obviously not at the beginning. We're in the middle of the game, and we're applying a whole host of tools, diplomatic, economic, military tools, to ensure that we get the best outcome for the American people. I feel quite confident we will get there, but we're still a bit in the middle of the game.
0: Iran and Oman, meantime, are reportedly working on a temporary deal to reopen the Strait of Hormuz. Ohio Congressman Max Miller staying in the race for re-election despite allegations of abuse from his ex-wife. Senator Jim Banks on NBC's Meet the Press.
2: If the allegations are true and watching this play out publicly, of course he should resign.
0: Miller denies the allegations, and the deadline for party leaders to replace him on the ballot has now passed, so his position on the ticket is locked in. Miller is the former son-in-law of Ohio Senator Bernie Moreno. Congresswoman Alexandria Ocasio-Cortez has announced she is freezing her eggs. AOC opened up about her decision on Instagram while saying the procedure will give her more control over her future.
3: I have decided to start the process of freezing my eggs. Yeah. And in this political environment where this administration is denying reproductive care to women across the country, from abortion rights to the ability to carry out a healthy pregnancy, I think it's important for us as leaders to have these conversations and share these processes, especially for working women across the country, and normalize them.
0: Ocasio-Cortez posted the videos Saturday, explaining she had spent years saving for the procedure, I should say, before deciding to undergo fertility preservation. This is the Worldwide News Network.
4: Your health matters. Now, here's Yana Derulis.
5: Vitamin C is the skin's secret superhero. According to a study by Polar Car Advisors published in Nutrients, your skin holds surprisingly high levels of vitamin C, and it puts that vitamin to work, fueling collagen production and fighting off UV damage. The good news, just eating more fruits and veggies may do more for youthful, resilient skin than pricey serums ever could. So stock up on fruits and veggies high in vitamin C, such as guava, kiwi, citrus fruit, bell peppers, and broccoli, to name a few. While Cornell Medicine says grandparents may be one of the most overlooked resources in today's child mental health crisis, drawing on decades of clinical experience and child development research, Dr. Kenneth Barris says supportive relationship with grandparents can help children feel heard, build resilience, reduce loneliness, and strengthen emotional well-being. I'm Yana Derulis for the Worldwide News Network.
0: Fresh questions about the direction of the Democratic Party shifting to the swing state of Wisconsin ahead of Tuesday's gubernatorial primary. News Nation's Raquel Martin said the progressive candidate is heading to the finish line there without the backing of some key progressive voices.
6: Democratic Socialist candidate Francesca Hong, a former state representative, is favored to win the Democratic primary for governor. But what's notable is that unlike last week's race in fellow swing state Michigan, household progressive names, think Bernie Sanders or AOC, are not endorsing Hong. It's a sharp contrast, again, from what we saw in Michigan with Senate candidate Abdul El Sayed. Sanders and AOC not only endorsed him, but campaigned with him.
0: Nobody won last night's $856 million Powerball jackpot. That means tomorrow night's drawing's going to be even bigger. Estimated to come in at least at, it's hard to say, $905 million. Powerball tickets, by the way, $2 to play. Ken Rhodes, Worldwide News Network, New York.
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1: Welcome to Radio Law Talk. I'm your host, Frederick Penny, with my co-host, Denise Dirks, and our producer, Cal Hunter, sitting behind the glass, staring at us, but not able to hear us unless through our wonderful microphones and headphones. It is August 8, 2026. I'm sounding so delightful in my little voice. I've got the delightful voice today. Call us at 855.
2: You sound like a cartoon character.
1: I've got the delightful voice. And what's interesting, those of you who don't know behind the scenes, it's a little bit echoey in our room, just a touch. It's not bad, but we've had to renovate our whole studio, and they just finished renovating it, and they're not quite. We have the ceiling tiles, or the what you call the soundproofing tiles,
2: the baffles.
1: Yeah, they're not all up yet, so it's a touch bit. This room looks very empty, but it's getting clean, huh, Cal?
2: And yeah, I think it looks fantastic.
1: We finally have some. Some semblance, not sitting in dirt like we've been for a little while.
2: Maybe they'll take the tape off the monitors and you can hear too.
1: Oh, that's a good idea. That's a good idea. I know Cal, we're sitting in here. We love telling you behind the story. So Cal's sitting there. You know, he's got computers he looks at, and one's important but not important. It's like if he wants to do, you know, pull certain things up for, you know, extra this, extra that. Well, it doesn't work, but they've taken his whole desk and pushed it up against the wall. Can't reach back to plug in the plugs that they probably unplugged.
2: Can't get to my cabling, but that's okay. We'll fix that.
1: No,
2: and I got this computer fixed. I found the sconce cable, so everything's fine. We're fully equipped now.
1: But you've got new carpet in your room.
2: It's beautiful.
1: I know. It's like all the crying stains that you had all over from crying in there all the time.
2: The blood and the sweat and the tears and the pain.
1: All gone. We're going to talk about a couple of interesting things today about a woman who sues the Yankees and why. Amy Winehouse. I've heard the name. I know she's some singer, but her death causes this interesting lawsuit. We're going to discuss that. And who is Jonathan Christian Gerlach? You're going to find out about this Pennsylvania man and what is bizarre about this case. Denise, you're like, huh? This is one I just found this morning. As I was, and Denise goes, I didn't study that one, but I will send it to you. And this is an interesting case I want to talk about. Obviously, we've got to talk about Blake Lively. There's more going on there. The Murdoch case. And we have probably about 20 other cases we're going to discuss and talk about. Remember, seek counsel. We're not giving you legal advice. We're just talking about general topics of law. And what a pleasure to be back with my team here. I apologize for missing the last two. You handle it okay, I guess.
3: Yes.
1: You got to talk to the mic, remember?
3: Oh, that? Yeah, gosh. Yes, I just forgot what I do.
1: Denise, you do that? Yes, you got to pull your mic up to you.
2: So is that critical? What?
1: Yeah, I know.
3: Apparently.
1: And you know what's interesting is the first time I'm telling you, and see, I've been practicing law, I think, around 35 years is approximately how long. First time I literally took a vacation, and I turned everything off. I'll go on a vacation, and it's work. I work. There is no vacation for me. I work 7 days a week.
3: Absolutely.
1: 6 days a week, and you're the same way, Denise. You'll go on, quote, vacation, but you're still working. I turned it off, and I got some people mad at me. You didn't return my call. You didn't do this. You didn't. You know what? I just shut down, and it was great. What a great opportunity after 35 years to turn everything off and just get away from it. It was fun. So I'm back refreshed, ready to go, but I left it to you guys to handle the two Saturdays, and you did a great job. Todd is out today, a little bit sick, probably because we made him do too much, right? So without further ado, Cal, let's just kind of set up this case or no case, why people
0: now are... Now it's time to play case or no case.
2: Yay! Jason Humphreys was a commuter.

0: In a major metropolitan area, and if there's one thing he hated, it was seeing other drivers yakking on their cell phones while they were driving. He thought of it as being very unsafe, which of course it is, and he decided to take matters into his own hands. He went and got a signal jammer that he would operate from his car. This device would disable all cell phones and two-way radios within a couple of car lengths of his vehicle. Of course, a federal law enforcement officer was driving past Jason one day on his phone, and it went dead. He quickly looked around and saw Jason and said, maybe this is the guy. Called local cops, had him pull him over, and Jason got pulled over and was issued a summons for what he had done. And Jason said, wait a minute, all I'm doing is making the road safer. You can't give me a citation. I wasn't on the phone. You were. So I'm going to sue you guys. I'm going to sue everybody involved here. I'm going to see if I have a case or no case. What do you think, Fred?
1: Wow, interesting. So can you say what state this was in or no?
0: Yes, it was in Florida.
1: Florida, okay.
0: Yeah.
1: Wow. So, I mean, it's bizarre. It's weird. But can they give him a citation for having some sort of scanner thing that makes people's in around him, their phones go dead?
0: It was a jamming device, and those that are out there commercially, mostly military, you know, dark ops, but he found one and used it. So,
1: my question is, what would be the citation for? I know jamming, you know, doing that, jamming people's phones, but what code section? Again, I don't know Florida law, but what code section? Is there a phone jamming code section? But my problem is where's this phone that says you can't use a phone jammer? I don't know about that.
0: There was a hint in the scenario, which I will not repeat, but there was a hint there.
1: Can you repeat the scenario? All right. So I'm going to say it's a case, and he wins. That is a case, and Jason wins. I mean, I'm going to say it's a case because you said there's some sort of hint. There's a hint in there that he didn't follow a certain rule, but he tried to fight it, and he wins. So Jason wins, but he does get a ticket, and he goes to court on it.
0: Okay. Denise, what do you think about that?
2: So you said something about it being a war device?
0: Well, the device itself was not illegal. That was not any issue. But he did find a signal jamming device, and they're available. You can get them on internet. You can, you know, Temu, I'm sure, probably makes one because they make everything. But, you know, there's stuff out there that you can get. And he just got one and said, I'm tired of people talking on their phones. I'll stop them.
2: Okay. So a signal jamming device.
0: Yep.
2: And it interfered with the police car, and that's why he got a citation. So it had to be some kind of a citation about interfering with police business or something to that effect. The question is, who does he sue? Does he sue the police officer? Does he sue the county?
0: Remember,
2: does he sue the state?
0: Let me review the scenario. One guy had his phone interfered with, and he called the local authorities and said, pull this guy over. We've got a problem. And so the local guys pulled him over. They gave him a citation, and the other guy said, we're going to act on this further. And that's kind of how it all went down.
2: And the other guy.
0: Yeah. So there were
2: Humphreys, though. The guy that had the damn
0: Humphreys, the
2: device.
0: Driver. He's the guy who's up against the wall over all this.
2: Right. Yeah. But he's the one that's supposed to be suing somebody.
0: Correct.
2: Okay. All right. So who's some? It's kind of like that idea that you could have a citizen's arrest, you know, or something like that. I'm going to say, because it has to be odd, I'm going to say that it is a case. And he wins. And the reason he wins is because the citation required the police officer to have personal knowledge of the event.
0: Oh, because he wasn't the initiating officer?
2: Correct.
0: Okay. Oh, that's interesting. Okay.
1: Well, when we come back, we got a minute left to go. We come back, we're going to find out about the signal jamming case. But I did look it up. And yes, you can buy signal jammers. We're not telling you to do it. They're on Amazon. And it jams. You can jam anything and everything, including drones and including, and that, it says that that's illegal. It's outlaw, the anti-drone ones.
0: Hospitals do it.
1: Yeah.
0: Some prisons do it, you know.
2: Well, I think at construction of sites, they do it,
0: when
2: too.
0: When they have demolition, yes.
2: Yes.
1: Interesting. Mm-hmm. All right, we come back. We're going to find out who's correct, Denise and I, or Cal gets some points.
2: Hey, call us at 855-LAW-RADIO, 855-529-7234.
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6: All right, we're back with the case or no case answer about the jamming. Those little, I didn't know you could buy these jamming tools or little radio things that'll jam cell phones so you can't call out or call in. And I guess Denise and Cal were talking about those being used on you know, different places. I've never even heard of the thing. So I learned something today. No matter what happens today, I get to go home and know I understand jammers. So, Cal, lay out the situation briefly and what happened.
7: Okay, a Florida commuter got tired of seeing people talk on their cell phones while he was driving in his car. And so he got one of these jammers and hooked it up with a little antenna on top of his car. And he's driving, and when he sees people talking on the car, he turned it on. A federal official was riding by talking on his cell phone, and it went dead, and he saw who did it. So he called the local cops and said, pull this guy over, and then we need to talk to him and explore what's going on. So they did that, and then Jason said, wait a minute, you can't do that to me. I'm just making the road safer. Leave me alone.
6: Right.
7: And they said, yeah, well, we're going to do something. He wanted to know about case or no case. And Denise said,
8: I said it was a case, and he wins because the police officer didn't personally see the event that he wrote the citation for.
6: And I'm going to say, I said, it is a case and he wins, but not because of that reason, because police officers a lot of times don't see what happens and they come after the fact. I'm not knocking you down there, but as a personal injury lawyer, most of the times police do not see what happens, but they can still issue a citation after the fact.
7: So they build a case based on witnesses or whatever.
6: Yeah, witnesses and stuff.
7: Okay, so here's what happened. This was, in fact, a case, federal case, and Jason lost. Jamming the airwaves is a federal offense, and it was in federal court where Jason was found responsible and was fined $48,000 for his little picadillo. He lost pretty big time. And that...
6: Wow, Cal.
7: This case or no case for
6: this
7: hour.
6: Well, then why do they have those jammers on Amazon? If it's illegal... I know it's illegal to do it with drones,
7: maybe in your own business. I don't know
6: what's going on. I don't know.
7: When we come back, the right hand does not know what the left hand is doing. That's next hour on Case or No Case. Meantime, back to the show.
6: No buying jammers. That's the same thing as... lasers. When lasers first came out and people were buying them and playing with them and shoot, you got to be very careful what you shoot a laser at. I mean, I don't have one, but I know I've known people that have had them. And it's like, you know, you don't, and they were good. They weren't, you know, shooting them at anyone or anything, just kind of playing around with them on the ground or, you know, pointing at a tree or something, but still. You cannot, those lasers, you got to be careful what you do with those. So, anyway, long story short, don't get a jammer, and then you don't have to worry about it. So, why is a woman suing the Yankees? There, when you go to a ballpark or any park or, even a water park, there's all these inherent risks. There's a famous, thing called assumption of the risk. When you walk into a water park or you walk into,

0: to a baseball game. There are certain risks that you take that, generally speaking, the ballpark or the team are not going to be liable for. An example would be, generally speaking, I'm talking generally because there are exceptions, and every state's different. There are state laws usually on this, is baseball game. If you get hit by an errant ball, well, guess what? That's an assumption of the risk. In fact, on your ticket, if you read your tickets, a lot of it says, beware, you know, of errant balls or bats or something. It'll list all the things that could happen. You got to be careful when that occurs. Well, in 2018, there's people who are still getting hurt quite a bit. I remember going to baseball games, Denise, there was nothing. I mean, there was no nets.
1: No protection, yeah.
0: There was a little bit right behind the batter, but not, you're right up front, you know, two rows back, and they hit a foul ball coming 110 miles an hour. You better stop it yourself or forget it. And in fact, I was at a baseball game, an Oakland A's baseball game, and someone invited me. It was a company to their box, and I'm sitting in the box, and all of a sudden I hear this, and the box is up high. I heard this bam, really loud, and a foul ball came across because the box was not, you know, close to the – it wasn't behind the home plate. It was off to the side, kind of, I'd say, past first base a little bit. And a foul ball went up and hit up right by the box. And, you know, everyone, of course, was trying to get the ball. But no, if someone got hit, that's
2: – Sometimes the ball gets inside and rattles around and hits
0: that's
2: people.
0: Tough, that's kind of tough luck, according to the general rule, assumption of the risk. Well, this woman – let me back up. In 2018, the Major League Baseball passed a rule that there needs to be protective netting to stop these dangerous foul balls or even a bat down the baselines, and they became mandatory in 2018. So apparently they go down, they're behind, and you can see them. They go down the bases, down toward first base and toward third base. But they're not quite as high as the ones the nets right behind the diamond.
2: The backstop, in other words.
0: Right.
2: You've got the backstop and then protective netting, right?
0: Yeah, there's netting behind it. So this lady by the name of Stephanie Duluck was at a baseball game with the New York Yankees against the Cleveland Guardians. And, and she was right near the on-deck circle, which is kind of down the first baseline, near the first base. Oh, well, just a little bit past it. And this individual, this Jose Ramirez, an infielder for the Guardians, swings the bat and lets it go. And it goes out and hits her in the head. And their argument is, so you think, okay, there's netting, but it went higher than the netting. So guess what their argument's going to be? I don't know if you know this, Cal, or if you read this. What would the argument be? Because it's an assumption of the risk, and the netting's there to protect. And the ticket says, beware of flying bats and balls and stuff, and you have to watch for that.
2: And they will say, well, you knew there was a risk, or you wouldn't have put up the netting in the first place. Therefore, the netting's not high enough.
0: Right.
2: I know nothing. I'm just guessing.
0: Well, when we come back, I'm going to tell you what their argument is and how they think they can win this case. They're asking for $10 million.
2: Yikes.
0: When we come back, I'm going to tell you what their argument is and whether or not it holds any water. We'll be back.
2: Denise and Fred will be right back with more Radio Law Talk and the rest of this case from Yankee Stadium as Radio Law Talk continues on this Saturday. Stay.

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22: All right, we're back here talking about this woman suing the Yankees and... I asked Cal Hunter, who does not know the answer here, ask him, well, what would the argument be if they've got

0: at the netting and they follow the proper procedure, there's an assumption of the risk, even says it on their ticket, to watch out for baseballs and bats flying. And the answer is, Cal, yep, here it is. The answer is...
1: Yes, go ahead.
0: The answer is you're correct. It was, they said the netting was too short because they said the netting, other netting around it was high, and then that's where it goes down lower, is right there near the near the bat. What do you call it? The
1: backstop. Yeah.
0: No. Where the batters sit there in that circle thing.
1: On deck circle.
0: Yeah. And so that's their whole argument is. But Yankees saying, hey, we have warning signs warning fans to stay alert, and Yankees aren't talking in details. Whatever you try to claim, we follow the rules, and they follow the rules according to what was stated by the Major League Baseball. That's their argument.
1: So, do we know the amount of the settlement?
0: They haven't settled.
1: It's still out there.
0: Asking for $10 million. For $10 million. Apparently significant head injuries she's claiming.
1: Wow.
0: All types of things by being hit by. Okay, you got hit by. Here's your bat. Here, can you have the guy sign it for me while I'm in the hospital? So there you go. He's got
1: a bat. Maybe they wouldn't do it. Maybe that's why they sued.
0: That's exactly right. Well, I'm not a big Amy Winehouse, but apparently she's a singer. Do you know who she is, Denise?
2: Yeah.
0: She's a singer.
2: She passed away.
0: From London. She passed away from alcohol related. But her father, apparently she didn't, to my knowledge, didn't have any children or a spouse. So her father sued, bringing this lawsuit. Well, actually, I don't know if he actually sued, but
1: Fred, here's her most famous song. Listen. Tried to make me go to rehab.
0: I said no, no, no. Never heard.
1: So yeah, so it's Carmen, make me go to rehab. I say no. So she died from alcohol poisoning
0: after
1: being told to go to rehab, and she wrote a song about it. I ain't going. Yeah.
0: Yeah, that's it. I wonder how old she was. I don't know.
1: In her 20s.
0: Wow. Yes. I think you're right. She was really young. She
1: did an album with Tony Bennett, really good singer. And,
0: yeah. So anyway, the dad comes out and says her two best friends, her two best friends took a lot of her personal belongings and sold them without his consent and kept the proceeds and the money. And that was difficult for the two friends who were really close with her.

0: name is Mitch Winehouse, but the gal's name was Naomi Perry and Catriona Gourlay. They're very close friends. And he said between 2020 and 23, they sold it. Now, here's the interesting thing. They didn't just sell it on Facebook Marketplace. They sold it at Julian's Auction, a well-known auction place. And he said they deliberately concealed it from him. Well, guess what? The allegations show or say that, no, that's not true. There's actually proof that he was told, and he was sent the press, the releases of this is what's going to be sold if you want to buy it. He had full knowledge of it. He had independent communication with the auctioneer company, and yet tried to sit there and say these gals did this. So what the gals did is they said, you know what? You've harmed us. You have accused us of doing things that have harmed our reputation.
1: So you sullied our reputation.
0: Yeah, and you sullied it. And so, and apparently the judge found in favor in London for these two gals and ordered him to pay just under $2.7 million to those two gals, accusing him of basically, you're exaggerating. And not only that, what did the judge say? I'm trying to find here. Here, Justice Clark found that Mitch was, quote, prone to aggressive reactions to perceived wrongs. And that's from the judge. And went on and said, too bad, so sad. I'm going to nail you on this. Here's long story short, $760,000 to Perry and $527,000 to Gourlay. And so he has to pay those by a certain amount of time. But anyway, it's just bizarre that a father would say that when the evidence was very clear that he had full knowledge of these items being sold. I don't know who got the money. I assume the gals got the money. I don't know who got the money.
1: Well, he obviously had some money from the estate or perhaps from the item sales.
0: Right.
1: I mean, he has to pay them. That has to come from somewhere.
0: Right, and I he must have got paid.
2: Well, I think it's a personal judgment against him.
1: But where's he going to get the money? That's the point. He's in his 70s.
2: His daughter was
1: wealthy. Yeah, from the estate. That's what I'm saying.
0: Yeah. He probably did get the estate. Yeah, he's probably
2: the sole beneficiary.
1: Yeah. So that's what I'm thinking out loud. Is it's not like he was short of dough, so why was he making a big deal out of it? That's the question, right?
2: I don't know. They made more money than he anticipated them making, maybe.
0: And there's a lot of issues that he said that the judge was saying that he ran these bills up on these gals.
2: Yeah, that made the litigation super expensive.
0: Super expensive for her. So
1: all of that over a personal slight.
2: Yep.
0: Yeah, that's interesting.
1: Anger management.
0: I wonder what was sold. I wonder what was sold that was so valuable. What would be so valuable of hers?
2: It could be anything. I mean, it could be her some of her songwriting. It could have been
0: her collection or some. Somehow.
2: Yes. Well, probably not her catalog, but more likely some. It could be even gifts that she gave them.
0: Right.
2: Right.
0: Yeah. I don't know. Interesting. All right. Let's talk about Blake Lively. Now, this is an interesting. This is a convoluted, interesting one, Denise. We've searched and searched and searched. And can't find the amount the judge, because don't forget, Blake Lively's, the case against her by Baldoni, because he re-sued her, was thrown out. And even though the case settled, the court held that Blake Lively was to receive some attorney's fees because she, quote, won the case that was thrown out.
2: She was a prevailing party.
0: Prevailing party.
2: Under a statute through the New York, or I guess this was federal.
0: Yeah, New York. It was New York.
2: Is it New York? Okay.
0: Yeah, so long story short, the question was, how much did she receive? I know that they had arguments back and forth as to the reasonableness of how much they were trying to claim, and I remember the amount was outrageous. Some outrageous charge and the amount of hours, 8,000 hours or some ridiculous amount.
2: Yeah, it was close to $8 million with costs that they're requesting.
0: And all it says is that we've seen and found is very substantially lowered amount was paid to Blake Lively or is to be paid, but we haven't found anything yet.
2: Mm-mm.
0: I don't know if we can, if anyone, we'll look it up during the break. But
2: it was like $186,000 that was paid to the newspaper that had printed just the allegations that were contained in a public document. And so that's what we know that entity was awarded.
0: that who they were.

0: awarded that amount to pay for Justin Baldoni had to pay them.
1: Correct.
0: But anyway, here's an individual. This is the individual that owns the company that does the PR work. And this is the individual or and or his company that sent out on social media different information about the case and supposedly the negativity about Blake Lively. And Blake Lively, now this is what's confusing to me. Apparently, Blake Lively did not sue them or go after them at all in the complaint. Yet somehow some press accidentally leaked that they were part of the action, even though Blake Lively, you know, didn't add them in.
1: I thought that there was a precursor lawsuit that was filed. She filed in California, and so and then it ended up that there was the filing in New York, and then I think the case what ended up. Why it was dismissed was because there was a lack of personal jurisdiction over
0: over the case.
1: Lively.
0: Right.
1: Right. But I think that the case that was filed in New York with Baldoni, that's where I think this.
0: No, it was thrown out. Yeah, his was thrown out.
1: Yeah, but the Wallace team, the one that's now arguing fees,
0: right.
1: They were part of that case with Baldoni. Do you see what I'm saying?
0: Yeah, my understanding, this is so confusing. We're trying to noodle through this. But there, but now a lawsuit was brought by this Jed Wallace, who said, "We want to take her deposition." Well, her deposition was already taken prior to this, so she didn't show up to the August 4th hearing for her deposition because the lawyer said there's no case against her and it's already occurred, it's settled, and so she's not going to show up. But anyway. My point is, why am I bringing all this confusing stuff up? What a mess. What a mess. It's just like, let's just end it already. We come back. We got a lot more to talk about, of course, including our buddy Murdoch. Believe it or not, more to talk about.
2: 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The show will continue in just a little bit. Right here, right now.
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7: 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Go to our Facebook page or our Instagram. We'll try to post more with that. Sometimes we do, sometimes we don't, but it's fun to kind of follow along. The interesting thing about the I wanted to talk about this Jonathan Christian Gerlach. All right? Jonathan Christian Gerlach is kind of a bizarre guy in Pennsylvania, Denise. What? I mean, just why is he so bizarre? He's bizarre because what?
8: Well, he basically breaks into mausoleums and in the cemetery and steals corpses and other items. And, you know, he destroys some of the mausoleums that he breaks into. And, oh, God.
7: Weird dude. So, anyway, he's accused of stealing more than 100 corpses and human remains. How do they know that? They go to his house, and there's all kinds of human remains in his house. I mean, like hundreds. I mean, arms, hands, different body parts. And it's not like someone who was buried last week. It was like ancient ones and historical ones.
8: Some are like 200 years old.
7: 200 years old. And so he's got more than 500 state charges, 500, varying from theft and burglary to abuse of a corpse.
9: He's a sick dude.
7: This dude is bizarre.
9: Man.
7: Yeah, I know. So so he's waived his preliminary hearing, and he's trying to negotiate right now a reduced charge, obviously, or a better plea deal. But this guy apparently for quite some time has you know, been up there digging up bodies or breaking in the mausoleums. What's that? That's like, you know,
9: above ground.
7: Above ground type thing. So, and he's breaking into them. He had more than 100 human skulls in his house. Bizarre. What is? Some remains dated back over 200 years. So
9: you can't do that.
7: But it's this is in Pennsylvania. So anyway, can you see that? George, come on in. We've got a few cases we've got to work on. George, Sally, you guys are heading over to a guy by the name of what's his name? Jonathan Christian Gerlach. Just head on over there. Here's the warrant, and let us know if you find any body parts.
9: What if he invites his girlfriend over and says, "I want you to meet my friends"? I mean, come on.
7: You know? I know, but

0: And he's selling the body parts on the internet?
1: Yeah.
0: Oh, that's just disgusting.
2: That's horrible. Yeah.
0: And some of them are like pretty famous people, and some of them are somebody's great-great-grandfather. Right. I mean, oh my goodness sakes, that is just, that's horrific, actually.
1: One of them was pretty Jonathan irreverent. Pritchard. Yeah, Jonathan Pritchard. Shows pictures of some pretty well-known famous people, and he just decided, I'm going to go in there and take this away, you know?
0: The families are saying, how come these mausoleums are not protected by the cemetery? They need to be, you know, have better guarding against them.
1: I can see he getting one or two, but don't you think after a while it's like people around the cemetery, the people that work there are going, hey, wait a minute, what's going on here?
2: Well, there are a couple of interesting things here. First off, somebody must have noticed that the doors were broken open, but secondly, why don't families lock their own mausoleums so people can't just walk in and do what they want to do?
1: Right, this is bizarre.
0: Right, I think he didn't like... I think he destroyed stuff inside the mausoleums more than the outside.
2: So he was a vandal and a theft and a thief. Yeah.
0: Yeah.
2: Wow.
0: And disturbing a corpse. That's oh.
1: Well, what's interesting to me is I remember growing up in the early 70s.
0: And you know what? They wanted to bring a preliminary hearing against him. And you know
1: and
0: what he did?
1: No.
0: He
1: said,
0: waved it.
1: Yeah.
0: I think I would have waved it too. Could you imagine?
1: Yeah, I think the families would just be. But anyway, I didn't realize this. There was in California, Northern California. A mausoleum type thing where a very well-known farmer and rancher was, and his family was buried in this. It was like a pyramid, and it has since been moved. And Denise, you know this. It's in what town it's in, and it was there. And I remember as a kid seeing it. I never went near it. I'm like, well, I ain't getting near that thing. But they were worried about vandals breaking into it and stuff like that. But that's.
0: And some people are buried, quite honestly, still with their wedding rings or,
1: right.
0: you know, so there's other valuables that could be also be
2: or teeth.
0: Taken or what?
1: Yeah, back in the old days.
2: Gold
1: the teeth,
2: stuff like
1: no,
2: that.
1: No, they had gold teeth in the old days. Yeah. That's exactly right. Ugh. Yeah, Jonathan Pritchard was one of them and apparently a well-known person. So anyway, there you go. So if you have a neighbor next door to you that's, you know, walking around with extra limbs and skulls. And
2: well, if you see an ad for Ben Franklin's bones, don't respond.
1: Yeah,
2: that's all I can
1: or
2: say.
1: Call the cops. That's exactly right. But anyway, we're going to follow that. We're going to follow that and see what's going to happen with this weird dude in Pennsylvania.
0: You know what's weird? It's like the what's the word I'm looking for? The penalties that he's facing are not that much.
1: Yeah.
2: Really? It's not a misdemeanor.
0: No, it's not a misdemeanor. He's looking at 4 or 5 years, but...
2: That's nothing.
0: I agree.
1: And if he's...
0: It's like more like petty theft.
1: And if he doesn't have any priors, then it might be, you know... Ugh. It might be walking the streets with a little ankle bracelet thing. How'd you like to be his neighbor?
2: Can't go near your graveyard, son.
0: They should also prosecute the people that bought the body parts on the internet.
2: Absolutely.
0: I think so,
1: Who
0: too.
1: Who buys stuff? Who buys? Well, yeah, there's a skull on the internet. I'll buy that.
0: Well, it's actually some people from scientific research projects would buy it.
2: And others who like to practice the dark arts or put it up on their mantle with a candle on the top. I mean, there's all kinds of weird people.
0: I never thought about that.
2: Yeah. It's true, though. Yeah.
1: Sad. I don't know. I just want to sit here and think about this one. You know, just I can't believe someone would even do that. All right, well, let's move on from that. Let's Alec Murdoch. Now, the Murdoch case, as you know, was overturned. By the way, this is what's the most bizarre thing. And I know he wants to show that he didn't murder his son or his wife, but it was his conviction that he killed his wife and his son has been overturned due to Becky Hill, who was the clerk that walked around, was telling people, hey, look, this guy can't be trusted. And, you know, he's guilty, you know, and he shouldn't be trusted. And she's basically, not in that so many words, telling the jurors that. And or watch for him, he'll lie, you know, stuff like that. And so it got overturned. She got in trouble, and I don't know if she got any time, or I think she may have got some time, but she tried to make money on it by going on a speaking tour and doing a book, et cetera, et cetera. So what does Murdoch do? He sues her, saying he had to pay $600,000 in attorney's fees, and so now he had to appeal all this and do all this because of what she did, because he was found guilty. Well, the courts held no, and he lost.

0: she is not liable for your $600,000 from your retirement account to pay for your attorney's fees because, and the court's kind of correct, lack of causal connection. Hey, she had nothing to do with you being brought in and prosecuted for murdering your son and wife and stealing from your clients, which, by the way, he pled guilty to stealing around $12 million from his clients, and he's currently serving a federal year, a federal sentence, at the same time as a 27-year state sentence for these financial stealing money from the clients. So, and he's in his 70s probably. So what? It doesn't matter, you know, whether or not he's found guilty of murdering his wife and his child, but it does because he's going to say he didn't do it. He doesn't want to.
1: Well, I'm curious because I can understand in the first case him having to pay out of his pocket for his defense. It was not causally connected to the end of that case or the reversal of that case. But now he has to potentially pay more attorney fees for the second case. And right. There may be a causal connection between
0: that. There you go. That's a good point. I didn't think about that, Denise. That is true. Okay, so now I've got to pay more attorney's fees.
1: Yes.
0: But what does it matter that what? Okay. All right. You win. Here's your $600,000 back. What are you going to do with it? You know, you're sitting in prison the rest of your life.
1: You put maybe, it in your prison account and you protect yourself in prison.
2: Or you eat like a king.
0: Or what you do is you give it to your son, your remaining son.
1: Yes.
0: We'll be back hour two. We got a lot more to go over and another case or no case.
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1: I'm Ken Rhodes. Tupac Shakur's family is cautiously optimistic as the man accused of killing the iconic rapper will finally stand trial starting Monday, some 30 years after the fatal shooting in Las Vegas. Prosecutors believe Dwayne Keefe D. Davis orchestrated Tupac's killing back in 1996. They believe they can get a murder conviction all these decades later. See, the prosecution believes an interview between Davis and police in 2008 and a book that Davis published in 2019 allegedly show his role in the fatal shooting and could be used as key evidence against him in the trial. Jury selection gets underway in Las Vegas tomorrow morning. So what's going on with Iran? President Trump said today the U.S. is low-keying negotiations, suggesting a stronger push using economic pressures on the Islamic State. Former Trump Secretary of Defense Mark Esper spoke about that on ABC's This Week.
2: I've argued that we should really pursue an economic blockade of the country, not just of the strait, but of all entry points, air, ground, and sea routes. We should sanction them, and importantly, we should internationalize this conflict.
1: Tehran has said no direct talks can take place until the U.S. honors the agreements from an interim deal signed in June, and they're now demanding the U.S. comply with a list of demands that includes ending all military actions against them,

0: lifting the U.S. naval blockade, withdrawing regional forces, and completely lifting all economic sanctions. That caused oil futures to tick up ever so slightly to nearly $79 a barrel. Congresswoman Alexandria Ocasio-Cortez announced that she had not ruled out a 2028 presidential run during an appearance on ABC's This Week. But for now, she says she likes her day job.
1: I'm focused on winning the midterms. I'm running for Congress right now.
0: When asked if she would consider challenging fellow New York Democrat and Senate Minority Leader Chuck Schumer, himself up for re-election in 2028, AOC said, quote, anything is possible at this juncture. Speculation about a potential Ocasio-Cortez run has grown, especially as candidates from the Democratic Party's progressive flank have made inroads during the second Trump term. In Southern California, residents are dealing with extreme heat warnings on top of brush fires in the area. The Tasha fire is still burning in Santa Clarita, where there is currently an evacuation order in place. In the Burbank area, residents had to be evacuated yesterday because of yet another fire, but this resident decided to stay put.
2: It's pretty close. It's pretty scary. We could see it from our backyard. All of our neighbors got evacuated, but we were lucky enough to remain in our house.
0: And that fire, the Walnut Fire, has now been contained, and folks who live nearby are safe, but all area hiking trails have been closed, and police are monitoring the area to make sure people stay safe and the fires don't reemerge. This is the Worldwide News Network.
3: 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Here's Jake Novak.
4: July 16th, 1787. Members of the Constitutional Convention agree to the Great Compromise, thus forming two houses of Congress in an attempt to balance the power between heavily populated states and more rural parts of America. Of course, this meant that the House of Representatives would feature representation based on state population, favoring larger states, and the Senate would have equal representation for all states, with each state having two senators favoring smaller states. The vote to accept that compromise only passed by one vote, but it did pass. Many historians credit the compromise with creating a more economically and culturally diverse America, avoiding the mob rule horrors that would later engulf the nations of Europe and beyond. But the controversy of the Great Compromise continues to this day, with the Democratic Socialists of America being the latest group to call for its total reversal.
0: Senator Bernie Sanders wants Democratic leaders to end super PAC donations during primaries, saying the fundraising organizations lead to a system that is corrupt.
5: Look, in the world that we live in, until we get rid of Citizens United and get rid of super PACs and move to public funding of elections, that is the reality. You can't allow Democratic candidates to be outspent 50-1. But it is a corrupt campaign finance system, and Democrats can take charge of what takes place within their own primaries right now. General election can't, but within primaries, Democrats can get super PACs out. That's what they should do.
0: Now, super PACs can raise limitless amounts of money and can donate however much to whichever candidate the PAC leaders choose, PAC standing for the words Political Action Committee. Super PACs backed by major corporations have already spent over $500 million on primary candidates. Ken Rhodes, Worldwide News Network, New York.
6: There are those who dedicate themselves to a sense of honor, to a life of courage, and a commitment to something greater than themselves. 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
1: 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Hour 3 is when you tighten it up a little bit, but Hour 2 is just put it on. You had no seatbelt on the first go-around, but put it on. But by Hour 3, you gotta tighten that thing down. We're going full tilt. This is going to be a great show, Hour number 2. I'm here with Denise Dirks, myself, Frederick Penny, and our producer, Cal Hunter. 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
1: Yeah, they're made to podcast. 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
2: That's right. 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
1: That's exactly right.
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1: Free. 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
3: Everybody.
2: Yes.
3: iHeart.
1: Or most of them.
3: You know,
2: I don't know one we're not on, actually.
1: Maybe. You're right. I don't know.
2: We're on all of the podcast services that I know of.
1: That I know of. That's right. That we know. Because there might be one.
3: Down to most humans.
1: Yes. 855-LAW-RADIO if you want to come in. 855-LAW-RADIO. 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
1: Or email us at info@radiolawtalk.com. I have seen some emails recently, and I see them, and I do look at them. Thank you. I don't respond every single time, or because it comes to me, the host, the head guru, I guess I am, or I'm the guy that it comes to. But thanks for emailing us. Appreciate it. Seek counsel. Don't think we're giving you legal advice, because we're not, and we're talking about general topics of law. We're going to talk about Dorit PK. Is it Dorit?
2: Dorit and PK
1: Kinsley. I have no idea. Who are they, by the way? I mean, I don't know who they are.
2: Dorit's on the Real Housewives of Beverly Hills.
1: Oh.
2: And Dorit is her husband, who was the manager. PK. He was PK. He was the manager for Culture Club. What's the guy's name?
3: Boy George.
2: Boy George, right. Yeah.
1: And they were, we're going to talk about them. Denise is going to talk about them. We're going to talk about the White House and the Secret Service is being sued. Who, by whom and why? That's an interesting one. And we're talking about an influencer getting in trouble. We're talking about an airline being sued by a former child pop star and why. We're going to discuss that. Meta's being sued, and now there's all these Meta lawsuits, and there's a recent verdict. We're going to discuss that. It's kind of interesting. And then, you know, people, there's blame. They're blaming Meta for some of the deaths of some children or teenagers, and we're going to see what's going on with that, whether you agree or disagree with it. These are coming down the pike. And I'll tell you right now, there's a lot of lawyers making a lot of money on that. And just think of the work that Meta has to go through. I wonder how big Meta's and I'm going to do this really quick, Cal, as we're talking. Wonder how big, how many lawyers they have working for the Meta.
3: Let me take a guess. Yeah. I'm going to guess at least 1,000. That's my guess. Because they have so many departments and so many companies. I'm guessing 1,000.
2: Okay. Yeah, I think more because they not only have to go and do cease and desist and, you know, that kind of stuff, but they have to respond to these administrative type of complaints and also civil complaints.
1: Yeah, it says, now this is AI, right, and Google AI. Meta does not publicly disclose the exact total number of lawyers currently employed on its in-house legal team. That's what I was wondering. However, industry estimates and reports indicates that the company employs hundreds of corporate attorneys globally. That sounds right.
3: Yeah.
1: Hundreds. So that's I bet it keeps them busy.
3: And they're all working overtime, probably.
1: Oh, I bet they're getting paid. I bet they get paid decent, too.
3: What lawyer worth his salt wouldn't say, you know, who has the most money? Let's see, Google, Facebook. Yeah, Facebook. Let's go after them.
1: Meta. Yeah, right. Let's do Meta. That's exactly it. Or not only that, it's the defense lawyers working for them. They know

0: a nice job, you know. So, Cal, let's just roll the second case or no case.
1: Now it's time to play case or no case.
2: Speaking of high-tech firms, Sidney Huffman worked for a major engineering firm in Palo Alto, California, whose name we will not mention. He was a product designer and product tester, and while his work was okay, he had a little trouble keeping up with his coworkers in his department. The efficiency experts at work noticed he was a little slower and, well, less efficient. There was one thing that separated him from most of his coworkers. He was left-handed, and that meant that all of the test equipment and all of the jigs, the controllers, the keyboards, everything he used was designed to accommodate right-handed people, but not left-handed people. So one day his bosses came in and decided to let him go, and he said, "You can't fire me." They said, "Yes, we can, and we will." And so they did. After the termination, Sid went to a lawyer and said, "You know, my work was slightly inferior because they did not accommodate my left-handedness, and my workers, my former job tried to fire me because of that, and I don't think they can. So I want to know if I have a case or no case." And Denise, we'll start with you.
3: He doesn't have a case, unfortunately, because left-handedness is not a disability within the American for Disabilities Act.
2: But if it affects his job performance and he says, "I can't do this as well because I'm left-handed," do they have any obligation to accommodate?
3: I don't think they have obligations to accommodate by buying new tools just for a left-handed person. I don't think that's okay. Something within the workplace that has to be done.
2: Okay, Fred, what do you think about this?
0: Okay, let's see. Here's the question. Okay, so this is Sidney Huffman. He's an engineering firm. Is he down? He's in the Bay Area, right?
2: Yep. High tech firm. Yep.
0: On a side note, did I tell you that this is interesting? So we represent a number of individuals. We have a pretty big Bay Area contingency office that we receive cases, and we represented. And it was actually my partners do a lot of the work, and I did help in this case of an individual that was seriously injured. Is a woman. And her husband was one of the original Apple engineers in Sunnyvale, California.
2: Wow.
0: That Steve Jobs and Steve Wozniak hired him. And this was probably 8 years ago, 9 years ago. He had been working. He had just retired, and he had worked for him like for, I don't know, 40 years, 45, 45. But he was hired by them. And he was interesting to talk to the guy, how he just, it was like, just a small little dinky company, you know, and he was one of the originals. That's kind of cool. I'm just trying, I'm thinking about the Bay Area and Silicon Valley. The answer is, do they have to deal with, I see what you're saying, Denise. You're saying that I agree, there's no, being left-handed is not a disability under the Disabilities Act. But you're saying he claims he couldn't do his job because of it. Is that true?
2: Not as well, right.
3: Yeah.
2: He said, I'm as good as these guys. I'm just left-handed, so I can't do what they do as quickly as they do it.
0: Right.
2: Because I got to work around all of the equipment.
0: Did he get any job? What's I didn't catch. Did he get job performance?
2: They wrote him up. They wrote him up and they fired him. Yeah. And he had a contract.
3: He was did the delay thing.
0: Perfect time delay. That was perfect. Let me think about it. I'm going to let you know when you come back what I think. And I'm not going to look it up. Don't worry.
2: Good job, Fred. Way to delay through the break, so stay tuned. We are in now hour two, and segment one has gone into the book. Segment two coming up after we take a quick break right here on Radio Law Talk. And all you have to do is stay tuned, and remember, it's all free.
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1: 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The announcements may contain claims that are not intended to treat, diagnose, or cure any disease. These claims have not been evaluated by the FDA.
2: I've got to get my car washed. This dirt, it just won't do.
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15: All right, Cal, I'm saying Sidney Huffman, it is a case, and it settles out of court. It never goes to trial, and they end up accommodating him for his left-handedness by letting him do – well, no, let me back up. He got fired. That's right. So the answer is the case settles out of court, but yes, he does sue.
16: Well, this is interesting because he did go talk to a lawyer, but no case was ever filed because his lawyer said, Sid, what's wrong with you? If you had red hair, that's a physical characteristic. If you were too ugly and you were a model, it's a physical characteristic. Left-handedness is a physical characteristic,
15: right,
16: not a handicap under the law. So I'm sorry, I can't help you. Go home, take your final settlement, and leave me alone. So Denise wins.
15: Wow. That's a good one, Cal.
16: Thank you. Thank you. Next time, when is art not art? I know it when I see it.
15: All the time.
16: Next hour on Case or No Case.
15: Right. I was with some friends last night. We were having dinner, and they

0: they brought, apparently there's a show you can watch, and the show apparently is about art. They have all these people, they get together, and they'll have these artists paint. They have like 6 hours to paint this art, and then they have people who judges who say, okay, which one's the best? But art, isn't it kind of that's kind of the eye of the beholder,
1: it's
0: right?
1: It is subjective, I think. It's totally really subjective. Objective art that you can judge.
0: No, I can just put a big X on my thing and say it's abstract, and then see if they. Well, that's really good, Fred.
1: Well, I mean, that's why they have different kinds of art. You know, modernist, interpretive art. You know, abstract or literal. I mean, I have a one artist friend of mine who is such a good sketcher that if they draw something with a pencil lead, it looks like a photograph. Wow. You know, well, that would be an objective thing you could judge.
0: But some people.
2: So I just put a little bit of paint on my nose and then I press it on, and I'm going to say that this is my painting that I've called Nobody Knows.
1: Face art.
0: That's a good one. Not only is that a good joke, that's a good piece of art.
1: Yeah,
0: all right, Denise, I want you to do that and bring it next week, and we'll take a picture and put it on our social media. All right, let's talk about this bystander. We're not talking about bystanders.
2: We're talking about the child pop star.
0: Yeah, the child pop star. Then let me talk about Miles bystander that's suing the government.
2: That's a good one too. There's a person who was a child star when she was 13. She actually had a breakthrough album that reached platinum status in Thailand, and she was flying from Singapore to Los Angeles on Singapore Airlines. And what happened was that she was in the business class and she was provided food. You know, and you'd never think about this, really. She had those little chickens on a skewer with a little bit of rice, right? And what happens is that she gets a splinter. It was a 1.5-inch splinter from the skewer itself, stuck, lodged in her throat. And she started coughing, and she's trying to get rid of it.
1: Ouch.
2: And it's painful. It's very painful.
1: For a singer, wow.
2: Right.
1: Yeah.
2: And so.
0: But see, in the air, you're probably sitting there, okay, we can't land for another 10 hours or, you know, whatever.
2: Right. This is an interesting thing, too, because what's the jurisdiction when you're in there?
0: Yeah, I don't know.
2: Is that an interesting one? But anyway, I mean, she did file suit in the U.S. District Court of Central California, and she is alleging that the splinter has caused permanent damage to vocal cords. And she has some backup for that. She got an evaluation done by a specialist who said that there's scarring and trauma to her vocal cords that was consistent with the injury that she alleged. And she's suing for a lot. Now, here's the fun part. She says she now teaches yoga classes in L.A. And she went viral in 2011 video for Equinox for yoga. But she's suing for the damage to her vocal cords.
1: Well, your voice wouldn't stop you from teaching yoga, right? I mean, yeah, right?
2: It's kind of interesting,
1: yeah,
2: huh?
1: I'm fascinated. So I
2: don't know what she's going to get in damages, if anything. I mean, we'll have to see because she's got to make proof on that. But I have had the skewered chicken before on an airline, and I never even thought.
1: And then what if you had a bump? Now, so did they ask for a specific amount, or did they leave it open-ended, or do we know? We may not know.
2: I'm not sure the exact amount.
0: They settled it, though, huh?
2: No, they haven't settled it yet. She sued for the damage and pain and suffering, of course, and then she also sued for emotional distress.
1: And splinter removal.
0: Yeah. Well, how do you do that? You go in the hospital, and it's like, I'm like, put me under. You know, I don't want to, you know, okay, let me just stick something down your throat and try to get this piece out of your throat. That is absolutely crazy.
1: Painful.
0: Denise, really quick, why don't you just do the, we already talked about it. Let me do something, and then you talk about the Kinsley divorce after that, okay?
2: Okay.
0: But I'm going to talk about this bizarre case. There's apparently, in Washington, D.C., there's an active duty soldier that he and his family decided to go to D.C., and he's from Chicago area, and wanted to do a little bit of sightseeing. He was a fairly new soldier, and as he's walking around, he's a private first class Benjamin Del Rio, Jr., age 25, visiting the Capitol, having a great time, They're over there kind of by where the Secret Service has

0: you know, a box area or the, where you got to walk through this area, and an individual walks up and starts to shoot at the Secret Services, and the Secret Service start firing back, and this private, Del Real Jr., he and his family were there, so he grabbed his father and threw him behind a cement block as these shots were ringing out, and he looks down, and all of a sudden he sees blood coming out of his gut. Let me tell you what happens after this, but it's interesting, the argument and the issues in this case we're going to discuss when we come back.
1: Fred and Denise have much more Radio Law Talk, and all you have to do to take advantage is stay tuned. So we'll be right back. Hang on. This is Radio Law Talk.

0: There's more Radio Lock Talk coming up right here, right after this. Commercials and other announcements aired on Radio Law Talk contain the opinions of the sponsor. The airing of said announcements on Radio Law Talk does not constitute an endorsement. The announcements may contain claims that are not intended to treat, diagnose, or cure any disease. These claims have not been evaluated by the FDA.
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6: After the last segment, I'm not quite sure I'm going to be eating too much airlines food, or I'm going to be very careful to eat that airlines food. Well, I don't go on airlines that often anyway. That's something only Denise and Cal would lack. All right, who's this Kinsley divorce thing? Who's Kinsley? I'm not into all these these influencers and all these. I don't watch that much TV. Tell me what's the deal?
7: Dorit Kinsley is on. She's on Real Housewives of Beverly Hills, right?
6: Okay.
7: And she has two kids with PK Kinsley. And when she first got on Beverly Hills, she didn't actually have the children yet. And they worked hard to have children, right? That was really important to her. And then their marriage broke up. And they're fighting now in court over support issues. And PK is accusing Dorit of excessive spending habits, saying that she spent just shy of $1 million in 14 months on clothing and retail purchases. And, that's a lot. And we've seen it on Beverly Hills, you know, the Real Housewives. You see her spend money. You see her go in and, you know,
6: I see that all the time when I watch
7: it. You know,
6: putting
7: like $5,000-$6,000 on a credit card in one, you know, little 15-minute shopping spree. And she basically says, you know, that's not much money. So I kind of was curious about this. And I looked up what they should be making or what their approximates are they're making. And PK makes about $887,000 per year. And she's claiming he's making $2 million per year, right? And it's possible, to be quite honest.
6: What does he do for a living again?
7: He's like a manager for groups or for different celebrities.
6: Right. Yeah, Boy George and stuff like that, yeah.
7: Right. And it's possible that he does make $2 million a year, but there's in your business, you have write-offs, correct? So you can write off certain things like depreciation, amortize assets over time, if you own buildings, you know, that kind of stuff. And that's a big difference because that would mean it would be $91,000 a month, and she's trying to get as much support for the two children and herself. So what she makes is $166,000 a month. Can you believe that?
6: Oh, she's in the poorhouse.
7: Right. And so we're
8: talking
7: about...
8: Where's she going to get by?
6: I don't know. I feel bad for her. I had an accountant that told me that one time that he had a client call up and yell at him. How do you expect

0: And he was claiming he was paying $300,000 for home mortgages. And then he stopped paying. And so then she has to run to court now to get support, right? Because otherwise they're going to lose the house. And it's kind of an interesting argument because if I was, you know, representing him, I would argue that these are valid business write-offs and, you know, blah, blah, blah. But also, if I was representing her, I would say, okay, let's add back amortization, depreciation, expenses for the automobile. If there has a home office, expenses for the home office. All of that has to go back into his income. So it's going to be a fun fight to
1: Does
0: see.
1: Does everybody live beyond their means in Hollywood? I mean, you just add extra zeros to my problems, but I mean, you know, does everyone live beyond what they make there? It seems like it's a requirement.
0: I think two things. One, in The Real Housewives of Beverly Hills, it is a kind of showing of wealth.
1: Right, ostentation.
0: Right, exactly. Yeah. And two, a lot of people get divorced.
1: Why?
0: On these shows, I almost think they go on the show to get divorced. I mean, the OG of all the housewife show, her name is Vicki Gunvalson. Her husband said, don't go on this show. We're going to end up with a divorce. And she said, no, we won't. And, of course, they did. So even from the person that was the oldest of all the housewives or the longest serving of all the housewives, she's kind of the model. And if you guys remember, do you remember Kelsey Grammer?
1: Yes, of course.
2: I do. Oh, yeah.
0: His wife was on The Real Housewives of Beverly Hills. I believe it was Beverly Hills. Could have been
2: Orange County.
0: No, it was Beverly Hills. And a lot of people thought that he said okay for her to do that because he wanted a divorce from her.
1: What if the producers kind of push him in that direction for the drama?
0: I don't think so. I think what happens is kind of like that idea. Remember the Secret Lives of Mormon Wives?
2: Oh, right. Taylor, Frank, yes. And Paul, man.
0: It's right. I think what happens is they become so self-absorbed.
1: Yeah.
0: And their families may come second. And that's not a good thing in a marriage.
2: No, that's for sure. By the way, we've been doing this. Thank you, Denise. That was great reporting and discussion on that. I forgot to finish up on the white bystander hit by the stray bullet case.
1: Oh,
2: so
1: yeah.
2: I didn't finish up with that. So I said he got, next thing you know, he looks. And he, let me go back. A private first class Benjamin Del Rio Jr. is with his family visiting the White House area, not specifically in the White House, but just like a normal bystander. And he happens to be at or near where one of the stations are, where the Secret Service is, and some wackadoo comes running up to the Secret Service and starts shooting at the little booth, and in the end, of course, Secret Service starts shooting back, and somehow he gets hit in the stomach as he's saving his family. His dad pushed him off the side, and they rush him to the hospital. Well, he's planning, he hasn't sued yet, but planning to sue for $25 million under the Federal Tort Claims Act. And what that means is you have to, states and federal, you can't sue the government. There's these other processes you have to go through in order to sue them, and it's very difficult to sue because
0: isn't it kind of like an administrative claim?
2: Well, you first have to do administrative claims. Like in California, you have to file within 6 months a claim form, and then you're kind of stuck with whatever you say in the claim form too, and with some exceptions, but. Anyway, it's difficult because they're going to be the laws uphold the government and protect the government, especially police officers or, you know, federal agents quite a bit. But the issue is they haven't even got back the ballistics yet as to whether the bullet was actually from a Secret Service agent that hit him in the stomach or from the shooter. So we're going to find out what's going to happen. I'm sure I'm not sure the lawsuit's been filed or they're talking about filing it for $25 million.
1: Do we know how badly he was hurt?
2: Yeah, pretty bad. Had his part of his digestive system removed.
1: Oh man.
2: And yeah,
0: he's only 25
2: right,
0: years old.
2: Right. Right. Mm-hmm. So and their argument is, you know, failure to adequately supervise and protect the bystanders, but I'm not quite sure, you know, what the IRS is supposed to do. I mean, not the IRS. I mean, what the Secret Service is supposed to do other than fire back, right? I mean, I don't know. So we'll see what's going to happen with that. We're going to follow this. It just started. But I want

0: to finish up, I kept saying, oh my gosh, we're going to talk about this. The main issue is the protections of the federal government and these police officers and peace officers.
1: So what's the term, tortious behavior? Is shooting back a tortious behavior?
0: Well,
2: no, it's not even that.
0: Is it negligent? Is
1: nah, there you go. Yeah.
2: They have a shield from liability, which would be some kind of like legal immunity kind of look.
0: Right.
2: Except there is one exception to that, and that includes when there's not one. There can be several
0: multiple
2: exceptions, but one of the exceptions is when there's a claim that the employee was actually negligent in their job.
1: Oh, right. I see.
2: Okay. Right, and the injury arises out of that.
0: But that standard is higher. In other words, it's more difficult than a normal employee at a normal corporation or company. It's a higher standard that it's more difficult. Every state's different, but and then this is a federal one. It's a more difficult standard to get. You know, it's the higher hurdle. That's the way
2: right
0: to put it.
2: And this one is definitely from D.C.
0: Yeah,
2: out of D.C. because it happened in front of the White House.
0: By the way, the shooter, they did shoot and kill him, and Nasir Best was killed. So, I know nothing's good, from killing someone, but that guy was crazy. So. Just like the guy in Twin Falls. Isn't that crazy?
2: Oh, my gosh.
0: I saw just walking around shooting people for no reason, and then he offs himself afterwards.
1: Walks up to a window of the In-N-Out and shoots a California girl who's there to open the store.
0: Right.
1: Just shoots
0: Well, not
1: only
0: that, and shooting guys sitting there in his Tesla, charging his Tesla. Yeah. All right.
2: No, it's crazy.
0: All right, we're going to be back final segment of hour two.
1: 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Don't go away.
3: 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The announcements may contain claims that are not intended to treat, diagnose, or cure any disease.
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11: 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It's me, Tommy Cool. 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
8: All right, man, it seems like we're talking about influencers a lot. I don't know. It's Influencer Day, but there's a controversial influencer by the name of Ash Trevino. And I don't follow her, but apparently she's a 37-year-old internet personality, and she just pled following her arrest lately for welfare fraud and fraudulent securing of documents on August 5th. So apparently she's going to serve 2 years. I'm going to talk to you about what happened, but she's going to serve 2 years of community supervision, 120 hours of community service, a completed anti-theft program, and pay a fine of $16,799. Apparently, she has like over 500,000 followers, but and she discusses apparently what she discusses. I guess we're giving her more kudos than she should receive. She discusses explicit details of her preferences to date. What does anybody know?
9: Does
8: she like to date? Don't say, Denise.
9: I won't.
8: Guess who she likes to date, and she talks about the details of who she likes to date, Cal.
10: You mean types or individuals?
9: Types.
10: Specifically?
8: All the above.
10: Oh,
8: both.
10: Yeah. Oh,
8: both,
10: women. Actually. My guess is women. That's my guess.
8: Nope. Inmates.
10: Oh,
8: she's
10: even
8: one
10: better.
8: Of those inmates.
10: Female likes, inmates? Or?
8: I don't know. Maybe. I don't know. But it's inmates in general. So all the above. But anyway, it comes down to, you know, she talks she's going to fight it, but she apparently is not going to fight it. But
10: well, maybe she'll have a good time in prison.
8: Well, one of the I like the one you say.
9: Yeah, but she didn't get prison. I couldn't believe what she didn't have any priors, you guys. That's why.
8: No, well, she was posted. Apparently, she was already on, probation, and she wasn't supposed to drink alcohol, so she posted images of herself consuming alcohol. And why am I bringing this up? I'm bringing this up. You think, okay, what does that have to do? Why are you bringing this up on Radio Law Talk? Well, it's a criminal case. But the interesting thing about it is these influencers, not all of them, they just can't help themselves, Denise. They have to post something on the internet that's going to make it difficult for them to get out of something or shows they're doing stuff wrong.
10: They're constant
9: they
10: need
9: act like
10: for
9: nobody's going to see their post, but they act like everybody in the world sees their post.
10: So you crave
9: it's
10: the attention.
9: Dichotomy.
10: You crave the attention.
8: Right.
10: I got to have
8: yes.
10: the attention. And then you do something stupid and you go, well, nobody's going to see this, right?
9: So yes. And what happened is she had a post, I think it was like a $15,000 bail after she was arrested. It was very minor. And so as a condition of her bail bond, she could not drink alcohol.
8: Right.
9: And so she just does it anyway.
8: I know, it just cracks me up.
9: It doesn't make sense to you?
8: And, well, not just does it, but puts it on social media.
9: Yes.
10: Flaunts it.
8: I just don't. I guess it's Cal, it's Denise is the young one. Well, Denise and I are about the same age, but Cal, I guess I'm glad that I didn't grow up with social media.
10: You and me both.
8: And I'm dead serious and not getting on my high horse, but it was a simpler life.
9: Yes.
8: When we were grew up, sound like my grandpa and my dad. But remember, you go out. All right, when you're done, it's a weekend. You know, first of all, my dad would work us, but if not, all right, when the sun comes up, you know, the sun goes down, come on home. You know, and remember, there is true. There's those

0: commercials. Remember, they'd have commercials. Where are your children? Because you'd let your children go for the evening or day, and come on back.
1: It was a radio and TV thing that both said it's 10 o'clock at night. Do you know where your children are?
0: Yes, right. And it is. Yeah. And I remember doing this stuff. Just I will never forget when I grew up in Sacramento. Back when it was, you know, there was newer houses in the early 60s, and they were building these new houses, and then there was these farms on the outside. And three of us, you know, 5, 7-year-old boys, we took off. Mom and Dad let us go hang out. Yeah. We were out on the farm, and the guy was driving an old Ford 9N with a big discs pulling behind it, and we had to pay him one penny to ride the discs. So we would sit on the rails. You know, if you ever seen discs that they pull, those big sharp, you know, blades going around cutting up the dirt, they have rails, and there'd be 4, 5, 6, 7-year-old kids sitting on the rails as the guy's driving the disc. If we would have fallen off, it would have disced us under. It just tells you the simple life that
1: and
0: was.
1: And so you paid him, but he probably wanted the weight on the disc to make it more
0: effective.
1: So,
0: like 4 or 5 kids. Put the kids on the disc. Oh, don't fall down. If you do, you're going to be in trouble. So
2: if you do, you pay me 2 cents.
0: Yeah, that's exactly right. So that I'm not in these influencers, but there's another influencer that's going down.
2: I think social media encourages narcissism.
0: It does, but it's almost like, though, you know, being a personal injury lawyer, and we have a personal injury firm, you know, you got to some degree advertise a little bit. It's the necessity that's the what's the saying they
1: necessity
0: say?
1: Necessity is the mother of invention.
0: Yeah, or of all evil. In other words, it's you don't want to do it, but you're forced to do it.
1: Yeah.
0: And so it's almost like our competitors are doing it. It's like, oh, I gotta go on social media, even on Radio Law Talk. We got to post on Radio Law Talk.
1: Now, in our time, Fred, when we were kids, if I wanted attention, I just told jokes in class and got kicked out. That was my attention.
0: Right.
1: That was
0: That's exactly right. right. Or wrote notes.
1: Yes.
2: In my typing class, our teacher was really easy, so we just got hall passes and we go roam the halls. But I got a D in typing, guys.
1: Typing class. Talk about dating yourself, right? Typing class.
0: No, I didn't.
1: I'm not even doing that anymore.
0: I'll never forget. We are way off topic, but I'll never forget my mother, who was a secretary, and she'd take shorthand in the 50s and the 40s. And my mom, when we first started as a freshman in high school, I was a freshman in high school in the 70s, and my mom made us take typing like 3 years. And we were the only guys. There's one other guy in our typing class. It was all women. This is back in the day, you know, when it was that was the women thing.
2: Yeah, I guess that's true.
0: And I remember I was so upset, and sure enough, best thing that ever happened to me, right?
1: You're the other guy in the classroom.
0: Well, not only that, it was all girls there, but later on, the computers started coming in, and you had to know how to type. And man, I remember I'd type probably 80 to 100 words a minute. I was fast. I would fly through it. But my point is the typing class then turned into computer class, and it tells you how old I am. My actual daughter took the class from the same teacher I did, and he was the young, handsome guy that all the women wanted, girls wanted to take typing class to see the handsome teacher. And my daughter goes, "Ew, he's old and he's not handsome." I'm like, "Oh, tells you how old I am." So anyway, that's the
1: time marches on.
0: Time marches on. All right, let's talk about a little bit about Meta. Do you want to talk a little about Meta and what's going on? This is crazy. I mean, there's two sides to. I mean, you wonder what side you're on with Meta with this, because in some ways, I don't like it that you know you're finding a company that you're liable for a big company and your kids being influenced by this company. But yet, in other ways, it's almost like the smoking, the cigarette thing. And yet, there's a lot of problems with these teenagers and kids with all this social media.
2: Well, I think we kind of got used to the idea that these social media companies were going to be considered to be immune from liability, right? Because of, what is it, Section 2 of something, something, whatever it is. And there was
0: Bush that passed that law. One of them passed a law that protected them.
2: Yeah. Yes, exactly. I think it was Bush 2. But anyway, because Bush 1 was our computers at that time.
1: No.
2: I just know that I took the bar with a manual typewriter, guys.
1: Apparently had digital watches.
0: Was it manual
1: then?
0: Typewriter? That's right.
2: Yeah, they wouldn't let you have. We could only have. I had a typewriter that had a one-page memory.

0: and they wouldn't let me take the typewriter with my electric typewriter that had a one-page memory.
1: Mm.
0: Yeah, so I had to do a manual typewriter.
1: I hand wrote mine.
0: Yeah, nobody could read my handwriting, so I typed. Yeah. Anyway, it's back to Meta. Meta was sued for injuries to children. Basically, they had said that they targeted children, one, to create addiction, but also set them up to be stalked and even contacted by adults. So predators were on Meta, on Facebook or Instagram or whatever, and they were being able to contact these kids. So New Mexico, there was a case brought.
1: Don't bring it up. Wait, let's tease it.
0: And when we come back.
1: Tease it.
0: When we come back, we're going to talk about it because it's a very interesting case.
1: And then we got another follow-up with teenagers who passed away. There's more cases against Meta. When we come back, it's just going to make the lawyers. We'll talk
0: about
1: this.
0: This is going to be third hour, guys.
1: Yeah, third hour. Put tighten the seatbelt on this one.
0: Tighten the seatbelt. Put on your deodorant. We're going to roll fast.
1: All right. See you in a bit.
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1: I'm Jane Metzler. He was gunned down on the Las Vegas Strip 30 years ago. Monday in Las Vegas, the murder trial of the only person ever charged in the fatal drive-by shooting of legendary rapper Tupac Shakur is set to start when jury selection gets underway. 63-year-old Dwayne Keffie D. Davis isn't accused of being the trigger man, but Nevada law says he can't be tried for allegedly aiding and abetting the killing. Prosecutors claim the former Crips gang leader also provided the murder weapon. The trial expected to last about a week. Police say a 46-year-old man has been charged with 13 counts of reckless endangerment for causing a boat to capsize in New York Harbor, resulting in two deaths and several injuries. News Nation's Corey McGinnis.
2: Captain of the boat, 46-year-old Manuel Hernandez, was arrested early Sunday morning and charged with 13 counts of reckless endangerment after it overturned near Liberty Island, killing 27-year-old Sarah Sanchez and her 5-month-old daughter, Antonella Garcia. Police say a 911 call came in late Saturday night for an overturned boat with people in the water.
1: The boat capsized near Liberty Island, the location of the Statue of Liberty. The U.S. Coast Guard trying to figure out if that boat was part of an illegal charter operation. Iran continuing to insist that an agreement to reopen the Strait of Hormuz to maritime shipping is close to a done deal. This provided the U.S. agrees to several conditions, including withdrawing U.S. troops, ending the naval blockade of Iranian ports, and providing monetary compensation. Vice President J.D. Vance telling News Nation,
3: "This thing is not over. It's obviously not at the beginning. We're in the middle of the game, and we're applying a whole host of tools, diplomatic, economic.

0: economic, military tools to ensure that we get the best outcome for the American people. I feel quite confident we will get there, but we're still a bit in the middle of the game.
1: Iran and Oman, meantime, reportedly working on a temporary agreement to reopen this strategic waterway. A tornado touching down over Mineral, Illinois, Sunday evening. That is about 10 miles north of Kewaunee. No word as yet on damage or injuries. A tornado warning remains in effect for eastern Lee County. This for another half hour or so. The Chicago area seeing severe weather for much of Sunday. That storm system now posing a threat to western Illinois. It is bringing heavy downpours and violent winds. Once again, a tornado touching down over Mineral, Illinois, Sunday evening, about 10 miles north of Kewaunee. And this is the Worldwide News Network.
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3: 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Wander cobblestone streets steeped in revolutionary charm. Then dig into shrimp and grits, a steaming Frogmore stew, or a bowl of the she crab soup. 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
1: Police and fire calls are being answered without interruption. This despite a city in Northern California declaring a state of emergency this weekend after a cyber attack knocked out its 911 system. During a special city council meeting, leaders in Suisun City, about 55 miles north of San Francisco, blamed the attack on malicious software. Cybersecurity expert Alex Hammerstone says incidents like this one tend to raise awareness and concern about vulnerability.
4: People just don't like to pay for what hasn't happened, right? We're, I think, is a, not to be philosophical, but we tend to be a lot more reactive than proactive, right? So after an incident happens, there's all the money in the world to go out and fix it, right? But before an incident happens, it's much harder to get budget for prevention.
1: This as federal investigators are on high alert after U.S. water systems were targeted in at least 12 states.
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1: Or email us at info@radiolawtalk.com. Remember, seek counsel. We're not giving legal advice. We're talking about general topics of law. Though this is the most exciting, entertaining, and only sometimes informative show on earth, remember, just set the bar low. It's not too exciting that it's going to just create your whole life. But it's going to be an important part. At the end of this third hour, the most important thing you want to remember is what's called quick takes. We will give you a quick take because 3 hours of talking and 3 hours of listening is great, but you might just remember a few things, and we're going to give you a little tidbit, what we want you to remember, huh, Denise? We're going to throw something out and let you remember it, and you'll just think about it all week until be excited for next week's Radio Law Talk. But why people come here is for one thing and one thing only, Cal. What is it?
2: Denise, you say. Well, let's do this.
3: Now it's time to play Case or No Case.
4: Yay!
2: Carlos Barnwell used to work for a major retail company, major, over 5,000 stores. They had a lot. And like any retail manager, he put in a lot of hours, a lot of extra hours, and he was promised overtime or at least compensatory time off. But Mr. Barnwell liked the store and the annual bonuses. They weren't bad, so he stayed on. Sometimes as much as one half of his annual pay was the bonus, so he stayed. But after 3.5 years, Carlos said, you know, it was time to move on. So he turned in his notice and quit after the appropriate time. In this particular case, however, his employer said, we will keep the bonus for the half of you worked with us and put it toward our bottom line because you did not complete your fourth calendar year, so you don't get the bonus. Carlos said, hold the phone. I worked for half a year. I want half my bonus. The question is, case or no case? And the other question is, what is the name of the retailer that did this to him? And I guess, Fred, we get to go back to you.
1: Sure,
2: and start
1: let's
2: with
1: do
2: you.
1: This.
2: Yeah, go ahead.
1: Okay, so this is it. Let me talk about this a little bit.
2: Yeah.
1: So, Carlos Barnwell. It depends what state. Do we know what state this is? No?
2: I believe this one was in New Mexico, if I'm not mistaken.
1: So every state's different. So I can't opine as to what the rules and regulations are. Usually it leans pretty heavily toward employees. The state rules about, you know, what their payment is, certain amount of payment. Like, for example, California, overtime is per day. Not per month, like 40 hours a week, more than 40 hours a week, it's overtime. In the state of California, 8 hours a day. If you work 8 hours and 1 minute, you get some overtime on that 1 minute. So every state is different. And whether or not this is a bonus that is owed to him or it's just a depends on the end of the year, get a bonus, but it's not, it could be zero, could be, and it's at the discretion of the employer.
2: And by the way, the bonus was based on store performance, not hours, on store performance.
1: Okay, that's easy to remember, store performance. Yeah, that's, I'm going to say, I don't know the laws in New Mexico, I'm going to say he wins and they have to pay the pro rata share of the amount of the, or whatever the amount up to the date that he quit, of the bonus to him, so he wins, and that's the easy answer. That's the answer that would normally be correct. But I don't know if this is a Cal issue, but I'm gonna stick with it is a case, and he is owed that bonus.
2: What do you think, Denise?
4: Well, I think that he files a claim through the labor, whatever the state labor department is, and that he is awarded overtime, and he's also awarded a percentage of the bonus that he earned through the third quarter.
2: Oh, so I mean,
4: so I say wins, and he gets he wins. He files a case, but it's like an administrative claim through the labor department, and he wins, and he gets back his overtime that he was not paid, and he gets the part of the bonus that he earned.
1: But Denise, listen to this.
4: What?
1: That's what you and I just answered was exact same thing, and that's the exact right answer, but that's what scares me, because I haven't said anything, don't say anything, I love he leaned back in his chair and said, well, and he had a big smile on his face.
2: Points for
1: so
2: me.
1: Here we go.
4: You know why?
1: Okay.
4: It's because Cal made this up.
1: I know. Keep going, Cal.
2: Okay. Well, here's the other thing. Tell me the name of the retailer.
1: Oh, I will. That's right.
2: Give me the name of a
1: retailer.
2: I'm
1: going to say Sears.
2: Okay. Denise, what do you think?
4: Oh, that's a good one.
1: Say JCPenney.
4: What time frame are we looking at?
2: In the late 80s, approximately. Forgive me, late 70s, early 80s. very popular chain, had about 5

0: 1,000 stores. It was very popular.
1: I would say Montgomery Wards.
2: Okay, and then I'm going to say, if not those two, let's do a second one. I'm going to say JCPenney.
0: Okay.
1: Yeah, that would have been
2: And you could say Kmart.
1: No, I don't think Kmart. They don't pay bonuses. They're kind of more cheaper.
0: Yeah, they were cheaper.
1: I would say it would have been...
2: Macy's.
1: No. No, it would have been JCPenney's.
2: Okay. All right.
1: Yeah.
0: Well, here's what happened. The answer is yes, it was in fact a case.
2: Oh, Denise.
0: Filed with the National Labor Relations Board.
2: Right. Nailed it.
0: And in this matter, the NLRB ruled for the manager that he would get the bonus, the prorated bonus.
2: Nice.
0: But his victory was hollow and short-lived because 1 week after the case came up, the company filed for complete dissolution and bankruptcy. So the retailer then was not
2: liable.
0: On the hook for any of the wages they owed, and every manager had this bonus. And when they went bankrupt, there were some that had been a month worth, 6 months, 3 months, almost a year in their bonus year, and nobody got it. And what was the name of the retailer that did this and put the bonuses on the bottom line and went broke anyway? Radio Shack.
2: Oh, yes, you're right. Yeah. That's a good one.
0: Thank
2: Radio
0: you.
2: Shack.
0: Yep. So that
2: I miss Radio Shack.
0: Me too. I love that store.
2: But I would. The best part about it is they're small stores and they're everywhere.
0: Yep.
2: And you know what? You always needed a quick electronic thing, knickknack, this or that.
0: Either a gizmo or a part. And for the radio station, having that available is super handy.
2: Yes.
0: But not anymore. So.
2: Yeah. No. No.
0: In fact, we bought some inventory from a closed Radio Shack.
2: Did you?
0: To have all of the bits and pieces that we can't get there anymore.
2: Oh,
1: and what's funny about that is Radio Shack did suddenly go bankrupt.
0: Yep.
1: It was like
0: quick.
1: There was no lead up to it.
0: Yeah, very quickly.
2: And I don't get it because it seemed. I mean, I remember they're everywhere, but that place was always bumping, Cal. Even when it was like right before the bankruptcy. I don't know what
0: they
2: happened.
0: They were busy. I think what they did is they went into computer strategy and then cell phones. And those two things, rather than sticking with their core, you know, that cost them a lot of strategy and a lot of business because all of a sudden you could buy an expensive Radio Shack or a cheap PC knockoff and, you know, the Craftsman.
2: Was the CEO somehow related to the CEO of Cracker Barrel?
0: Maybe they were related.
2: Light,
0: I don't know.
2: Bud Light.
0: They didn't change their logo, though.
2: All right. Thanks, Cal. Appreciate that.
0: Of course.
2: Well, shoot, we don't have much time, do we, Cal?
0: Yeah. We got it about a minute and 10 seconds or so.
2: So, when we come back, we're going to talk about the Meta being sued and a verdict. We're also going to talk about a Meta being sued again by the deaths of 4 teenagers. We got Sarah Gilson's death, and who is she, and why are we going to talk about that? We got lawsuits against the Palestinian Liberation Organization. Mm. This is interesting international law that we're going to talk about. And then, believe it or not, there's another Real Housewives that Denise is going to have to talk about. And then at the very end, I might, if we have time, a very quick talk about the WNBA. That's something that is, I think, funny. It's not necessarily, but it's funny because I think lawsuits are going to occur because of it. We'll be back.
0: Stay tuned. Fred and Denise have Radio Law Talk coming up. Lots more. All you have to do is stay there. We'll be back in just a bit.
3: 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The announcements may contain claims that are not intended to treat, diagnose, or cure any disease.
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9: Back to hour three, where everybody's seatbelts are really tight and ready to finish up this three more segments of Radio Law Talk. But what we're going to talk about is Meta. And Denise started to talk about it at the end of the second hour. But talk about Meta being sued. And we set you up as to a verdict in New Mexico, right?
10: Yes.
9: And how much that verdict was and what was it for?
10: It's really interesting because there are a whole bunch of lawsuits now coming up in the states as opposed to federal courts. And in this case, a New Mexico district attorney actually filed the lawsuit. So it's a criminal matter against Meta, who's the parent company for Facebook and Instagram. And the allegation was that Meta knew that its platform

0: platforms harmed users and exploited children. So they basically claimed that that they knew that children could be exploited through their sexually exploited, and not just harmed that way, but also mentally harmed children. And the judge already found in favor of the district attorney's office and fined. So these are fines as opposed to verdicts, I guess is what you would call the distinction. It's a verdict too, but it's also a fine. The judge was fined, or fined Meta, $375 million in the first phase of the case. And then subsequently added another $567 million in fines. So the total fined is $942 million as against Meta. Now, here's the part that's a little strange, but I like the idea, but I also don't like the idea. This is where I think it can be dangerous. The judge himself said that these types of applications are a, quote, public nuisance, and compared it to pollution that must be abated, according to the news source, right? That's pretty heavy-duty words coming from the judge, right?
1: Right, especially because those are defined terms already in the law, are they not?
0: Yes.
1: Nuisances and pollution?
0: Yeah, and a public nuisance, you bet. And what's interesting about it is this was a district attorney kind of doing a public nuisance suit. And there's another concept in some states, not all states, but in some states, that's called a private public nuisance. And in that particular case, any individual within the state can bring that type of a lawsuit. So I think this is going to be huge. And we've already got other states that have filed, and Meta has been fined in other states as well. New Mexico. There was another case out of New Mexico, and it was a violation of New Mexico's Unfair Trade Practices Act, saying that the young people were steered and harmed by addiction and becoming addicted, or steered toward content that was inappropriate for the children.
1: Well, it does. I mean, think about it. When it pops up on you, if you even talk about things, or I start looking at something, then it starts piling up. I mean, it's bizarre, the stuff that piles up, that pops in my, on my social media, and I get the addiction. My wife and I have to stop ourselves. And, you know, it all started with, well, I have to do it for business, but my wife did it. She just followed the children and the kids and stuff, right? And then followed some friends, and then next thing you know, and she doesn't even do Facebook. She just has Instagram, and she'll also, you'll hear, doggone it! I'll look over there, and she's laying down looking at her Instagram post, you know, and it's, her stuff is kind of harmless. It's about, you know, gardening. She likes gardening and stuff like that. But she goes, she's just like, this is crazy. I get it. It is addicting. But you do any little thing or post or like this or that, and man, it gets flooded with all that same type of stuff.
0: And the scary thing is, like, you can say, oh, I need to buy a bed for my dog. And the next thing you know,
1: right, you're
0: getting, you know, all this kind of advertisement out of Facebook or Instagram about dog beds.
1: That's crazy. I know that.
0: That's the part that drives me crazy, because
1: right,
0: I'm not in the application at the time I said the comment.
1: Right.
0: Right? How are they picking up on us? They're monitoring us.
1: Well, you can, just so you know, on the top right, if something pops up, you can click on it and say, I don't want any of this type of thing. And so,
0: you can,
1: yeah,
0: you,
1: so
0: can,
1: you can,
0: but it pops up first.
1: I know.
0: What's the algorithm that they are using to hear your speech? And for you to, I mean, this is almost like a freedom of speech issue.
1: Right, right.
0: I mean, except for it's a company and not the government. But, I mean, it's pretty serious when you think about that there's no privacy.
2: It's ironic that people complain about flock cameras reading their license plates.
1: Oh, that's hilarious.
2: While they're on their phone and saying, you know, I think I want to look at some new dog food. And the next thing you know, here come the dog food ads.
1: Well, right? And here's those ones I'm sure you've seen on social media, those First Amendment guys that are standing on the sidewalk as you come into the post office and videoing you walking in, and these people that get mad at, why are you videoing me? Why? It's like, dude, just stop being stupid, man. Of course he can video. There's two cameras right there as you're walking into the post office.
0: And it's a public place.

0: I know that
1: sidewalk, public place.
0: But my point is people are just like, and they get all upset. It's like your phone, it knows everything you're doing. You know, with your phone. Hey, it's got what are those tracking? You can track phones and
2: location. I know, but it's really different because they go in the bathroom with you sometimes. You might have them in the bathroom when you're taking a bath. I mean, the right of privacy.
0: No, you're saying on your phone, you mean.
2: The tracking on your phone is different than videotaping in a public place. You know what I mean?
0: Yeah, yep, I get it.
2: I see like a huge difference with that and the invasion to your privacy. And there hasn't been a suit that I know of just yet. That. But.
1: Well, I think Google lost one because they said, oh, we won't track you after you tell us not to.
2: Oh, that's true.
1: But they did, and they lost that suit. But otherwise, I haven't heard of any others. But
2: And that actually was more than breach of contract. That was also a privacy issue, wasn't it?
0: When we come back, Denise is going to follow up one more time on a 4 teenage deaths that Meta's being sued for. Not just Meta. I think other platforms are being sued for. And I'm going to talk about the Palestinian PLO, the Palestine Liberation Organization, being sued. We'll be back.
1: Lots of interesting stuff still ahead, and it's all right here and all free on Radio Law Talk. 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
7: Denise has been the workhorse, it seems like, these last 3 hours, but she talked about Meta before, but she's now going to she's looking some stuff up, but she's going to go on in a minute and talk about these 14's death. But let me jump into what I was going to talk about, so it'll give her a little second. She's doing some research on one of our last topics. Sarah Gilson. So Sarah Gilson is an influencer. And now follow, you have to follow me with this. Sarah Gilson was married and had two children. She was divorced, and then her new husband, Duffy, last name Duffy, apparently she brought up some allegations that he was a child molester of some sort. And I'm not going to say that, I don't know if it's the word child molester, but was saying that, and again, these were allegations. That he was a, pedophile. She accused him of being a pedophile. And guess what? She was murdered by him, and then he killed himself. So set this up. Sarah Gilson, she's a prominent influencer on social media, divorces her husband, or they get a divorce. They have two children. They're teenagers. I believe they're teenagers. Then remarries a husband, Duffy, who has beneficiaries himself, and he kills her and then kills himself. Guess what happens now? This is an estate planning question. Who gets Sarah Gilson, who apparently was well-to-do, gets her money and or her, she had a house or houses, and the issue was, the argument is the ex-husband said that the husband, his beneficiaries should not be allowed to receive anything due to the fact that it was intentionally and felony that took her life, which under the law bars them from getting any money. So this is kind of a bizarre, I'm trying to think of where this is in Oklahoma. This is in Oklahoma. So the question is, who gets the money? The ex-husband saying, you know, obviously the ex-husband wants the money for his daughters, is saying that it should come to them and his and her daughters instead of going down through the husband that murdered her into his heirs. So this is an Oklahoma statute stipulates that no person convicted of a murder shall inherit from the victim's estate. So that's what they're saying. So

0: then it goes to his heirs.
1: Right.
0: That's what the argument is. Well, the argument is, no, that's
1: not the case. So he didn't want, okay, so the ex-husband of Sarah Gilson, let's see if I got this right. The ex-husband of Sarah Gilson did not want the husband and his heirs to inherit. He just, or his children, the two children he had with Gibson, to have to split any money with anybody else. Right.
0: No, it should all go to, I did a chart. It should all go to his side. In other words, his side, that ex-husband's side, which would be the two children.
1: Right. Not the ex-husband, but just the two children.
0: Right.
1: Got
0: but that's,
1: it.
0: But it says, let's just see. Influencer Sarah Gilson's ex-husband, Lyle Landers, filed to block her husband's beneficiaries from receiving the portion of her estate. So, and then they're arguing that she died intestate. But what an interesting question, you know, because, I mean, so technically the husband would be barred because he murdered her, but was there proof that he murdered her at the time that he died? And or had he been convicted at that time? And the answer would probably be no. So you know what this is, Denise? This is a bar question for the state bar.
1: It is.
0: Not really a Radio Law Talk, but what do you think? 855 Law Radio, or email us at info@radiolawtalk.com. That's going to be an interesting question.
1: I think it's a crossover, too. It's a probate crossover with criminal law. They do a lot of crossovers at the bar. That's a lot of fun things.
0: That's interesting, though. But she calls him and apparently she was a really big time influencer. When I say influencer on social media, I don't know how many. Did she have like 100,000 followers?
2: So now here's my question, because I'm going to throw my monkey wrench in, and that is, how much of her fortune did she earn while she was married to the first husband, vis-a-vis the second husband?
0: It really doesn't matter, because that is seven years before they were divorced, and that's
1: already
0: been
1: divided.
0: Yeah,
1: the divorce would have resolved how much was community property, if it was community property at all.
2: At that point, when the line was drawn.
0: It was 7 years prior, so that's already, so whatever.
2: Okay.
0: And apparently she had a really nice...
1: But I think it's a more interesting question to ask how much would have been the husband's portion of a property that they earned during the marriage, the one that killed her, right?
2: I mean, the killing husband.
1: How much would be his? Because...
0: Well, Denise, you're the divorce lawyer. I mean, technically, in California, it would all be his. Technically.
1: True.
0: Unless she specifically put her children in...
1: No, her children would be a piece of it.
0: No, so but
1: intestate succession.
0: Right, goes
1: it
0: all
1: would
0: the
1: be
0: husband.
1: her husband and her children.
0: But I thought,
1: But it would be only her part.
0: But I thought it only goes down to the husband, not to the children, unless the husband was dead.
1: I have to look at that. That's a bar example.
0: That's a bar example, or a question of an estate planning lawyer that
2: it's
0: we're
2: a head
0: not.
2: Scratcher.
1: I
2: I'm
1: can't
2: having
1: look
2: trouble.
1: It up because I no, have I don't to want deal with the anti-terrorism
2: thing. Dead guy, the live guy, that kid.
0: No.
2: Because
0: technically, if that whatever spouse is alive inherits it, not the children.
1: Why don't you look up intestate?
2: So are the heirs of the alleged murderer fighting this claim? Are they saying, no, we want the money? I mean, you know.
0: Well, apparently they're trying to claim, because it was going to be divided. Apparently he's suing, saying they don't get, they're not getting all of it, but.
1: They're not getting any of it.
0: They should, that's what he's saying. They shouldn't get any of it.
2: Right.
0: So, because I think their argument is clear. Their lawyer's going to say, wait a minute, it was the husband's. He was alive at the time of her death.
1: Yeah, but if he can't inherit it because of the statute, then his beneficiaries shall not. I understand that
0: and
1: argument.
0: I get that, but here's my argument. Was he guilty of murdering his wife at the time that he died? Probably not, because it just 10 days later. Were they investigating it? Probably. But was he found guilty at that time or even charged? I would think not.
2: Or would they have a murder trial afterward, the death, to determine guilt so they can figure this out?
1: Well, what they have is they have a civil lawsuit right now trying to determine it. So it's probably going to be something that has to be proven in the civil lawsuit in order to disqualify the beneficiaries.
0: What a great... See, lawyers like... that's what lawyers love, is stuff like that. It's like, this is interesting, but... all right, why don't you finish up the meta, the four teenage people who died, kids who died, and the lawsuit against, not just Meta, but I guess other social media companies.
1: Yeah, there's a lawsuit, Meta, TikTok.

0: TikTok, Snapchat, and YouTube that are the defendants.
1: Oh, not Meta, not Meta.
0: Yes.
1: Not, Meta and YouTube.
0: Those are all being sued. Oh, gotcha. The defendants are Meta, TikTok, Snapchat, and YouTube. And it's four families that are suing. And we'll get back to it after this.
1: All right, we'll be back. Then we're going to wrap it up. I'm going to talk about PLO. And Denise got another Real Housewives issue. Some lady by the name of Wendy Osefo. Anyway, we'll be back.
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4: All right, back for the last segment of the third hour, and clean off paint. It's pretty funny. I'm sitting here in the studio listing the things that they need to fix in our studio because they repainted it. So clean off the paint on the what is it? The black window trim, right? Right, Cal?
5: Yeah, that's a mess. And then the monitor speakers have to be untaped. And let's see.
4: Wow, we're going to make a nice list here. While we're doing this, Denise and I are sitting here during the break studying. We're like, wait a minute, this needs to be fixed. Not there.
6: The shelf is missing.
5: Rehang all the baffles.
4: Yeah. Oh, yeah.
6: You know what's going to be a challenge? Hmm. The dirt that's between the windows in our studio.
5: That's true.
6: You know, the glass that separates you from us. Yeah,
4: Is there glass between it?
6: Oh, yeah.
5: It looks like there might be, and they'd have to take out one pane to do that.
4: Oh, wow. Yes. I don't know if I want them to do
5: that. Or get a long-handled squeegee.
4: Yeah,
6: I don't know. I don't want them taking that apart. It looks like it's more like dust because you have all the dust.
4: Finish the 14.
6: Okay, so the four families have sued over the deaths of their children. And there were four children, one age 13, one age 14, one age 17, and one age 18.
4: I assume they committed
6: suicide.
4: They did.
6: They committed suicide, and they experienced harms alleged to be caused by social media addiction, severe sleep deprivation, depression, anxiety, and suicidal ideation after using these social media platforms. So this is a mental health type of a lawsuit. And the families allege that they absolutely were, their children, the suicide could have been prevented if these different social media platforms had been more cognizant and not tracking and sending things to their children that were destructive and caused harm to them. A spokesperson for Google that owns YouTube, which is one of the defendants, they said that they've been trying to provide young people with a safer, healthier experience, and that's always been the core value. And they've, in collaboration with mental health professionals and parenting experts, they built services and policies to provide young people with age-appropriate experiences and parents with robust controls over those applications and the use by their children. They sent their deepest sympathies to the families, and they're reviewing the claims in the lawsuit.
4: What article is that from?
6: That was Google.
4: Google. Okay, but that was the Google quote.
6: Yeah, that was a quote from Google. And
4: I think that's from AP. That's an AP thing. That was great. Yeah, I know you don't know, but I think that was AP.
6: I don't know, but in any event, you know, this is and Meadows also in trial in Tennessee for another lawsuit brought by an attorney general. So this is a private lawsuit by private
4: so
6: family
4: now,
6: members.
4: Now here's the personal. Now I'm going to interrupt you and say, now here's the big issue: the proof. Is it the burden of proof of the family to show that there was other outside influences, not Meta, not YouTube, that could have caused them to be depressed? It had nothing to do with them. Maybe at school there were issues. Maybe there were some school children that were bullying them.
6: Well, that's not the proof of the families. That would be the proof of the defendants.
4: No,
6: to overcome.
4: No,
6: the families have to show.
4: Yeah, they got to show proof that there was. They got to show proof that it was specific things that caused by Meta, by YouTube, that caused these things, and not any outside influences.
6: Got it.
4: That's what I'm saying. That's what they have to prove.
6: They have to
4: and then,
6: prove that
4: then
6: it
4: Meta
6: was not.
4: Then comes back and can use that as a counter, but they've got to show there's no outside issues that were causing them to have suicidal. You know, and again,

0: I don't know. I'm just saying, you know, the argument could be, yeah, this person had suicidal issues because someone was bullying him at school.
1: They could. I think that's more of a defense posture than the plaintiffs have to prove. But what I have to say here is they have to prove, what for sure, is they have to prove that there was significant use of these applications by these children. And because there was another case that out of Florida where a teenager had sued for mental health problems and sued Meta specifically for mental health problems. But what Meta was arguing in that case is that the child did not actually start using Meta in any significant amount of time until after he had sought an attorney to file the suit. And then he started using Meta more. So they have to, the plaintiffs in this case, that are suing the different social media companies are going to have to show the use of their children who committed self-harm and the use of those applications and the extensive use, more than likely. That's what I think.
0: Did you hear, I guess Meta said that they've got $2.4 billion in legal expenses in the second quarter alone. Isn't that crazy? That contributes to 14% profit decline by Meta.
1: Is that from legal expenses?
0: That's what it said. I'm just reading.
1: Oh, holy cow. Yeah. So you think that there's at least 1,000 attorneys? Earlier
0: this week, this came out of the AP. Earlier this week, Meta said it had $2.4 billion in legal expenses. Now, that could be payouts, too, that they had to do in the second quarter alone, which contributed to the drop of...
2: But if that's only 14% of their profits, they must be doing okay otherwise.
0: They can buy a new jet.
2: I would think this.
0: Well, let's jump into this PLO thing, because I want to get into this before it's too late. The Palestinian Liberation Organization, there is an anti-terrorism act that it's aimed at basically opening the U.S. courts to victims of international terrorist attacks. Now, 33 people were killed and wounded, hundreds more, in a victims of attacks in Jerusalem in the early 2000s by the PLO. Now, people sued under this anti-terrorism act, and they received a $656 million judgment against the PLO and their authorities. And so what happened is the lower federal court reversed it and threw it out. Appellate court said, and in the meantime, between there, the government, the Senate and the House passed a bill that strengthened that law, strengthened the Anti-Terrorism Act, and the appellate court overturned the lower court's ruling and reinstated the $656 million judgment. And now it just came down from the Supreme Court. They're upholding it also, the $656 million judgment. There it is. There you go. So now these families are going to get $656 million. Where do they get it? They're going to seize assets in the U.S. of the PLO or it's the Palestinian authorities. And Denise brought something up that I thought there was, she looked it up, but I knew, I said, I bet you $5 they got to be listed as a terrorist group. And we don't have time to get into it because we're running out of time. But Denise, that's basically, you can, if it's they're not on the terrorist group, use the Anti-Terrorism Act, but it's more difficult. But you can definitely, if they're on the terrorism...
1: You can argue even if they're not on the list. And there are so many countries that have the same kind of an act, including Canada and the United States.
0: Right.
1: So it's interesting. Yes, it's very interesting.
0: All right, Cal, what time is it?
2: Well, I'm glad you asked, Fred, because it's nearly time for you and Denise. In fact, it is time for you to give us your quick take, the one thing you want listeners to take away in the cockles of their heart for this next week as they reflect kindly on Radio Law Talk. So, Mr. Penny, what is your quick take?
0: We didn't get into this. I don't want to get political, but I think it's kind of funny. The NBA first-round pick, Enes Kanter, freedom. Declared for the 2027 WNBA draft. So let's see what happens here because, you know, let's see what the WNBA does. We're going to see if they, because they haven't really talked about it or brought it up.
2: Okay, Denise, I'm sure you have a quick take.
1: I do.
2: All right.
1: We learned today that Murdoch cannot get his attorney fees from the clerk of court who caused the murder verdict to be set aside.

0: but we should see if he can recover damages from her book that she wrote about his murder trial.
1: See you next week. Thanks, Cal.
2: Thank you, Fred. Denise, thank you so much. Folks, thanks for listening. We'll be back next week on Radio Law Talk on many great, amazing local affiliates, over 100 of them, and we thank them all. 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
1: I'm Jane Metzler. The drive-by shooting on the Vegas Strip 3 decades ago. Monday morning, the only person ever charged in the 1996 murder of rapper Tupac Shakur is set to go on trial in Las Vegas when jury selection gets underway. Prosecutors do not believe former gang leader Dwayne Kathy D. Davis pulled the trigger, but they do believe he orchestrated the killing, providing the murder weapon. Tupac, who was born in New York City and grew up in Baltimore, spent the final years of his life in Oakland, California, where people have strong opinions. Suspect.
2: If he is in fact the actual individual that plotted, planned, and I see why the prosecutor would bring him to court. If he's able to be held accountable for it, yeah, that would definitely bring closure to our community and for even America abroad, especially in this day and time, you know. But let it be what the truth really is.
1: The trial expected to last about a week. A tornado touching down over Mineral, Illinois Sunday evening. That is in the western part of the state near the Iowa state line. Still no word on damage or injuries. At least 18 counties in Illinois are currently under a severe thunderstorm watch. With storms already passing through the region and more on the way, News Nation meteorologist Dimitri Ivory saying
3: it will generally become a very heavy rain thing, a flooding thing, and also a large hail thing as we progress through, I'd say, probably hours after midnight. Monday, we do it again. A good chance for showers and thunderstorms, mainly south. A lot of people are going to be checking those sump pumps and checking those basements, and not just today, tonight, or tomorrow. It's going to be probably till through Wednesday or so.
1: In Southern California, residents are dealing with extreme heat on top of wildfires in the area. The Tasha Fire still burning in the Santa Clarita area, where there currently is an evacuation order in place. In the Burbank area, residents had to be evacuated on Saturday because of yet another wildfire, but this resident decided to stay put.
4: It's pretty close. It's pretty scary. We could see it from our backyard. All of our neighbors got evacuated, but we were lucky enough to remain in our house.
1: That fire, the Walnut Fire, is now under containment. People who live in the area are safe, but all hiking trails there have now been closed.

0: closed. There are hundreds of wildfires burning throughout the West, about 100 burning in Canada, and the wildfire smoke is considered hazardous to people who have respiratory issues. You're being advised to keep your windows closed. This is the Worldwide News.
1: 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Now, here's Yana Derulis.
2: 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Little seeds, but big heart benefits. 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Pumpkin seeds are packed with heart-healthy magnesium, potassium, and vitamin E, which help regulate blood pressure, heart rhythm, and blood vessel health. Clinical dietitian Jean Copeland recommends just a handful, which is about 1 ounce a day, for maximum benefit. An ounce for an ounce, pumpkin seeds beat almost every other nut or seed for magnesium, even outshining almonds and walnuts. 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I'm Yana Derulis for the Worldwide News Network.
0: So where do we stand when it comes to Iran? President Trump saying Sunday the U.S. is low-keying negotiations, suggesting a stronger push using economic pressure on the Islamic State. Former Trump Secretary of Defense Mark Esper speaking on ABC's This Week.
3: I've argued that we should really pursue an economic blockade of the country, not just of the strait, but of all entry points, air, ground, and sea routes. We should sanction them, and importantly, we should internationalize this conflict.
0: Tehran insisting no direct talks can take place until the U.S. honors the agreement from an interim deal signed back in June. The Iranians now demanding the U.S. comply with a long list of demands, including ending all U.S. military actions and completely lifting all economic sanctions. Jane Metzler, Worldwide News Network, New York.
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7: 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Gary McNamara and Eric Harley talk about everything from politics to social issues and news of the day. 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From the Relief Factor Studios, this is Red Eye Radio.
8: We are Red Eye Radio. He is Eric Harley, and I'm Gary McNamara. Good morning.
9: Hi.
8: I'm telling you, I just never thought that ground zero of the culture wars would be the WNBA.
9: You know, it's interesting. My son and I had a conversation about that on Saturday. He's very knowledgeable about cars, and there's a good chance I'm going to be switching cars soon. Thinking of getting an EV. Not really. But with the new sodium batteries, maybe one day. There's so much going on with that. And then all of a sudden we start talking about, inevitably we get into talk show mode because he follows a lot of, conservatives and everything else. I'm not sure if he listens to our show, but he listens to people like Levin. No, but we get into this conversation, and he looked at me and

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5: I'm Jane Metzler. He was gunned down on the Las Vegas Strip 30 years ago. Monday in Las Vegas, the murder trial of the only person ever charged in the fatal drive-by shooting of legendary rapper Tupac Shakur, set to begin with jury selection. 63-year-old Dwayne Keffie D. Davis isn't accused of being the trigger man, but Nevada law says he can be tried for murder, allegedly for aiding and abetting the killing. Prosecutors claim the former Crips gang leader also provided the murder weapon. The trial expected to last about a week. Back in Tupac's adopted hometown of Oakland, California, where he spent the last 6 years of his life, fans like this woman prefer to remember the way he lived instead of the way he died.
6: Stood for a lot in his music and how he brought his storytelling to life in the community and what it means to be, you know, out there in the streets, you know, especially in Oakland, California. There's a lot of people who are trying to survive out here in the streets of Oakland, and I think his music definitely resonates with that. And, you know, there's hope. He brings a lot of hope to the community.
5: A wild weekend in the skies over Bedminster, New Jersey, where President Trump's golf club is located and where a four-day golf tournament was being held. The president in town for that, staying a little longer than he had planned. That's because at least three private planes violated protected airspace in place for the president's security, and that scrambled those NORAD F-16 fighter jets, forced to intercept the private planes. The third one delayed the president's return to Washington for a time. The Secret Service and law enforcement vehicles could be seen getting into position on the runway. Those private pilots could face fines of up to $10,000. Police say a 46-year-old man has been charged with 13 counts of reckless endangerment for causing a boat to capsize in New York Harbor over the weekend, resulting in two deaths and several injuries. 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
7: Captain of the boat, 46-year-old Manuel Hernandez, was arrested early Sunday morning and charged with 13 counts of reckless endangerment after it overturned near Liberty Island, killing 27-year-old Sarah Sanchez and her 5-month-old daughter, Antonella Garcia. Police say a 911 call came in late Saturday night for an overturned boat with people in the water.
5: The boat capsized near Liberty Island, home of the Statue of Liberty. A tornado touching down over Mineral, Illinois, Sunday evening. That's about 10 miles north of Kewaunee, near the Iowa state line. 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
5: Ohio Congresswoman Marcy Kaptur says she's in good spirits and will be heading to physical therapy. The 80-year-old Democrat took to social media overnight, letting her constituents know she is on the mend following last week's car crash happened when she was on the way to services at her church in Toledo.
9: We will not return to Washington until next month, so I'm blessed to have time to recover fully.
5: Kaptur is planning to seek her 23rd term. She is currently the longest serving woman in the history of the U.S. Congress. A high-flying weekend for a web superhero.
10: And for those spiders who make it through, it amounts to a kind of...
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10: Brand New
5: Day.
10: Rebirth.
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4: 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Gary McNamara and Eric Harley talk about everything from politics to social issues and news of the day. 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
14: All across America, we are Red Eye Radio. He is Eric Harley and I'm Gary McNamara. Oh, just one more thing. The WNBA Players Association said, we will not be political pawns, and we're all about inclusion, but we won't be political pawns. Okay, let's see how you write that this week then.
15: Yeah.
14: Let's see what kind of agreement you come to with the WNBA on it. There is no inclusion in professional sports.
15: No.
14: None.
15: No. No one has
14: it. It doesn't exist.
15: There is no inherent right to be able to play.
14: No. There's no one. So they're BSing right there. We're about inclusion. No, you're not.
15: No, you're not.
14: You're about who you believe the best players are.
15: Right.
14: End of story.
15: Right. Because if it's about inclusion, then your scouts should be out looking for people who fit certain categories that you believe should be included simply because they belong to that category. Right?
14: Yes.
15: And not talent. Well, listen, he can't dribble a ball, and, you know, he's 5'4", and I'm really not sure that he's, you know, he can run very fast. But you know what? He fits this particular group, and we should have him on the team for that reason. No team is doing that. In fact, I said last week or maybe week before, I said, all right, they're going to have to be active because at some point the WNBA is going to have to say, you know what? And we welcome transgenders into our league. They didn't get to that point.

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4: I'm Jay Metzler. The drive-by shooting on the Vegas Strip was 3 decades ago. Monday morning, the only person ever charged in the 1996 murder of legendary rapper Tupac Shakur set to go on trial in Las Vegas when jury selection gets underway. Prosecutors do not think Dwayne Kefi D. Davis pulled the trigger, but they do believe he orchestrated the killing, providing the murder weapon. Tupac, who was born in New York City and grew up in Baltimore, spent the final years of his life in Oakland, California, where people have strong opinions about the suspect.
5: If he is, in fact, the actual individual that plotted, planned, and I see why the prosecutor would bring him to court. If he's able to be held accountable for, yeah, that would definitely bring closure to our community and for even America abroad, especially in this day and time, you know. But let it be what the truth really is.
4: The trial expected to last a week. In Thailand, metal detectors greeted students in central Bangkok this morning as classes resume, first time since last week's deadly shooting. That's the sound of a security guard checking a backpack with a wand. Police say a 14-year-old student killed his grandparents at their home before fatally shooting at least 6 people at the school and then took his own life. More than 20 injured in what is being called the worst mass shooting in Thailand in nearly 4 years. The mother of the suspected gunman speaking through an interpreter.
6: I want to apologize to society for what my son did. We are truly devastated because no one thought this would happen. No one knew at all. I apologize to all the victims. I apologize to society.
4: She adds there were no signs of trouble. Severe weather slamming the Midwest Sunday, and it is not over yet. The National Weather Service issuing a tornado warning for northern Livingston County and central Illinois. Radar detecting rotation in several thunderstorms moving through that area. At least 18 Illinois counties are now under a severe thunderstorm watch. A tornado touching down in western Illinois, about 30 miles east of the Iowa state line. No immediate reports of damage or injuries there. In Southern California, residents still dealing with extreme heat on top of brush fires in the area. The Tasha Fire still burning in the Santa Clarita area, where there currently is an evacuation order in place. In Burbank, residents had to be evacuated on Saturday because of another wildfire there. 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

0: 1795, George Washington issues the first ever presidential pardon, and he grants it to a group of people and an issue he was very familiar with, the Whiskey Rebels. Yes, the same rebels Washington led a large militia to put down just a year before. But instead of holding grudges, Washington wanted to do something to reunite the nation that had been torn apart by the revolt against federal taxes on whiskey from large and smaller distillers. It also proved the power of the chief executive. Specifically, the pardon forgave two Pennsylvania men sentenced to hang for treason. Treasury Secretary Alexander Hamilton had long urged Washington to be as harsh as he possibly could be with the whiskey rebels. But it was Hamilton who wrote the draft of the pardon, as he was a firm supporter of the idea that the power of the pardon should rest only with the president and not with Congress.
1: Remembering Ben Jones, the actor turned congressman, played mechanic Cooter Davenport on the hit TV series The Dukes of Hazzard.
2: Well, looky here, maybe if y'all didn't go lead-footing around into General Lee like you was still on a NASCAR circuit, it wouldn't just blow up, you know what I mean?
3: Well, you wait just a minute now, Cooter Davenport.
4: Cooter, you got no call to talk to us like that.
2: Don't you tell me what call I got and what call I ain't got. This is my garage, and you're coming in here.
1: Jones appeared in 142 episodes of the series, which ran for 7 seasons. He represented Georgia in the House from 1989 to 93. Family members say he suffered a heart attack and died on Sunday. Ben Jones was 84. A high-flying weekend for a web superhero for a second weekend. Spider-Man Brand New Day held on to the top spot at the box office, bringing in another $145 million. Kate Metzler, Worldwide News Network, New York.
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9: Now, it's Red Eye Radio. Gary McNamara and Eric Harley talk about everything from politics to social issues and news of the day. Whether you're up late or you're just starting your day, welcome to the show. 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
10: All across America, we are Red Eye Radio. He is Eric Harley and I'm Gary McNamara. Welcome and good morning. Well, Patriot Gal wrote us this.
11: Okay.
10: I'm old enough to remember when there were reports that Trump entered a quid pro quo with Zelensky. Give what really occurred, nothing. I'm surprised you two who always say you must have evidence to support uncorroborated reports, actually source stories is what we've said before,
11: right,
10: have concluded we're not going after Iran's nukes. We both said, I said about the Wall Street Journal story, I hope it's not true. You said you have reservations about what the New York Times has written. What we have said is overall, not based on any reports, we do not see the president going in with ground troops and earth movers to get out the nuclear material, which would be required to do that.
11: If you're the first, if you're a first time listener, Patriot Gal, thank you for listening. And how dare you take so long to start listening? We require you listen all night, every night. But seriously, I've said, at the end of this, if it turns out they all come to the podium and say, we've taken out the regime, we have control, full control of the stockpiles and uranium stockpiles, and the Iranian people now will decide the future of their country, I will say, well played, and I will be happy to be wrong. I don't come to the point of a conclusion. I don't have confidence that it's there.

0: We are Red Eye Radio. He is Eric Carly, and I'm Gary McNamara. Welcome and good morning. Man, Jonathan Turley wrote a great column that we'll get to following the bottom of the hour.
1: All right, cool.
0: It was basically

0: one of the Boy Scouts, and his father came out, and his father was definitely a tenderfoot. I mean, he just wasn't used to being out there camping and stuff.
1: Yeah.
0: And all of a sudden we hear, it was breakfast time, you hear screaming. And he goes, "We're leaving, we're leaving! There's damn mosquitoes all over the bacon!" I never left.

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4: I'm Jane Metzler. He was gunned down on the Las Vegas Strip 30 years ago. Monday in Las Vegas, the murder trial of the only person ever charged in the fatal drive-by shooting of legendary rapper Tupac Shakur is set to start when jury selection gets underway. 63-year-old Dwayne Keffy D. Davis isn't accused of being the trigger man, but Nevada law says he can be tried allegedly for aiding and abetting the killing. Prosecutors claim the former Crips gang leader also provided the murder weapon. The trial expected to last about a week. Back in Tupac's adopted hometown of Oakland, California, where he spent the last 6 years of his life, fans like this woman prefer to remember how he lived as opposed to the way he died.
5: Stood for a lot in his music and how he brought his storytelling to life in the community and what it means to be, you know, out there in the streets, you know, especially in Oakland, California. There's a lot of people who are trying to survive out here in the streets of Oakland, and I think his music definitely resonates with that. And, you know, there's hope. There's he brings a lot of hope to the community.
4: A wild weekend in the skies over Bedminster, New Jersey, where President Trump's golf club is located and where a four-day golf tournament was being held. The president in town for that, staying a little bit longer than he had planned. That's because at least three private planes violated protected airspace in place for the president's security, and that scrambled bad F-16 fighter jets forced to intercept the private planes. The third one delayed the president's return to Washington for a time. The Secret Service and law enforcement vehicles could be seen getting into position. Those private pilots could face fines of up to $10,000. You know his voice, and you may have even seen him present an executive order or two for the president to sign.
6: Next, this is an executive order relating to the use of paper straws.
4: Conservative attorney Will Scharf, who currently serves as White House staff secretary, getting a promotion. President Trump says he will be the next White House counsel, effective September 1st. Severe weather in the Midwest over the weekend. It is not over yet. A tornado touching down in western Illinois near the Iowa state line. No word on damage or injuries. A Toronto-based airline forced to cancel a flight, not because of weather or mechanical issues. No, this was because a kid refused to sit down and put on a seatbelt. Passengers had to take a flight the next day. This is the Worldwide News Network.
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7: 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So consider geographic diversification. 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And never bet against the United States of America. I'm Suzanne Miller.
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4: Another high-flying weekend for a web-slinging superhero.
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9: No one could stand between my men.
4: The Odyssey breaking a record of its own, topping the $1 billion mark, making $1.1 billion in global ticket sales. It's been out a month, and nobody won Saturday night's $856 million Powerball jackpot. You can try again tonight. This is the Worldwide News Network.
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2: I'm Jane Metzler. President Trump hosting a swearing-in ceremony today at the White House. It's for his former personal attorney, Todd Blanche, who will become the nation's 88th Attorney General. Blanche confirmed in a largely party-line Senate vote early Saturday morning. Senators up all night in a rush to complete their business before leaving for a five-week summer recess. No Democrats voting to confirm Blanche. New Jersey Senator Cory Booker saying,
3: "We must still fight to hold him accountable, to put Democrats in a position where they can actually call hearings, do investigations, and fight to make sure that this is not a whole-scale collapse of our rule of law and the things that are important in our nation."
2: Two Republicans voted against confirmation, Lisa Murkowski of Alaska and Maine Senator Susan Collins, who was running for a sixth term. Blanche replacing Pam Bondi, who was fired by the president back in April. Also at the White House.
4: Next, this is an executive order relating to the use of paper straws.
2: Conservative attorney Will Scharf, who currently serves as White House staff secretary, is getting a promotion too. The president says he'll be the next White House counsel. The post effective September 1st. The drive-by shooting on the Vegas Strip 3 decades ago. Later this morning, the only person ever charged in the 1996 murder of rapper Tupac Shakur set to go on trial in Las Vegas, where jury selection gets underway. Prosecutors don't think Dwayne Keffy D. Davis pulled the trigger, but they do believe he orchestrated the killing and provided the murder weapon. Tupac, who was born in New York City and grew up in Baltimore, spent the final years of his life in Oakland, California, where people have strong opinions about the suspect.
5: If he is, in fact, the actual individual that plotted, planned, and I see why the prosecutor would bring him to court, if he's able to be held accountable for, yeah, that would definitely bring closure to our community and for even America abroad, especially in this day and time, you know. But let it be what the truth really is.
2: The trial expected to last a week. In Southern California, residents dealing with extreme heat on top of brush fires in the area. The Tasha Fire still burning in the Santa Clarita area, where there's currently an evacuation order in place. In the Burbank area, people had to be evacuated on Saturday because of yet another fire there. This guy stayed put.
6: It's pretty close. It's pretty scary. We could see it from our backyard. All of our neighbors got evacuated, but we were lucky enough to remain in our house.
2: This is the Worldwide News Network.
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2: Remembering Ben Jones, the actor turned congressman, played mechanic Cooter Davenport on the hit TV series The Dukes of Hazzard.
12: Well, look here, maybe if y'all didn't go lead-footing around in the General Lee like you was still on a NASCAR circuit, it wouldn't just blow up, you know what I mean?
13: Oh, do you wait just a minute now, Cooter Davenport? Cooter, you got no call to talk to us like that.
12: Don't you tell me what call I got and what call I ain't got. This is my garage, and you coming in here and...
2: Jones appeared in 142 episodes of the series, which ran for 7 seasons. He represented Georgia in the House of Representatives from 1989 to 93. Family members say he suffered a heart attack and died on Sunday. Ben Jones was 84. And nobody won Saturday night's 856.

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4: All across America, we are Red Eye Radio. He is Eric Hurley and I'm Gary McNamara. Oh, just one more thing. The WNBA Players Association said, we will not be political pawns, and we're all about inclusion, but we won't be political pawns. Okay, let's see how you write that this week then.
5: Yeah.
4: Let's see what kind of agreement you come to with the WNBA on it. There is no inclusion in professional sports.
5: No.
4: None.
5: No. No one has
4: it doesn't exist.
5: There is no inherent right to be able to play.
4: No. There's no one. So they're BSing right there. We're about inclusion. No, you're not.
5: No, you're not.
4: You're about who you believe the best players are.
5: Right.
4: End of story.
5: Right. Because if it's about inclusion, then your scouts should be out looking for people who fit certain categories that you believe should be included simply because they belong to that category. Right?
4: Yes.
5: And not talent. Well, listen, he can't dribble a ball, and you know he's 5'4", and I'm really not sure that he's, you know, he can run very fast. But you know what? He fits this particular group, and we should have him on the team for that reason. No team is doing that. In fact, I said last week or maybe week before, I said, all right, they're going to have to be active because at some point the WNBA is going to have to say, you know what? And we welcome transgenders into our league. They didn't get to that point. Mm-hmm. And now you have two who have stepped up and said, here we go.
4: Well, and like I said, that's the beauty of it is they can't define everything. And they make statements that are blatantly false.
5: Yeah.
4: You know, our goal is inclusion. That's the stupidest thing ever. No professional sports is about inclusion. I always, when the NFL starts, you know, making the cuts here, probably in a few weeks,
5: mm-hmm.
4: when they start making those cuts, you can sit there at times and you go, all right, so why did you cut him? Well, because he's a defensive back and he was on this 3 inches, we 3 inches behind the guy that we kept.
5: Yeah.
4: So you're talking about things that are so quick and decisions that are made that are minute as to know it, because if you're 3 inches closer, you can get that finger on the ball and the receiver doesn't catch it. You know, so I mean, this is what they do. And I've been in, not in a long time, but about 30 years ago, I got to be in a war room where they actually look at the psychology of all the players.
5: Mm.
4: They look at, you know, your character traits and everything. So
5: sure.
4: It's not inclusive.
5: Right.
4: Yeah. It's professional sports, but they get away with throwing out pure BS and believe that they're somehow on this, you know, higher moral plane, and they can't even explain what their higher moral plane is.
5: Right.
4: Because when they do, it's like, well, no, that's not true. You're not that.
5: Right.
4: So, all right. Jobs.

0: We are Red Eye Radio. He is Eric Carlin. I'm Gary McNamara. Yeah, so I think it was Besant that was out there trying to make the case that jobs were actually up because of the private sector jobs and,
1: yeah.
0: and the decrease because of the World Cup is being over. It's like, yeah, but you counted those jobs when they happen. You got to count them when they if they're temporary and then they go. The real concern for me, and you and I have talked about this for the longest time, is the drop in the number overall of full-time jobs.
1: Right.
0: So many of the full-time jobs are being replaced by part-time jobs.
1: Well, and my question is that are more people going into gig work? And if so, is it out of necessity? Everything, of course, is out of necessity. You got to eat and pay your bills. But are they choosing, well, I work on my own time and blah, blah, blah, blah, blah, blah, blah. I'd love to see the dynamics there of how many people fit in that category and contribute to these numbers.

0: For weeks, Trump has been preparing the ground to declare victory in the war on Iran if Tehran fully opens the Strait of Hormuz, according to U.S. officials. He has even raised the possibility of abandoning the nuclear deal in private conversations with senior administration officials. I hope that's not true.
1: Yeah.
0: So, but,
1: you know, there was a story that Speaker Johnson called the president and said, this was last week, and said, look, we need you to do something here. There has to be some pressure relief on gas prices, because in our districts, we're getting killed and something has to be done. So there's pressure coming from everywhere on this whole thing.
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10: I'm Michael Wallace. Iran has issued a list of demands for the U.S. News Nation's Robert Sherman is in Qatar,
11: saying that the United States must end all of its threats against Iran and its allies, as well as ending the war with Iran, lifting the U.S. naval blockade, withdrawing troops from the region, and compensation for damages. That includes the unfreezing of frozen assets and compensation for any damages done in Iran during this war.
10: Iran's foreign minister says without compensation from the U.S. for violating the Memorandum of Understanding. There's no possibility of restarting negotiations. Jury selection begins today in Las Vegas in the trial of former gang leader Dwayne Davis, the only person ever charged for the 1996 murder of rapper Tupac Shakur. Davis allegedly orchestrated the drive-by shooting and supplied the weapon, but didn't pull the trigger. In Oakland, California, where Tupac lived his final years, his fans are hoping for justice.
12: I think about the seeds that he planted. I think about the way that he moved. It showed so many young black men, like, we can move and be in our spirit, and we can make mistakes, and we can still be human, and we can still be happy and have joy without everybody tying our entire existence to guns and drugs. And Tupac was that messenger for us, and he was such a powerful person.
10: Davis faces life in prison without parole if convicted. The Thailand school where a 14-year-old student shot and killed six people last week reopened today with metal detectors and security guards at the door. The gunman's mother, heard through an interpreter, said she had no idea her son could do such a thing.
13: There were no signs at all. He was a bright, cheerful person. He behaved normally. I always told him that if there was anything, he could tell me, not to hide it. He always said there was nothing wrong.
10: She says she apologizes to society. Her son, who also killed his grandparents that day, took his own life after the school shooting. Several wildfires are burning in Southern California, where temperatures reached 100 degrees yesterday. There were some evacuations in the Burbank area, but this resident stayed put.
14: It's pretty close. It's pretty scary. We could see it from our backyard. All of our neighbors got evacuated, but we were lucky enough to remain in our house.
10: That fire has been contained. A fire near Santa Clarita also prompted evacuations. At least one person has died in a growing wildfire in British Columbia. The Bald Range Fire has burned more than 50 square miles and forced 20,000 people to evacuate. It's one of more than 100 fires burning in that Western Canadian province. Many of the 70,000 evacuees who fled the wildfires near Spokane, Washington, have returned home as firefighters douse the remaining hotspots. The fire scorched more than 15 square miles and destroyed or damaged more than 900 homes and businesses. There were no serious injuries or deaths. Futures mixed this morning. Dow futures down 30. NASDAQ futures up 111. 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
8: 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Here's Yana Derulis.
15: This is your travel report celebrating 250 years of America. Freedom 250. Grab your sunglasses. Tampa Bay has more history than you'd expect for a beach getaway. St. Petersburg got its start in 1875 when a Detroit businessman bought the land and later took its name from a Russian railroad builder. Fun fact, in 1914, the world's very first scheduled commercial airline flight took off right here, hopping across the bay from St. Pete to Tampa. Across the water, Tampa's Ybor City became a cigar-making hub for immigrants from Cuba, Spain, and Italy, and it's exactly where the Cuban sandwich was born. Spend your day at Dalí's Museum or stroll through St. Pete's picturesque streets, soaking up the beaches and craft breweries. This vacation, Travel America, celebrating 250 years of freedom. I'm Yana Derulis for the Worldwide News Network.
10: Iowa Republican Senator Charles Grassley is mourning a beloved member of his household.
16: For your loss, wrote fellow Republican Senator Tim Scott, the words of sympathy bipartisan. Democratic Congressman Jared Moskowitz expressing shock as Senator Grassley's communications director pleaded for privacy. But Beth had a very public following, Grassley posting photos and videos of her for years. Saturday, he wrote her eulogy. Beth, a Hoover vacuum cleaner. The Grassleys got her from the senator's mother-in-law decades ago. Now with her power cord blackened by electrical sparks, the old workhorse, as Grassley called her, is no longer safe to use and must retire. Tim Scott noting, they don't make them like they used to. Jane Metzler, Worldwide News Network.
10: Grassley says he was offered a replacement vacuum. Michael Wallace, Worldwide News Network, New York.
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0: We are Red Eye Radio. He is Eric Carly, and I'm Gary McNamara. So, yeah, that this needs to be done. What you need to do on any of these kind of things where the left is taking a stand is challenge them on it. Because this is, I saw the Democrat Socialist of America co-chair saying, well, we need to tax millionaires more. He goes, what, you know, we need to tax the hell out of them, she said.
1: Yeah.
0: And he asked, how much? Could answer the question. You need to be able to answer that question.
1: Right.
0: You need to be, you know, Republicans and conservatives need to stand up and say, answer the damn question.
2: Well, because there needs to be a method behind it saying, if you do this, then it will bring in this kind of revenue that will do this for programs, whatever, show us the math.
0: But here where nobody on the left can I tell you what a woman is. Nobody.
2: No. Including one Supreme Court justice.
0: Right. Doesn't know what a woman is. I'm not a biologist. I don't know what a woman is. Yet they're saying, think about this. For the first time in history, you have a political party that takes positions that they can't even explain.
2: Yeah.
0: They can't even explain the subject of the particular issue. We want to protect women. What's a woman? We don't know.
2: We won't
0: answer the question.
2: And how dare you ask questions?
0: Well, there's a guy over there who believes he's a woman. Well, then that's a woman. Well, then define what a woman is. We don't know.
2: Yeah.
0: We're not biologists.
2: Right.
0: You got to challenge that crap.
1: Yep.

0: License number 16085.
1: Hi, I'm your kid's old jeans. 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
1: Hey there, Corpus Christi. 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
1: And I'm Gary McNamara, along with Eric Harley. 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Coming up here in a little bit, Trump says we are low-keying it with Iran on the way.
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1: Yeah, I'm so happy that all this stuff has happened with the WNBA.
2: Yeah.
1: I mean, I'm so happy that, I wish that, you know, Sophie Cunningham hadn't taken the hard fall that she took, but she got up. Yeah. She was all right. I mean, she was fine. But the fall was pretty brutal. If you've seen it, it's like,
2: yeah,
1: whoa.
2: Yeah.
1: But for the other player to walk in the locker room, then immediately text white privilege.
2: Right.
1: Whoa.
2: Yeah.
1: It's like, bring it on. Bring, you know, if this is what the WNBA has been so much about politics, about leftist politics, and now they're being challenged.
2: Yep. Yep.
1: And you started it. You're the ones that wanted to make the league political.
2: Right.
1: You did the whole thing. You're the one that sat there and said, we need equality, we need equity, we need diversity, we need... by the way, none of that exists in professional sports. If there's a meritocracy anywhere, it's professional sports. And these coaches and these owners are attempting to pretend that that's not the case.
2: Equity on pay and the whole thing, you know, I mean, they need all of it. They wanted all of it. And it's not how it works.
1: Yeah, everybody doesn't get to play.
2: Right. Oh, they don't.
1: How do I know that?
2: Hmm.
1: I didn't get to play. And so you need to tear apart every one of these stupid, stinking arguments that the left is trying to throw at you, which again, is when you talk about the arena of debate, are there debates anymore? Do they have debates in colleges? Is there a debate team anymore? Do they even exist?
2: That's a good question. I would have to believe in law school there is, right?
1: Probably, yeah, on legal things.
2: Right. What does a law school look like some of these Ivy League law schools? What do they do?
1: Someone needs to
2: get on the inside and do an investigation. You know, one of those investigations like I'm blanking on the kid's name. Who found all the fraud, you know, in Minnesota.
1: Yeah.
2: And he also went over to Spain recently, by the way. But something like that. I would love to know what's going on campuses. We learn a lot from people speaking out finally, but I don't think, I don't think a debate class would go well.
1: Well, and the reason is because when you look at the major political party that exists today, and that's why I think the WNBA.

0: is a perfect barometer of where the left is.
1: Yeah.
0: Perfect. You can take that and take that to everything else. They throw out a slogan. They wear a T-shirt with a saying on it.
1: Yeah.
0: They never explain it because when you ask for, and then when you ask for questions, we go back to the Josh Hawley with the professor. Well, tell me what's going on here. I mean, I'm trying to figure

0: is not accused of pulling the trigger, but of orchestrating the killing and providing the murder weapon. In Tupac's adopted hometown of Oakland, California, this fan chooses to remember how Tupac lived rather than how he died.
1: Stood for a lot in his music and how he brought his storytelling to life in the community and what it means to be, you know, out there in the streets, you know, especially in Oakland. Oakland, California, there's a lot of people who are trying to survive out here in the streets of Oakland, and I think his music definitely resonates with that, and, you know, there's hope. He brings a lot of hope to the community.
0: If convicted, Davis faces life in prison without parole. Three private pilots could each face fines up to $10,000 after they violated the protected airspace over President Trump's golf course in Bedminster, New Jersey, over the weekend. Each time NORAD fighter jets intercepted the small planes, the president was at the club for a tournament. The third incident delayed his return to Washington. The city of Sassoon in Northern California says all police and fire calls are being answered despite a cyber attack on the 911 system over the weekend. Cybersecurity expert Alex Hammerstone is hammering home prevention.
2: People just don't like to pay for what hasn't happened, right? We're, I think, is a, not to be philosophical, but we tend to be a lot more reactive than proactive, right? So after an incident happens, there's all the money in the world to go out and fix it, right? But before an incident happens, it's much harder to get budget for prevention.
0: The cyber attack came as federal investigators look into hacks on water systems in at least 11 states. They suspect Iran. Spider-Man was flying high again over the weekend.
3: And for those spiders who make it through.
0: For a second weekend, Spider-Man Brand New Day was number one at the box office, bringing in another $145 million. The Odyssey was second, raising its global ticket sales to $1.1 billion. This is the Worldwide News Network.
4: This is Moving America. Here's Jake Novak.
5: The hottest market for American car makers these days is doing business with the Pentagon. Ford just added to all that heat by announcing that it's entering the competition to build the U.S. Army's next generation tactical truck based on its popular F-Series trucks. Ford will compete with General Motors and off-road vehicle manufacturer BC Customs during the prototype phase. Ford has some catching up to do with GM, as GM Defense has already secured several military contracts in recent years, including one to make more than 10,000 of the Army's infantry squad vehicle based on the Chevy Colorado. But there's plenty of work to go around. The war with Iran and all the weapons we've supplied to Ukraine against Russia has left America's munitions in need of replenishing, and fast. I'm Jake Novak.
4: This is Moving America.

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is 6:07 here on the Bob Jones Show. Good morning, Corpus Christi. Good morning, Coastal Bend. Good morning, South Texas. And welcome, my friends, to the Bob Jones Show, where we offer the very best in local conservative talk radio. News, facts, information, local, state, national, topics, science, history, religion, politics, military, you name it. We eventually talk about it all. And hopefully we do it in an entertaining fashion so that you can be informed, spend more time on issues than any other outlet for media can really do. And I like the fact that all voices can be heard. Even your voice via Keys listener line, 882-5397, 882-KEYS. You can call or text in area code 361. And having said that, let me open up the text line here, putting in this code, 837. I don't know, the text line had to get to be more secure. All right, beginning, okay, the text line from the, what you call it, show, no one answered. Ooh, somebody tried to call yesterday. Will, hello? We're gone already, man. That's got to be a record. That's got to be a record, man. Going that fast. Okay, a lot to talk about. A lot of things happened, but I trust you had nice, peaceful. That's not what I was going to say. Somebody sent me a text that said they called yesterday, I guess during the Veterans Hour, to say happy birthday to Dotson, and there's a text that said nobody answered. That was from yesterday on the text line. And what is he now, 90? Is he 98, right? Long time. A good time. Long life. But he's always active, and he always walks. He don't walk around wheeling. He don't use a cane. No, he does not. Some of you may remember last week, we had State Representative Denise Villalobos on the air. She was the guest of Dr. John doing his segment of the Keys to Health and Wellness. And she talked about all that she's doing and the work that she's putting in. And then I found this out. It's called the, you can go to dlcc.org. You know what dlcc.org is? The Democrat Leadership Campaign Committee. This is where the Democrats take their money and help candidates and focus. They have just announced recently their top 10 races to watch in August. The races that they're going to be putting money in. I guess it's going to be phone banking and block walking and the whole nine yards. They have the top 10 races. About the Democratic Legislative Campaign Committee leads the national strategy to secure power, not in Washington, D.C., but in our state legislatures. The Democratic Legislative Campaign Committee leads the national strategy to secure power in our state legislature. We are the campaign arm
for more than 3,000 state legislators and thousands of candidates across all 50 states who are advancing Democrat values and standing up to the dangerous Make America Great Again agenda every single day. I guess that says not a day do we try to keep them from trying to make America great again. And so is there any wonder these people talking about, well, to make America great, well, like what, Cuomo, former New York Governor Cuomo, America can't be great again because America was never great. And so your parents, your grandparents could come over here to America and wind up your father and you becoming governor of New York. Mandami. He was born in Africa and he came over. Became mayor of New York. State legislators are the party's most trusted leaders and communicators. They are the closest to the voters in the community they serve and represent our party at the local level. They are committed to protecting the foundations of our democracy and are in a position of power to address everything from high cost of living and affordability to protecting our most fundamental rights. That's their word. They got to keep that word affordability in there. The Democrat Leadership Campaign Committee is the only organization responsible for the full national landscape of state legislatures. Over the last 10 years, our work has flipped 10 chamber majorities from red to blue. Those new majorities have put Democrats in a stronger position to protect our democracy. See, they haven't heard about or don't recognize a constitutional representative republic, you see. And our fundamental rights, that's why we need a fundamental transformation, right? As your boy Barry said, while addressing the high cost of living and advancing opportunities. Bring in 11 million people dependent on government, competing for housing, for jobs, and say the high cost of living, creating scarcity, which raises the cost of an item. Our mission is to win Democrat control of state legislatures. Our strategy, they say, with more than 30 years of experience, the Democrat Legislative Campaign Committee, I guess, works directly with state House and state Senate campaigns across the country to win more races in more places than any other political group or committee. Whether it is defending the Democrat majorities in blue states or laying the groundwork to expand power in purple and red states, the DLCC and our state legislators are shaping

0: the future of the Democratic Party in our country. Really? Seem to me the Democrat Socialists of America, i.e. Communists, are shaping the future of the Democrat Party. DLCC is the strategic authority for this ballot level, guiding and mobilizing allies and partners around the best opportunities to build power in the states. And our growing community of supporters recognizes the power and impact of this ballot level on their day-to-day lives. And then they have a map. It says our expansive strategy for the 2026 midterms. There is a historic opportunity to fundamentally shift the state legislature balance of power by capturing new majorities, supermajorities, and trifectas. That means the House, the Senate, and the governors. And breaking Republican supermajority. And then it's asking for money. And, of course, they have their board of director. And their people. They're all down here. Well, I'll tell you who they got targeted. That's right. You already guessed it. But I'll tell you what they say about State Representative Denise Villalobos. She's in the radar of the National Democrat Legislative Campaign Committee.
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Democrat Legislative Campaign Committee, the national arm to fund, support, target seats to help the Democrat Party take control of legislatures in all 50 states. They said these are the top races in the nation at the banner breaking. DLCC announces top 10 races to watch in August. There are thousands of state legislative races on the ballot this year. Here are the 10 that matter most to the National Democrat Party this year. Whether it's winning new majorities, flipping seats, or putting Democrats into a stronger position to fight, these are the races that matter most in the 2026 midterms. Power in our state legislatures is critical for everything from affordability and how here we come again to redistricting and our voting rights. To stop Donald Trump and his Make America Great Again allies, we must win the races that matter most to securing power in state houses all across the country. The Democrat Legislative Campaign Committee strategy uses the latest data to identify and focus on the most important races. Every single week, the DLCC is getting new data and intelligence as we focus our attention and resources to have the biggest possible impact in November. To build new majorities one seat at a time. And that means doing the research to understand where each race fits on the eventual path to power. In total, we are targeting more than 500 districts this year, as we are built to support our candidates and programs from start to finish. This work includes mobilizing support when it is most critical for a specific race, and that's where our community of supporters come in. Giving to state legislative candidates is one of the most impactful ways, etc. And then here's your donations. And oh, listen, click an option to get started. If you've saved your payment information with Act Blue Express, your donation will go through immediately. And we've already found out that even foreign contributions are laundered through Act Blue. They've got these are the top 10 races in the nation for the Democrat Legislative Campaign Commission. Wisconsin Assembly, Ben Gruber. Ben Gruber is a conservation warden and lifelong Wisconsinite, running this fall to flip his state assembly district blue, from red to blue. Number two, James Galliard, running for the state senate in North Carolina. Galliard is a pastor from Rocky Mount, North Carolina, running this November to flip a seat in one of the most competitive districts in the North Carolina Senate.

Says, let me check, learn more about his campaign. Is he the challenger or is he the one in? Let me see there. What does it say about him? Hold on. Candidate info. Info. It doesn't say much. Here it is. He's a pastor running to flip a seat. As a former member of the North Carolina House, he brings his leadership and experience working on behalf of his community. In 2024, target candidate James Mercer came within a few percentage points of unseating this district's entrenched Republican incumbent. Now, James Gelyard is ready to carry on the fight to add a new Democrat seat to the North Carolina Senate. Okay, and then they go, oh, all right. So he's a pastor, but I guess he woke. It seems like he might be woke. Then there's Christy O'Brien in Arizona. Robin Winning in Wisconsin, another Wisconsin. Stephanie Guerrera Signs. This is who they're supporting for the Texas House. She's a wife, mother, and teacher from Nueces County, running to flip a seat in the Texas House this fall. One of the top 10 seats that they want, that they feel the party has to have. Learn more about Stephanie's campaign. Stephanie, let me go to info. All right, under info, Stephanie is a longtime Democratic organizer who began volunteering for candidates in her 20s and was elected to the Texas State Democratic Executive Committee in 2018. If elected, she is committed to fighting for improved public education, affordable housing, and quality health care for all. District 34 is represented by a one-term Republican incumbent, but District 34 has a strong history of electing Democrats. Yeah, Denise Villalobos flipped the seat from blue to red. Handsomely, by the way, with the support of the DLCC's Target Races program, Stephanie has a strong chance to flip the seat blue once again. Over the past 10 years, Democrats have been steadily building power in the Texas House, where Republicans have held a majority since 2002. And this year, Texas is home to some of our best opportunities to pick up seats and gain ground in the state's legislature. In 2025, state Democrats in Texas used their minority power to take a stand against a blatant Republican mid-decade redistricting power grab attempt by leaving the state and denying quorum. Every seat flipped blue strengthens Democrats' ability to resist extreme legislation in Texas and push for policies to enact positive change. DLCC has supported Texas Democrats in Texas cycle over cycle over cycle, featuring 37 Texas candidates in our Target Races program since 2020. Early in 26, Taylor Remet, a DLC Target Race candidate for Texas Senate, achieved the first major flip of the year when he claimed victory in a district that voted overwhelmingly for Trump in the 2024 election. This year, all 150 seats in the Texas House are on the ballot, and Democrat candidates have filed to run in every single district, giving us a historic opportunity to build power in the chamber. Democrats would need to pick up 14 seats to take an outright majority, but every inch of ground gained puts us closer than ever to turning the tide in the Texas legislature. So Denise Villalobos has been targeted
And I'm going to tell you,

0: People can be in the legislature for years and not accomplish for their district what Denise Villalobos has accomplished for District 34 in the less than 2 years that she has been there, including building 40, 50 million down towards our water, including working to stop the water releases. She's an engineer. She's highly qualified. We will see, though, right? We will see. We'll be back.
1: Worldwide News Network update. I'm Michael Wallace. Iran has a new list of demands for the U.S. before it reopens the Strait of Hormuz. News Nation's Corey Smith.
2: It's asking the U.S. to never threaten Iran or its allies in Lebanon, Gaza, Yemen, and Iraq, lift its naval blockade of Iranian ports, withdraw its military from the region, unfreeze Iranian assets, compensate Iran for damage it caused in widespread attacks on Iran, going back all the way to the beginning of this conflict. Now, the administration said once the deal is announced to fully reopen the strait, then the United States will lift its blockade. Now, we know these two sides are exchanging messages through intermediaries, and the White House insists progress is being made.
1: The memorandum of understanding between the U.S. and Iran is set to expire next week. The death toll from the flooding in northeastern India has reached 100. Several rivers remain above danger levels after heavy monsoon rains. 300,000 people are now in government-run relief camps. This is the Worldwide News Network.
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4: If you're thinking about investing in real estate, I'm going to give you three of my favorite rules to help you buy smartly. 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So buying smaller is not necessarily the way to do it. 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Just don't buy only in one neighborhood. No market, not even New York, stays hot forever. They all go through cycles. So consider geographic diversification. And lastly, the long-term success in real estate is by good management. And never bet against the United States of America. I'm Suzanne Miller.
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882-539-7882-KEYS. I got a text in from Michael. Michael sent me a text and asked simply, what are your thoughts on James Tallarico? He's the Democrat candidate for U.S. Senator here in Texas. Well, I've expressed my thoughts and I've answered this question for Michael over and over and over. What are you talking about, Bob? He sent me this morning, a little after 6. What's your thoughts on James Tallarico? Today's August the 10th. Michael sent me a text on Friday, April the 3rd. Again, a little after 6 in the morning. What are your thoughts on James Tallarico? Which I explain. He sent me this text around 7 o'clock. What is this date here? On March the 30th. What are Mr. Jones's thoughts on James Tallarico? March, April, twice in August. I keep telling him the thoughts. So my question to James, to you is, well, what are your thoughts on James Tallarico? I done said mine over and over. In fact, I play clips. I play James Tallarico out of his own mouth. So what, pray tell, sir, are your thoughts? I'll just say I'd be interested in your thoughts, just in case you're not listening right now, about Mr.

Tallarico. Michael. And just in case, I'll give the number 361 in case you can call in 882-5397. Unless you just like me hearing about Tallarico, I'd be interested in yours. I mean, that's fair. Y'all think that's fair? I think it's fair. So they're going to take, they are targeting a very professional and accomplished first-term legislator, Denise Villalobos, District 34. Very effective, very honest, and very informative to the voters, and replace her just to say you put somebody blue and it flipped it from red to blue. You don't care about the quality of, no, obviously not. Doesn't matter how effective, the quality, the needs that are met. We're talking about water. Your candidate that you want to run to defeat her is saying the same old stuff. Public education, all the money the state puts in it. Affordable housing, quality health care. She doesn't have a platform. Especially if it doesn't mention water at all, which is a key issue, not only in Nueces County, but in the state of Texas, across the United States, and across the planet. Because people can't control the weather. They can say it if they want. They can say it all they want. They can say it as much as they want. But you and I know that man cannot control the weather. You could have some influences on events from time to time. You see the cloud enough, you know, it wasn't and it'll rain, but the cloud and the weather has to be in a certain position for that to even happen. You can see it all you want. If there ain't no clouds and moisture and water in the area, then you can't even see. You follow what I'm saying? You can't even see. All right. Let's continue. What I want to talk about next. We expect Chad McGill to return from a hiatus later on this morning with the keys to crypto and to Tech Talk. And I've got some clips that I'll probably play later on in the program. And I know politics happens, but I mean, it's just sometimes, you know, I was thinking about, Trump and, you know, he's not the first president to unilaterally use military power.

any of them in what they did. Because the left, the Democrats, they've established itself as a perpetual critic of President Trump. There's nothing he can do. Nothing he can do that they don't criticize. Especially in foreign affairs. When Trump ordered the destruction of Venezuelan drug trafficking boats, remember that? Many on the left, including several U.S. senators and House members, were outraged. Boy, we outraged. How dare he talk to these boats? The critics said the vessels were possibly, they could be, navigated by innocent fishermen simply seeking to make a living. And it didn't matter that they had satellite imagery and intelligence confirmed they weren't fishing vessels. Each one speeding toward the U.S. representing highly suspicious watercraft loaded with dual engines and barrels of narcotics. Clear indicators of drug traffickers. But that didn't stop him from criticizing him. And now Iran. How could he attack Iran? Criticism, nothing new. Nothing new. They're quick to accuse without any facts. And what they consistently fail to realize over on the left, and I think to their embarrassment, although they don't appear to be able to be embarrassed, if they could actually experience embarrassment, but I don't think so, is that their side, the left, Democrats, have engaged in more extreme uses of military force than Donald J. Trump. From the moment Barack Hussein Obama took office in January of 2009, I don't know if you remember, he aggressively pursued military action, particularly with the extensive use of missile-equipped drones. The drones were deployed to target suspected terrorists anywhere they were located in the world, regardless of their nationality, regardless of their location, if they were out alone or if they were in the middle of a city. The drones were deployed to target these terrorists. In May of 2012, even the New York Times reported that Obama had created a kill list that he personally vetted, making life and death decisions more akin to managing a sports team roster than a national security strategy. But he reviewed the backgrounds, the biographies of terrorist suspects, sort of like choosing players for a game, deciding who would play and who would be benched. Obama's involvement in those decisions, they say, was so extensive that he took satisfaction in determining who would live and who would die. At one point in 2011, he reportedly said to senior aides, "Turns out I'm really good at killing people. Didn't know that was going to be a strong suit of mine." The quote, by the way, was published in the 2013 book called Double Down, Game Change 2012, which was written by Mark Halperin and John Heilerman, two very noted authors. It's frequently cited by critics of Obama and his expansion of drone warfare, but all told, Obama personally oversaw in more than, they said in exit, more than 540 drone strikes, leading to 3,797 deaths, including 324 civilians. And he had the full weight of the U.S. intelligence community behind him. His drone strike still raised alarm. Some of the individuals targeted, hey, and it should have been alarming to all of us, but they were U.S. citizens, some of whom were never tried or convicted in a court of law, but designated a terrorist. Y'all remember? Obama, American Civil Liberties Union, the ACLU, at the time had a commentary
Obama.

0: apologize for the drone killings of two Western victims. What about everyone else? This is ACLU. Hina Shamsi, May 13, 2015. President Obama's recent response to the tragic deaths of two civilians, U.S. citizen Warren Weinstein and Italian citizen Giovanni Laporta, in a January 2015 targeted killing strike in Pakistan, was remarkable and unprecedented, said the American Civil Liberties Union, yet it should not have been. The president publicly announced the men had mistakenly been killed as a result of a U.S. strike, and he apologized for their deaths. He promised a thorough independent review of their killings. Did that ever happen? He said their families would be compensated. All of this was exactly the right thing to do, said the ACLU, but the contrast between the administration's response to the death of those Western and white civilians, this is ACLU, and those of the many hundreds of non-Western civilians who have died in the administration's lethal force program is stark and glaring. No other victim's family has received official acknowledgement and an apology, let alone been promised an investigation or compensation. That's fundamentally unfair, and it increases the hostility against the United States and countries where the CIA and the Pentagon carry out their lethal attacks. Today, we, the American Civil Liberties Union and other leading rights groups, wrote to the president, urging him to adopt the same approach to all other U.S. counterterrorism strikes in which civilians have been injured or killed, regardless of their nationalities, and we provided them with examples of 10 U.S. strikes in Pakistan and Yemen with which the administration should start its investigation and acknowledgement. Each of these strikes have been investigated by rights groups, including Amnesty International, Human Rights Watch, and the Open Society Foundations, George Soros, and some by journalists. All show credible evidence of civilian harm. And then before we go to break, they include the first known U.S. cruise missile strike in southern Yemen in December 2009. That strike killed 14 alleged militants. It also killed 41 civilians, including 21 children and 9 women, 5 of whom were pregnant at the time. We are seeking the legal basis for the strike, any investigation into it, and information about any compensation to victims. The government has refused to provide that information. And it goes on and on and on. How many of y'all remember any of that happening, huh? Any of y'all remember any of that? I ain't think so. But Trump, oh, Orange Man, bad. We'll be back.
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1: That's true.
0: There I was. Temperatures hitting 115. I'm in Mrs. Caldwell's attic with a stubborn air conditioner.
1: And you were the only one crazy enough to go in there.
0: And I'm the only one brave enough to go in there.
1: Sure. Okay. We'll go with that.
0: Do your worst, sir.
1: Okay, here's a nasty one. Gonna take a long time, and it's going to be hot.
0: I don't know the meaning of hot.
1: You will by the time you get back here. Call Cold Air because we can. Jesse, how did it all turn out?
0: Amazing. I think I earned this glass of ice water, sir.
1: What makes someone want to choose the worst assignments possible, Jesse?
0: Because it feels so good when you stop, sir.
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Yeah, the ACLU, boy, they was giving Obama what for. But nobody else did. Nobody else did. ACLU went after a man. 3,797 deaths, 540 drone strikes, personally authorized by Obama each time, including 324 civilians. His self-selected internal procedures as president were the only safeguards needed to make such life and death decisions. He just said it was an accident if they happened to be Americans. They were the only safeguards, is what he said. And the individuals targeted were not entitled to protections afforded by the U.S. Constitution. That was their story, and they were guarded. They were sticking to it. Utter silence from the Democrats, from the left. As for Joe Biden, he on his or his puppet masters, whoever authorized targeted military strikes, defensive deployment, counterterrorism operations against Iranian-backed militia groups in Iraq, Syria, Houthi targets in Yemen to protect U.S. personnel. Okay, fair enough. Because Americans, in my estimation, they've long favored and supported presidents who are strong and decisive in the fight against terror. Even that means taking extreme measures. We're a nation of laws. We firmly believe in justice. And at times, national security concerns take precedence. In the case of potential terrorists, it's often preferable, cold as it sounds, to eliminate the threat first and ask questions later. And Obama's actions, it can be argued, were built on the groundwork laid by George W. Bush. Remember, following 9/11 attacks, Bush responded with stern measures to protect the nation from threats that suddenly had become all too real. Obama expanded those policies, using military force against enemies. Bush's use of military force can be debated. Anyway, with Obama strikes on both foreign terrorists and U.S. citizens without any judicial oversight, probably raised the more serious questions, but Trump has been careful. Trump has been deliberate in his use of force. Strikes such as those against Venezuelan drug boats are minor compared to more dramatic military action. The Trump administration has targeted high-profile threats beyond Iran and Venezuela, in Syria, Yemen, and elsewhere. The president, Trump, has acted decisively in the face of the standard constant criticism from the left. And with the ongoing war with Iran from the first day, the Democrats have voiced outrage at every level of military action. No matter what Trump does, they criticize it.

0: with fake stream media eager to amplify what their complaints are. Six questions that shaped the outcome of the Israeli operation, U.S. against Iran. I remember those. Why do regime leaders remain? It's just to no end. From accusations of abuse of power to claim that he's undermining American values, they just determined to cast him as a villain. And when it's all said and done, they are against making America great again. They were, because we have risen to world power status again, number one in petroleum production again in the world, on the planet, respected and feared, which helps to protect its citizens, because they know reprisals. If you harm an American citizen, reprisals are fast and swift. They don't scrutinize their own leaders. Look at Barack Obama, even Bill Clinton. Remember when Bill Clinton used military force in Kosovo, in Iraq, other places? What I'm saying is that unilateral presidential use by the commander-in-chief, who happens to be the president, of military power is not new, nor is it limited to any particular political party. If the leftists, we ain't even talking about the socialists because they don't care, but the Democrats understood anything about the past 35 years of U.S. presidencies or recognized the ongoing threats to our nation, they don't want us to survive, let alone thrive. If they understood that there are people, they might pause before using their constant complaining and attacks, showing like they're allies of Iran. They've shown disdain time and time again for facts that disrupt their narratives. The biggest ally Iran has in the United States is the Democrat Party. And that's true. Put that in your pipe and smoke it. That is true. That's fact. We'll be back. This is KYS Corpus Christi, Texas. It's 7 o'clock.
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2: I'm Michael Wallace. President Trump now says he's opting for economic pressure on Iran instead of military strikes. News Nation's Corey Smith.
3: The president says he is keeping things low-key. Those are his words. He told that to Axios on Sunday, saying for now he swapped direct strikes for economic pressure on Iran, signaling that he is willing to watch their economy crumble while he waits for a deal to materialize. Quote, we are low-keying it, the president said. We are only semi-negotiating with them. We are just watching Iran with its huge inflation and the fact that they have no money. It will work out. It always works out. It's like a chess game.
2: Iran issued a new list of demands for reopening the Strait of Hormuz, including the lifting of sanctions and the end of the U.S.'s naval blockade. More produce products are being recalled as the U.S. salmonella and cyclosporiasis outbreaks expand. News Nation's Marky Martin has the latest.
4: Taylor Farms, the supplier facing nationwide scrutiny over the cyclospora outbreak, now voluntarily recalling more produce over salmonella risks. More than 350 Americans dealing with salmonella from eating jalapenos. More than 30 have been hospitalized. That's just the latest foodborne illness making headlines in recent weeks after the cyclosporiasis outbreak linked to lettuce that sickened thousands and killed at least two people.
2: Taylor Farms is also recalling guacamole, taco dip, and more than a dozen products that were distributed to Whole Foods, Trader Joe's, Kroger, and other retailers in 26 states. Ohio Congressman Max Miller is staying in his race for re-election as he denies his wife's abuse allegations. Indiana Senator Jim Banks, a fellow Republican, told NBC's Meet the Press Miller should bow out.
5: If the allegations are true and watching this play out publicly, of course he should resign.
2: The deadline for party leaders to replace Miller on the ballot has passed. Another progressive candidate is leading in the polls ahead of tomorrow's Democratic gubernatorial primary in Wisconsin. Here's News Nation's Raquel Martin.
6: Democratic Socialist candidate Francesca Hong, a former state representative, is favored to win the Democratic primary for governor. But what's notable is that unlike last week's race in fellow swing state Michigan, household progressive names, think Bernie Sanders or AOC, are not endorsing Hom. It's a sharp contrast, again, from what we saw in Michigan with Senate candidate Abdul El Sayed. Sanders and AOC not only endorsed him, but campaigned with him.
2: Los Angeles police arrested a man for burglary after he was spotted on the grounds of Kim Kardashian's mansion near Calabasas yesterday and allegedly took a car for a joyride. The mansion is being renovated. Kardashian and her children were at a rental home at the time. More than a million people along China's eastern coast evacuated ahead of Typhoon Dolphin, which made landfall last night. It's the strongest storm to hit China this year, with winds of up to 95 miles per hour. That typhoon triggered flooding already in parts of the Philippines. 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
7: According to an HHS press release, the HHS and the VA just teamed up to fast-track psychedelic therapies for veterans battling serious mental illnesses. The plan? More clinical trials, trained clinicians, and shared research, all working to turn promising science into real accessible care that is pending FDA approval. Little seeds, but big heart benefits. Don't toss those pumpkin seeds. Eat them. Pumpkin seeds are packed with heart-healthy magnesium, potassium, and vitamin E, which help regulate blood pressure, heart rhythm, and blood vessel health. Clinical dietitian Jean Copeland recommends just a handful, which is about 1 ounce a day, for maximum benefit. An ounce for an ounce, pumpkin seeds beat almost every other nut or seed for magnesium, even outshining almonds and walnuts. Remember, your health matters. I'm Yana Derulis for the Worldwide News Network.
2: It was an epic tantrum.
8: Toronto-based Porter Airlines forced to cancel a flight from Victoria, British Columbia late Thursday, but wasn't because of the weather or mechanical issues. No, this was because...
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9: Here's your AccuWeather forecast. Today, expect partly sunny skies with a chance of a thunderstorm in some areas. Becoming breezy in the afternoon, the temperature will reach a high of 94. Tonight will remain breezy in the evening with mainly clear skies and high humidity. The low will be 78. Tomorrow will be a mix of sun and clouds, staying breezy and very warm with a high of 96. On Wednesday, anticipate mostly sunny conditions, increasing wind and warm temperatures with a high of 97. With your AccuWeather...
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for another edition of the Keys to Crypto and Tech Talk with former city councilman, you know that guy, Chad McGill. That's his name.

0: Darby O'Gill and the little people got nothing on Chad.
1: Good morning, Bob. Good morning, everybody out there. It's great to be with you. And I would say emphasis on former, not current, right?
0: Oh, you don't want to try not to get too close, huh?
1: Yeah. Well, you know, I mean, it's always easier if you've ever served on a board, which I've served on, I don't know how many dozens as well as you have too. One of the best roles is past chair, right? Because you can always say, man, the way we used to do it was great.
0: The way we used to do it.
1: Yeah. So anyways, yeah, I know it's great to be home. It's great to be back. I did a little bit of traveling, or a lot of traveling, really, but it felt like I was still here the whole time because we had Starlink. We have an RV.
0: Oh, that's right.
1: Yeah, so Starlink, whenever we were I learned something on this trip. Whenever we were at home base, which was the RV, I was connected. Whenever we were driving through Montana or Wyoming.
0: So you actually pulled a car behind your RV?
1: No, we have a fifth wheel. So, yeah, so we had the fifth wheel right behind us on the truck.
0: Right. Well, it's sort of like a Jeep-like or something, right? A little smaller vehicle.
1: No. I drive a big truck, right? An F-350, right. And I pull the fifth wheel. So that way
0: the big wheel is the camper, so you can drop it.
1: Yeah.
0: And just drive around in the truck.
1: That's exactly right.
0: But the Starlink is connected to the unit.
1: RV. Yeah, to the RV. Yeah.
0: And not to the truck.
1: Right.
0: Okay, so if you get lost, you're stuck, Chuck.
1: Yeah, you know, you got to go old school, right? Key maps and all those fun things, or just point to which way the sun's going up and down.
0: And what side of the tree the moss is growing on.
1: Yeah, all those good clues. Or you do what we did, you know, and I highly recommend if you go to Glacier National Park, you know, put that on your bucket list. But, you know, honestly, we just went into the park and just did the adventure, you know, I mean, just kind of looked around and, you know,
0: did you drive around? Did you walk around?
1: We did a little bit of both. We did.
0: But you didn't leave and went all up in with the mountain lions and stuff.
1: We didn't get too far onto the hiking trails, right?
0: Yeah,
1: there's been a lot of extra bear sightings this year. But we did see a bear literally, you know, a couple hundred feet from most people and about 50 feet from our truck, just walking along the side like it was no big deal.
0: Well, he wasn't hungry then at the time.
1: No, he wasn't hungry. Yeah. He was right next to... if you've ever been there, it's called the Lake McDonald Lodge.
0: What was it, a brown bear? Black bear?
1: It was a mix of both. So, you know, I don't know. I don't know. Everybody.
0: But it was big.
1: Yeah, I mean, it stopped traffic. I mean, everybody could see, you know, there was a bear in the area, and he was just walking right by. But we saw, you know, elk, and the only thing we didn't see were moose, but everything else we pretty much saw. But
0: they're big rascals, man.
1: Oh, yeah. Yeah, but the Going to the Sun Road, Glacier National Park, put that on your bucket list. It's worth it. My truck was a little bit longer than should have driven the road, but we made it, so it was all good.
0: Okay, so a little narrower roads because they try to keep them as natural as possible?
1: Yeah, it's kind of like driving down up and down Kirby Drive in Houston. You know, you got those 9 or 10 foot wide lanes, and that's just the way it goes. But
0: are they paved?
1: Oh, yeah. Yeah, they're paved, and you just take it slow, and... I mean, you stop, you have big, huge, white mountain goats looking at you 5 feet away that are nice and friendly, and there's snow, and in the summer, it's pretty amazing. The water is clear as you can be. So, you know, God created an amazing earth for us to appreciate, and that's what we do as a family is when we can, we'll take the RV and go spend some family time. So I'm happy to be back. But definitely Glacier National Park should be on everybody's bucket list. So a lot happened, obviously, in the crypto and financial monetary policy world. I've got a lot to share today. Probably won't get through all of it, but if I may, I'll just kind of jump right in. Is that all right, Bob?
0: Go for it.
1: All right. Okay, so what happened while we were gone, right? The Fed, inflation, jobs, and money supply, right? So it's been a while. It's been since probably mid-June since we had a show. But in cryptocurrency, monetary policy, gold, silver, and Washington, those weeks can feel like years, really. And I think the mistake would be to start this morning simply asking, what's Bitcoin doing, right? But because the bigger story is really what's happening to money itself. So we'll start with, you know, what the Federal Reserve is doing. What's happening to inflation, to employment, how much money is circulating in the economy. Mm-hmm. That's changed quite a bit. How much debt is Washington issuing, especially what they expect.

0: to issue over the next 6 months. What are investors doing with gold and silver? And then after we understand all of that, then we can talk about what Bitcoin is telling us, because Bitcoin is integrated within the system. No longer is it a speculative type of, you know, trial by error, little digital hobby, right? So I want to start with the Federal Reserve, because something very interesting happened.
1: Bitcoin, the name, reminds me, I think if I'm correct, people say, I always say, I'm going to Xerox something. I'm going to Xerox something.
0: Oh, yeah.
1: And it wasn't Xerox. It was all a lot of other companies. But to copy something was, by name, to Xerox it.
0: Right. Yeah. It's like you want a soda or a pop, but everybody says, hey, you want a Coke? Yeah, sure. Well, I'll have Pepsi or whatever, you know.
1: But, yeah. And so Bitcoin, they don't say cryptocurrency. They say Bitcoin, meaning many times, any type of cryptocurrency.
0: That's true. And what I'll
1: name brand.
0: Yeah. Well, it has been branded, right? That's exactly right. Mm-hmm. Branding is a relationship you have with your customer, and Bitcoin, takes the cake. You know, I mean, they're the one that, you know, kind of, I would say first, there were a couple failures before then, but, really the first to really take off. And frankly, when I get in later in the segment about, what policy, monetary policy changes, you know, the Clarity Act and others, it would really be simple if they were just regulating Bitcoin. But they're having to regulate, as you know, Bob, tens of thousands of coins and tokens and stable coins and yields and all kinds of other complicated matters. So everybody calls it Bitcoin, but there's a lot more to it. So when the FOMC, the Federal Open Market Committee, back to Federal Reserve, met on June 16th and 17th, Kevin Warsh, the new chair, was still very new in the chairman's seat, right? So the Fed voted unanimously, 12-0, this is back in mid-June, to hold the federal funds target range between 3.5 to 3.75%. That's the interest rate, right? The cost of money. So no dissents. That was a 12-0 unanimous, right? Everybody voting the same way. Now move forward about 6 weeks. The Fed meets again July 28th and 29th, right? Same interest rate decision, they hold from 3.5 to 3.75, which seems like, hey, they're being consistent. But this time, the vote was 9-3. So three dissenters, Beth Hammack, Neil Kashkari, and Lori Logan, did not want to lower interest rates. They wanted to raise interest rates, right? So you had it. That's in, as if you're looking at interest rates and the cost of money, that move itself is very telling. That's an important change. So we spent several years hearing discussions about when the Fed will cut rates and how quickly it'll cut rates and how low rates will eventually go. Now we have members of the FOMC saying, inflation is still enough of a problem that rates may actually need to go higher. And that's an actual quote. And this is happening under Chairman Kevin Warsh, who took over the Federal Reserve earlier this year. So why would there be three votes moving to raise interest rates, right? So the latest CPI, or Consumer Price Index.
1: That was a minority. There's only a couple that wanted to do that.
0: Yeah, three out of the 12.
1: Right.
0: Yeah.
1: Only three.
0: Right. But the month before, everybody was good at staying where they were. They weren't looking at raising
1: rates. Well, three of some of the older board members then, obviously.
0: Right, but they moved to raise interest rates, and I'm going to kind of tell you why, right? And it's not a knock on President Trump and policy. It's basically they're looking at specific things, right? And those specific things, I don't believe are true telling. Unfortunate. We talked about this in past shows too. You know, and the way that Brent crude is priced out of London. London had control of Iran for 50 years. You go and fight with Iran, London's not going to like that, right? City of London raised prices on Brent crude, which, you know, toppled energy prices and it really set things spinning, which changes your inflation, right? It changes your cost of everything because your delivery of goods. So let's look at why. So the latest consumer price index that we have is for June, right? Headline CPI. Was up 3.5% over the previous 12 months. Core CPI, which excludes food and energy, right, was up 2.6%. So now, interestingly,

0: CPI fell 0.4% during June because energy prices came down sharply, right? That's that energy play, right? But when you look at the full year, inflation is still running above the Fed's 2% goal. And the Fed's preferred inflation measurement, the Personal Consumption Expenditures Index, or what they call a PCE, gives them even more reason for concern. So June PCE inflation was 3.7%. Core PCE was 3.3%. So inflation's not dead. It is a lot better than it was, of course,
1: experienced with the Biden. It hasn't gone over 4%.
0: Right. So
1: Biden averaged 5%. 1 year went 9%. And that's year over year, which made it more than 20% increase
0: right
1: in the 4 years that he was president.
0: And the whole time they were trying to change the rules so they could manipulate how those numbers rolled out and lied to us the whole time. I remember Janet Yellen, oh, it's just transitory, you know. So it.
1: Well, they did the same thing with unemployment. Under Bush, and unemployment was based on the number of people that actually had jobs. Mm-hmm. When Obama got in, if you hadn't worked in 2 years and you weren't even looking for work, you were not considered unemployed and the rate would stay low, but there were less people in the job market.
0: Right.
1: Trump's unemployment is low, although more people are in the job market. I mean, the plan is like, you know.
0: Yeah, if they did that in the NFL and they just said, okay, well, this year we're going to go in and field goals are going to count as two and touchdowns on the left side of the field are going to be 7 points and touchdowns on the right side of the field are going to be 4 points, you'll stop watching because they manipulate so much that it's meaningless, right? Right, ultimately. But, you know, they don't do that in sports because we have tradition, right? They do that in politics and it's awful.
1: It is awful. And they do it every month so that they can create the worst case scenario if they don't like you.
0: Right. It's called, pardon me for saying, lies, damn lies, and statistics, right?
1: We'll be right back.
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6: Along the dusty Winnemucca Road, when along came a semi with a high-end canvas-covered load. If you're going to Winnemucca Mac with me, you can ride. And so I climbed into the cab, and then I settled down inside. He asked me if I'd seen a road with so much dust and sand, and I said, listen, I've traveled every road in this here land. I've been everywhere, man. I've been everywhere, man. Across the desert.
7: Look him up, man. Man. Oh, while he's playing that, some of the places you just come back from.
8: Uh-huh.
7: Go ahead.
8: Oh, yeah. I mean, well, let's see. We drove New Mexico, Colorado, Wyoming, Montana, South Dakota, Nebraska, Kansas, Oklahoma, and Texas. That was our trip.
7: And therefore, I've been everywhere.
8: Man, I love Texas highways, man. They're well taken.
7: I
8: don't know how many times I said, man, I miss TxDOT and their standards for the roads, right? So it's
7: that's right.
8: It's pretty, it's amazing to stand right in front of Mount Rushmore on the same trip that you got your feet in Lake McDonald, and you're picking rocks out of the water that just look like they tell the story of creation. It's amazing to see. So
7: yeah, it's funny, though, if sometimes you go high enough up in the mountains, mm-hmm. you'll find fossils of sea creatures.
8: Mm-hmm. Oh, yeah.
7: I mean, how'd they get up there? Well, it used to be covered with water.
8: Yeah. I mean, read the Bible, right? You know, I mean.
7: But it actually is real when mm-hmm. you get up there and see.
8: Yeah. Yeah,
7: those sea urchins and all those other fossils up there.
8: Oh yeah, I mean there's evidence of that everywhere. You know, and just the gigantic trees and everything. It's amazing. So, we're blessed to be able to do that, and I'm very appreciative of God's creation and just to experience that with our daughter, who's now in sixth grade at Annapolis Christian Academy. She can say that she's been to probably half of our 50 states, including Alaska. So she's on her way to all 50. So we obviously cannot drive the RV to Hawaii, but we'll do our best on maybe a flight or something, maybe a boat trip, who knows. Yeah, so okay, so if inflation were the only problem for the Fed, you can make a very straightforward argument that the Fed to keep rates high or even raise them. But inflation isn't the only problem. So economic growth has actually slowed too. So the advance estimate for second quarter GDP showed the economy growing only at 1.5% annual rate. So then Friday morning, just 3 days ago, right, we got the July employment report, and it was not very pretty, right? So United States lost 23,000 payroll jobs in July. Economists had expected job growth. I don't like putting all the weight into what economists are expecting, right? And I'm sure that out of those 23,000, there were a lot of government jobs lost, right? Which is not necessarily a bad thing, right? Because government jobs are dependent upon private sector, earning money to be taxed. So economists had expected job growth, but we lost jobs. The unemployment rate was 4.1. And I think the revisions were almost more important than the headline, because May employment was revised down by 66,000 jobs, and June was revised down another 37,000. So that means the government removed 103,000 jobs from the previous two reports. So the labor market is weak as well, right? And the labor force participation is now 61.4%. Since January, participation has fallen 0.7%. So put yourself in Kevin Warsh's seat, right? Inflation is a little too high, even though it's a lot better than it was. The economy is slowing, and the labor market looks substantially weaker than it did just a couple of months ago. I would argue, I'm going to go off script real quick, I would argue the reason why

0: you don't point at the president's policy on this is because we're qualitatively getting better, and these metrics are based off of quantity, meaning qualitatively, if you're growing in the private sector, but you're reducing jobs in the government sector, then what that does is it means a lot of what us conservatives say is less government, right? And it means less bureaucracy, and it means less taxes, and it results into a qualitative improvement versus a quantitative continuation or the status quo or same old, right? So all these factors come in, and you look at how the Fed makes their decisions, right? So if you do nothing, you're betting that the economy somehow finds the right balance on its own. And so that's the Federal Reserve's problem.
1: Well, you got two things here. They expect this everything to happen overnight.
0: Yeah.
1: And it doesn't. And then these monthly reports often skewer what's really going on.
0: They're distractions. Yes.
1: Yes. These monthly. So you know, I would rather see a quarterly report. At a minimum, they're not these monthly because the fluctuation, then they got to go back and they change them and they this, and they got these numbers for this and that. But then it becomes the news, especially if it's negative or appears to be negative.
0: Right.
1: I think which is a disservice to the people.
0: I agree. I mean, it's the ability to be able to stay at a high level managing an economy versus manipulating an economy.
1: Right.
0: Right. And there's a big difference between the two. And, you know, even on the local, back years ago, this is where I say everything was good when I was on council. Right. So the budget cycle, we asked Ron Olson, the city manager at the time, and he was really good with the budget. And he put together our quarterly reports. So we were able to manage the budget changes and modifications on a quarterly pattern. But we weren't going to ask him monthly. You know, because monthly, it's almost like you're spending so much time handling the minutia, and that's not the role of a city council member, right? And so the reality is that those quarterly reports help us make sure that we are on track. And if there were any outliers or any kind of high percentage changes or deltas, that we could address them in, you know, in an open, you know, straightforward manner. So I agree with you on those quarterly reports. So during this time, this is all, and this is just a recap of the last 5 to 6 weeks, right? So M2, right, the money supply in June reached approximately $23.155 trillion, right? So that's the money supply circulating. And so that's an extraordinary amount of money. Interest rates are the price of money. The money supply is the quantity of money. And those are related, but not the same thing. So you've got high interest rates and a high supply of dollars. If the supply of dollars grows faster than quantity of goods, then over time, each individual dollar has to compete more and more. And so that's where we get back to scarcity. And that's why on the show, and we'll have more when we come back, that's why on the show we talk about gold, silver, Bitcoin, real estate, productive business, because those are scarce items. Not the M2 money supply, not the interest rates. We talk about things that have scarcity, and we'll come back with a lot more on that.
1: SRN, is it SRN News still, Will? No, it's not. Okay, we have a new news outlet, but just stay with us and tell us what you think.
2: Worldwide News Network update. I'm Michael Wallace. President Trump now says the U.S. is low-keying negotiations with Iran, suggesting a stronger push using economic pressures. Former Trump Defense Secretary Mark Esper told ABC's This Week.
3: I've argued that we should really pursue an economic blockade of the country, not just of the strait, but of all entry points, air, ground, and sea routes. We should sanction them, and importantly, we should internationalize this conflict.
2: Tehran is demanding the U.S. end all military actions against Iran, lift its naval blockade, and lift all economic sanctions. New York Congresswoman Alexandria Ocasio-Cortez told ABC's This Week she has not ruled out a run for president in 2028, but for now...
4: I'm focused on winning the midterms. I'm running for Congress right now.
2: She also didn't rule out challenging Senate Minority Leader Chuck Schumer in 28. AOC says she is freezing her eggs as she decides her next political moves. This is the Worldwide News Network.

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1: Have you noticed a trend in horror movies? 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
2: I was calling to see if there's a way I can cancel a wish.
1: And then the film went on to cross the $100 million mark. Kane Parsons' Backrooms for A24 also made more than $100 million.
3: What is this?
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5: I'm wondering, like, what the real driving mechanism there is.
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3: There is a quiet revolution taking place beneath our feet. Texas has been long known for oil and natural gas, but now many of the same drilling techniques are being used to unlock geothermal energy. Instead of producing hydrocarbons, companies are tapping into the Earth's natural heat to generate reliable, around-the-clock energy. The Texas General Land Office is helping advance that conversation by examining how state lands and existing energy expertise could help geothermal development. It's another example of how decades of experience in drilling, geology, and subsurface engineering are creating new opportunities while building on the strength of the traditional energy industry. The bottom line is this: geothermal isn't replacing oil and gas, it's expanding Americans' energy portfolio using the very skills that made Texas the energy capital of the world.
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5: In the U.S., 1 in 5 children with cancer will not survive. 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

0: All right, we're recapping a little bit of what's happened, or actually a lot of what's happened over the last 5 or 6 weeks. There's quite a bit that's happened, and it tells a story of how Bitcoin and cryptocurrency is playing out. We'll get to that. I'm getting to that. I'm talking first about the Fed. I talked about M2 and the money supply, $23.155 trillion. What's interesting is on August 3rd, the Treasury Department announced that it expects to borrow $739 billion in privately held net marketable debt just during the July through September quarter, and another $628 billion October through December. So that's approximately $1.367 trillion of anticipated net marketable borrowing in 6 months, which is interesting because that's about $68 billion higher than the Treasury projected. So when we start saying, you know, of course, the Fed is independent because there's nothing Federal or Reserve about it. It's an independent private shareholder company. Institutionally, yes, but the federal government also has to finance that debt. And so the interest rate is the expense on the debt becomes increasingly significant. And so here's the question I want listeners thinking about. Can the United States maintain genuinely tight monetary policy indefinitely while simultaneously financing enormous federal borrowing requirements? This all plays into, believe it or not, into cryptocurrency. And I'll tie it all together because I want to tell you right now, so I'll just say it. You know, basically stable coins are going to tie straight into U.S. Treasuries and the purchase of U.S. Treasuries, and that's coming up. So that's why I don't look at Bitcoin in isolation. I don't look at gold or silver in isolation. If anything, they're all three competing because in different ways, a monetary system in which the supply of currency and government debt can expand. So gold, silver, and Bitcoin, three different answers to the same question. So if somebody went to sleep at the beginning of this year and woke up today, you simply showed them a gold chart, they might think some kind of monetary crisis happened. Earlier this year, gold, as we remember, went above $5,000 an ounce. On January 29th, he went up to $5,594 an ounce.
1: And you know, I sent you something that you don't have time to look at, but since you brought up gold, France made some slick moves recently. They pulled $15 billion in gold from the U.S. vaults, and they said other countries may follow. And they asked if this is a global currency shift coming. It was a maneuver. They said it was a simple strategy. Starting in 2025, France's central bank sold 129 metric tons of gold it had stored in New York and replaced it with newer, high-quality bullion that's held in Paris. The result, a $15.1 billion profit.
0: Yeah, so they did that to avoid the transport costs and all of the regulatory red tape of transporting from New York to Paris, right?
1: It said the move wasn't motivated by politics. It was rather than replace the U.S. held gold overseas, they said it decided to purchase European

0: bullion for storage in Paris. So how does that not help or not hurt central banks around the world continue buying gold, moving reserves closer to home?
1: Right.
0: Which is what Texas did.
1: That's exactly what I was thinking, yes.
0: That's right, from New York, bring it here. And everybody Texas say, well, I'm going to bring it from this country and bring it here. Said France's move is starting to look less like a one-off and more like part of a much bigger shift in how countries are managing their wealth.
1: That's right.
0: Across Europe, there's been growing pressure to bring gold reserves back home, especially those stored in the U.S.
1: Mm-hmm.
0: And the trend is no longer confined to Europe. Central banks around the world have been buying gold at a pace not seen in decades.
1: Right.
0: And that because they want asset-based now.
1: Asset-backed. We're going away from fiat.
0: Fiat is just based on your ability to raise taxes on your citizens and pay the debt.
1: Yeah, the full faith and credit of the United States of America, which is the people, right? And so instead of continually taxing us and our incomes, we're going to asset-backed currency. And I can't tell you when. I'm not in that game. But I'll tell you, all these signs, just like you're saying, even France is making those moves, you know, because each of those central banks know they've got to have assets that they control.
0: That they control, currency. And you control it on your soil.
1: That's right. What's one interesting thing about that, too, is that in France, too, I mean, they're based off of the euro. So their assets, their gold that they control are going to control, you know, what a fractured euro or a new currency or what? I don't know.
0: That's right. It says the World Gold Council this year's Central Bank Gold Reserve Survey, 89% of reserve managers expect official gold holdings to increase over the next 12 months. Like you said, and for the reason you said, and a record 45% said they expect their own institutions' gold reserves to rise. Concerns about inflation, interest rate, and geopolitical instability remain the biggest drivers of gold demand.
1: Because you know what's going to happen. This is a very crude analogy. I use a lot of sports analogies, and my friends in politics laugh at me when I go into sports analogies. But in the banking world, there's going to be something called the cup check. And I say cup check is because when I was in baseball in high school, the coach would come and say, okay, cup check, and everybody would line up, right? To make sure all the players are wearing their cup, he'd take a metal bat and go clink, clink, clink, clink, clink, yep. Cup check. And if it doesn't clink, you're hurting, right? So I apologize for the crude analogy, but there's going to be a cup check in the banking world, and everybody's going to have assets to back up what's on their sheets.
0: Or their money is devalued.
1: Yeah, and it's going to hurt if you don't have it.
0: Listen to this from Business Insider, African edition.
1: Uh-huh.
0: The first crack in West Africa's plan to unify its currency is showing as one of its members decide to play safe. Guinea has become the first member of the Economic Community of West African States to officially refuse membership in the proposed ECO currency, ECO, mm-hmm. opting to keep the Guinea franc as the regional bloc inches closer to forming a monetary union. They're the first country to officially refuse to join the currency. The ECO is scheduled to launch in July of 2027,
1: mm-hmm.
0: just like BRICS, mm-hmm.

0: motivated by concerns over losing monetary control and ability to manage economic policies because they have significant exports to non-West African countries, mm-hmm. especially Asia, which is, influences their reluctance to join a regional currency.
1: Yeah, it's you know, there's difference. We have to at least recognize in Africa they have different challenges than we do in their economic policies. And they're having to dig out of a whole lot of dependence upon China because China would pour money into these.
0: Well, first it was the World Bank and others, and then China moved in to give them lower interest rate and not necessarily report it.
1: Right. Oh, yeah. China, you know.
0: China don't abide by rules.
1: There's a lot of people, and I think there's some validity to the fact that they've been fudging on their numbers of population for years. They don't have as many people as China says they do. I mean, they have some completely built real estate, built sky rise, you know, huge towers of real estate that have been empty for decades, right? So they build these cities because they got to keep building. It's like doozers on Fraggle Rock. They just keep building and spending money on the balance sheet, assuming the fact that others aren't going to actually do the cup check. Right.
0: Yeah.
1: Right. Nobody's going to come and say, hey, is this real or not? You know, and
0: their structure, Africa, only nations that meet key macroeconomic benchmarks, objectives for inflation, public debt, fiscal discipline and monetary stability will be able to join the first wave of the monetary union. But Guinea say ain't no need of me even getting into that because you know, we're not limiting inter-African.
1: Right. Well,
0: only see, market.
1: That's when a country and I'll dig into that. But you know, on its surface, Guinea, I would look at. Okay, so somebody who determines what those macroeconomic policies are, and does it include, you know, the social governance and all the DEI or you know all that stuff that kind of reared its head over the last few years here in the United States? Is that stuff popping up over there? And so. If you join into a currency of some folks that frankly don't have your best interests in mind, they have their own policies to control you, it's not worth jumping in. It's better to be sovereign and independent. Even though that there are challenges with that, it just, you know, it obviously it makes a little bit more sense to stay on your own and perhaps even partner with some of those who they're exporting with. You know, the key there is don't be dependent upon China because China, when they lend money to countries, they require them to do business with Chinese companies. And Chinese companies who are building these port facilities and all these other stuff are such low infrastructure quality, low quality. So what happens is, you know, they finance this, the country finances this low cost debt for 20 or 30 years or 40 years, but the infrastructure only lasts 10. Right. And so now you're in this game, this horrible downward spiral of a 10 year, you know, life of an asset when you're paying on it for 20 years. Right. And so what do you do in 10 years? You have to go back to the well, refinance or find some way to get money to fix that infrastructure. And you end up being with another Chinese shell company to fix that. And so what happens in 20 or 30 years, you're paying for two or three or four different projects. Multiple interest rates, and you're pretty much cooked, just like the frog in the boiling water, right? So China's been doing that to Africa for many years, and really into a lot of countries, buying up their port properties and all their different, you know, controlling shipping lanes and trade. So,
0: yep. But that gold keeps coming up.
1: Yeah, I mean it's ultimately what drives independence and sovereignty,
0: which means it's becoming so expensive that average person cannot afford to buy gold.
1: It just depends on the fraction of it, you know. I mean, you can buy small portions of it. You know, people buy and sell grams of gold all day long. They're tiny; it's about the size of your fingernail. I think the last time I'd probably bought a gram of gold was probably worth $65 or $70. I'm sure it's worth a lot more now. But you know, it's the interesting thing about it too is that's what pivots you over to cryptocurrency or even silver. You know, I mean. Just earlier this year, silver was at $120 an ounce, right? But the very next day, after January 29th, gold suffered its steepest daily decline since '83. Silver fell 28% in a day. So that the spikes going up and down are not something you normally see in precious metals, right? So around the June Federal Reserve meeting, gold was approximately about $4,200.

0: $125 an ounce. Silver was around 65, and then gold continued to fall. So right now, gold futures settled around 4,000. The gold trade is over, some people said, but the reality is the expectation was that interest rates were going to increase and to rise, which meant, they expected a stronger dollar. Well, the Fed didn't raise, right? And so the last week, everything changed again. The labor market started looking weaker. Treasury yields came down. Expectations of another immediate Fed rate decreased. And so spot gold, right, surged to 4,336, right? So gold gained more than 7% for the week just this past week, and silver jumped to 63. So it's fascinating because gold can rally because investors are scared. Bitcoin can rally because investors are optimistic. Sometimes they both rally because people are worried about fiat currency, and sometimes one rallies while the other falls. So simply calling Bitcoin digital gold doesn't mean that Bitcoin and gold are going to trade the same every day, because they don't. And so gold has thousands of years of monetary history. Central banks hold it. Governments hold it. People understand what it is. It has no counterparty risk if you physically possess it. Gold does not need electricity. It does not need the internet. It does not need a password. But it's heavy. And if it's difficult to move internationally, it's difficult to divide for ordinary commerce. And verifying large quantities requires infrastructure. But Bitcoin solves many of those problems. You can move an enormous amount of Bitcoin across the world without putting bullion on an airplane. You can divide one Bitcoin into 100 million Satoshis. Its supply schedule is known. There will never be more than 21 million Bitcoin under the existing protocol rules. And Bitcoin introduces completely different risks. So it has private key risk, custody risk, exchange risk, cybersecurity risk, regulatory risk, price volatility, tech risk. So when somebody asks me which one is better, gold or Bitcoin, I'm thinking they're asking the wrong question. They both, and including silver, all solve different problems, and they're good together.
1: We'll be back shortly. But first, let me tell you, we live on the coast. That means we all understand storms. You see it build in, the clouds roll in, the wind shift, the intensity increases or decreases. And if you don't act early, it can hit harder than you expected. If you're not prepared, if you haven't done the things you need to do, then more damage can occur. And dealing with the IRS is a lot like that. Starts with a notice and then penalties, enforcement comes, and before you know it, you're dealing with levies, garnishments, and a whole lot of pressure. And most folks didn't plan to be there. Not that they ignored it. They just didn't see a clear path forward, so it kept getting pushed down the road, which is why I want to tell you about Koch Law right here in Corpus Christi. They step in, deal directly with the IRS, and help you put a plan in place so that you can move forward. They help people every single day who thought that there was no way out, and they proved them wrong. They have resolution options like offer and compromise, installment agreements, currently not collectible, where they pause collection for financial hardship. You can finally sleep through the night because you know someone's fighting for you. Give Koch Law a call at 361-504-0654. Don't wait for the storm to get worse. Koch Law, 361-504-0654. And let them know it was Bob that told us about y'all.
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7: They called him Wanna Talk. Hey there, Corpus Christi. It's me, Tommy Cool. 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And I ask you, why do people put off the important stuff? 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Now, I realize the phrase air conditioning doesn't arouse your curiosity quite like Buona Tom, but air conditioning problems almost never happen when they're convenient. So for the love of Buona Tom, don't put it off. 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
9: Looking for

0: All right, so we talked Federal Reserve, we talked money supply, we talked interest rates, we talked about kind of the dynamics of what's happening in both of those worlds and all this debt that the U.S. Treasury expects to take on, $1.3 trillion over the next 6 months. We talked about gold, silver, a little bit about Bitcoin. I'm going to talk a little bit about Bitcoin. I'm going to flash real quick an update on the Clarity Act, and then we'll see what comes next. But with Bitcoin experienced a significant sell-off earlier this year and fell to 59,000 in early June, right? By June 22nd, it had already recovered back up to 65. So during much of July, it traded a relatively tight range around the low to mid 60s. So 60,000, around 60,000. And as I prepared for the show, it was around 65,000 last night. So here is something I want to point out. So Bitcoin is not at 150,000. It's not at 200,000. And so the good thing is there's not a huge speculative mania right now, because we've seen that in the past, all the clickbait. And Bob, you and I know that these influencers, you know, get paid off of clicks, right?
1: So they'll say
0: Bitcoin going to 200,000. And when it doesn't, people say, oh, see, Bitcoin is dead. And the reality is it's actually consolidating, and consolidation is a sign of strength, right?
1: And so, and they're competing for headlines, i.e. for clicks, and they're willing to say who's following who, who's checking who, because that's the world of the podcast.
0: Yeah, it's like a bunch of water bugs chasing after Cheerios that float on the top of the cereal. And the reality is the water bugs aren't going to do anything. They're just trying to gather all the Cheerios, you know? And there's no action. There's just moving chairs around on the deck, right?
1: I would stop eating Cheerios at that point, man.
0: Yeah, yeah. Well, I mean, it's just, you know, when I see all the clickbait, I just look at it and just keep moving,
1: yep.
0: You know? Just keep
1: yep.
0: moving. And so in that institutional money continues showing up to Bitcoin, right? U.S. spot Bitcoin exchange traded funds, ETFs, took in, get this, and during the week ending August 7th, Bitcoin took in $853.5 million in 1 week of U.S. institutional exchange traded funds. That's the strongest weekly inflow into Bitcoin since April. And so the IBIT, which is accounted for approximately $693 million of that, according to CoinDesk, large Bitcoin holders had accumulated more than 20,000 Bitcoin worth over $1.2 billion since July 29th, while the price remains stuck below 65. So the whales are buying, and the U.S. institutional money is buying. Keep in mind, all these retirement accounts, thanks to President Trump, have access to crypto. And so you're seeing people move more towards retirement accounts, putting Bitcoin as a part of their portfolio.
1: So how much is one Bitcoin now?
0: I can look it up. It's,
1: we know it's not 150,000.
0: Yeah, right now it's 64,866. It's down 0.31% in the last hour. The market cap is a little over 1.3.
1: So there hasn't been a lot of fluctuation in quite a while in Bitcoin.
0: All of this happening. Look, you know, I illustrated the fact that gold has skyrocketed and come back down.
1: Yeah.
0: All right. Silver skyrocketed and then actually it didn't really come back. It went down, but it's three times as much as it was before it skyrocketed. And so you look at how the ups and downs of precious metals, which is extremely rare when they spike like that, Bitcoin has consolidated and strengthened and even adopted buyers of the institutional level. So what are governments around the world doing? They're buying gold, right? What are all the big players and whales doing? They're buying Bitcoin, they're buying real estate, and they're buying gold and silver. Silver has that utilitarian use, I mean, the industrial use, obviously with batteries and so much more and electronics. So very similar to copper, you know, copper does great when the economy is doing well. Well, copper was spiking at the beginning of the year just because of the fact that precious metals were in high demand, commodities, right? So as we move into

0: this world of non-fiat currency where asset-backed money, you know, we go from, and if you can, look up the difference in the definitions of currency and money. Currency is really what, you know, someone puts value on.
1: Money is anything that person put value on, but in effect.
0: But there's an asset to it. It has value. It has something intrinsic value of it. Currency is, it could be this napkin right here, because you and I agree that it's worth something because it's backed by something else. And the reality is that whatever is backed with, you don't even have that. I mean, it's like lending the 10-to-1 ratio for banks. You know, I mean, it's basically a little bit of lead from the pencil on the piece of paper that just creates money.
1: Yeah, and notwithstanding, you know, the different quality of what's behind it, if you value it, then it's in fact a form of money.
0: Yeah, I mean, it's ultimately it is a piece of the puzzle of restoring the republic and allowing each of you and I being sovereign in the fact that we would actually have money again that is worth something instead of money that's worth what the Federal Reserve says.
1: Isn't it amazing how oil is like $73 with all this going on in Iran?
0: You're seeing a lot of stabilization now. Yeah. People realize, oh, okay, well, there's a purpose to it all, right? We're headed down the right path. All of this happening right now shows that there is a better tomorrow coming. Just stay the course.
1: Stay the course. That's trust, right. But verify.
0: Oh, always verify.
1: Thank you, Ted. Appreciate it, man. Welcome back.
0: Thank you.
1: This is KYS Corpus Christi, Texas. It's 8 o'clock. Stay with us. More of the Bob Jones Show when we return.
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3: I'm Michael Wallace. The Trump administration is signaling a shift in its approach to Iran. Worldwide News Network's Stacey Lynn has more from Washington.
4: The president said this weekend the U.S. is, quote, semi-negotiating and low-keying it with Tehran. Trump told Axios the back and forth is like a chess game and said, quote, it will work out. But some lawmakers are demanding more clarity about the war and where it's headed. Republican Senator Bill Cassidy told Face the Nation,
5: I think the president needs to come out and speak forcefully on what the path forward is. And at some point, it may be that path forward works or not, but at least there needs to be that dialogue with the American people.
4: Stacey Lynn, Worldwide News Network, Washington.
3: President Trump's peace plan for Israel and Hamas is on the ropes, with each side calling on the other to disarm. News Nation's Corey Smith.
6: The plan released at the end of last month called for the complete disarmament of Hamas and all other armed militia groups within Gaza. But here's where Israel took issue with the plan. It says, quote, as disarmament is completed, Israeli forces will withdraw. Prime Minister Benjamin Netanyahu has an issue with that. On Sunday, he said Israel, quote, will not make any withdrawal until Hamas is truly disarmed and will continue to thwart threats against our forces and citizens. A senior Hamas official previously told NPR the group would only hand over their weapons if Israel withdrew from parts of Gaza first.
3: New York Congresswoman Alexandria Ocasio-Cortez says she isn't ruling out a run for president in 2028. She told ABC's This Week,
7: I haven't ruled out the possibility, and I'm very humbled to the tremendous amount of support out there. I think that we have a responsibility to remain focused on the midterms and not on our individual aspirations or plans.
3: Her name has also been floated as a potential replacement for New York Senator Chuck Schumer when his term expires in 28. AOC says she is freezing her eggs as she decides her next political moves. The Thailand school where a 14-year-old student shot and killed six people last week reopened today.
8: It's a sound all too familiar to American parents and teachers, a wand over each child checking for weapons. But school shootings are rare in Thailand. The mother of the 14-year-old shooter from last Friday issuing an apology to society.
9: I always told him that if there was anything, he could tell me, not to hide it. He always said there was nothing wrong.
8: Her son, who also killed his grandparents, took his own life after the school shooting. And as the country reels from that, a gunman killed a Thai official inside a local government office on the outskirts of the capital, Bangkok, on Monday, reigniting debate over gun control in the Southeast Asian nation. From the Foreign Desk, John Terrett, Worldwide News Network.
3: The world's ocean temperature set a new record in July. Forecasters say a developing El Nino in the Pacific heated things up, but experts mostly blame climate change. This is the Worldwide News Network.
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3: Here's your AccuWeather forecast. Today, expect partly sunny skies with a chance of a thunderstorm in some areas. Becoming breezy in the afternoon, the temperature will reach a high of 94. Tonight will remain breezy in the evening with mainly clear skies and high humidity. The low will be 78. Tomorrow will be a mix of sun and clouds, staying breezy and very warm with a high of 96. On Wednesday, anticipate mostly sunny conditions, increasing wind and warm temperatures with a high of 97. With your AccuWeather forecast, I'm meteorologist Joe Lundberg.

0: Pate, mostly sunny conditions, increasing wind and warm temperatures with a high of 97. With your AccuWeather forecast, I'm meteorologist Joe Lundberg.
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You can call or text in area code 361. Let me check the to make sure there's no local announcement I need to make here before we move on. I can't trust the news most of the time to talk about anything, but there are job openings for drivers in a lot of places. Teacher shortages. Corpus Christi Independent School District has a bus driver shortage. They have 50 vacancies. They've raised the starting pay to $19.50 an hour. They're asking some families to expect some delays during the first week of school. They're heading into the new school with 68 active bus drivers and 50 open positions. Wow. I'm not sure if this is right. Kyle Pelliche, P-E-L-I-C-H-E, Pelliche, Corpus Christi Independent Schools District Director of Transportation Services, said the shortage is part of a nationwide problem school districts have been dealing with for years, and it has even put him behind the wheel. We step in to drive the base buses due to the shortage, he said. It comes as the district is also adjusting to significant changes. 7 campuses closed this month, which has added to the transportation workload. We've had to have several bus routes for several students, so that increased our route services quite a bit. To attract more drivers, as I said, they raised the starting pay to $19.50 an hour within the last month. Requirements for the position include being at least 21 years old, having an acceptable driving record, and passing background checks. The district's new bell schedule should help maximize the drivers currently on staff. Everybody knows the bus driver is the first person that a child sees that's associated with their education experience. As students return to school, he's asking families to expect some delays during the first week as routes adjust and traffic around campuses picks back up. You can go to ccisd.us to find the application for employment. They have a website for that. And under bus stop, under the online list of frequently asked applicant questions, it says our load application system requests references from everyone.

They're required for certified professional substitute, etc. You must have a valid email or mailing address for each of your references. Oh, okay, you have to. The persons used as references should be your present and or should be your present and or past supervisors or principal. Well, that's just like, this is like for teachers. Can I apply for more than one type of job? Each category, certified professional auxiliary, has its own application. Okay, anyway, they're looking for bus drivers. Carl says, don't pay enough to get the ones on the dole off. Hey, I don't know how many hours a day a bus driver is guaranteed. I mean, is that a full-time job or a part-time job for a bus driver? I don't know. They have a shortage. I know it's early in the morning, the afternoon, and then there's other things that they do. Are you guaranteed a 40-hour work week, which makes it a full-time job? I see nothing here. So maybe just to help some folks out who are thinking about it, maybe I'll go to the application page, see if I can find bus drivers. Is there a place to search? I don't know. Yeah, applicant workspace, online job postings. All right, let me go to the job postings. I'm doing the legwork for you. Okay, they got categories. Paraprofessional, what would bus driver come under? Transportation services, that's probably going to be the one. But this says five opening. Huh. I'll check out transportation services anyway. Vacancies. Bus attendant. This must be it. A date available upon hire. Closing date until filled. Transportation service bus driver. Well, that's all it says. All right, so what do I do now? Okay, it's bus driver. It says apply, but it doesn't describe. It just says transportation service bus attendant. All right, so I'll hit apply. And welcome applicant. Start, begin the process, log in. But it doesn't tell me. There's nothing here. It says what the job entails. Where's the job description? Job ID 2022. Where? Safety monitor for transportation services. Vehicle technician. I don't see it. And then it says transportation services, 5 open, bus attendant. This must not be the same thing. Well, I don't know how easy they're going to make it. I don't think it's under paraprofessional. All jobs. I click something that says all jobs. This is not good. Well, I tried, folks. I tried, but they said that they're short 50 bus drivers. What is this one? Is this today? Okay. They said the average, thank you, Minister Joe. The average of about 30 to 32 hours a week, all right, which keeps you from being full-time, which is 40. So there may not be a lot of benefits, just the hours you drive.

0: I started there before I went back to school to get my teacher's certificate. You can make up the rest of the hours during the week by doing field trips during the day, field trips at night or the weekend. Ah, you can get some extra hours. For bus drivers, okay. So 32 hours. And do the basic math, of which I need my calculator. See, I got a calculator. So 32 times, what did he say, $19.50 equals $624 a week. $624 a week times 4. $2,500 a month. Okay. For bus drivers. Anybody out there interested to know anybody? Now the time to do the deed. Thanks, Joe. Minister Joe, appreciate the update. Listen, what's today? Today is the 10th, right? August the 10th. Hey, you know what's coming up this Saturday, August the 15th? 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You have questions regarding financing, all different types of loans, lines of credit? 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This next seminar is coming up this Saturday. It starts at 10 and goes to 12 noon. That's 1009 Furman. 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
1: Why would you want me
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1: Well, if you really want to.
0: I do, sir. Besides, this is how you get the best stories.
1: That's true.
0: There I was. Temperatures hitting 115. I'm in Mrs. Caldwell's attic with a stubborn air conditioner.
1: And you were the only one crazy enough to go in there.
0: And I'm the only one brave enough to go in there.
1: Sure. Okay. We'll go with that.
0: Do your worst, sir.
1: Okay, here's a nasty one. Gonna take a long time, and it's going to be hot.
0: I don't know the meaning of hot.
1: You will by the time you get back here. Call Kohler because we can. Jesse, how did it all turn out?
0: Amazing. I think I earned this glass of ice water, sir.
1: What makes someone want to choose the worst assignments possible, Jesse?
0: Because it feels so good when you stop, sir.
2: License number 126984C.
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0: It's time for La Conservadora Tejana, Bianca Gracia. Good morning, Bianca. And how are you this?
1: It's going to be one of those Mondays, Bob. It's going to be one of those Mondays.
0: I know. I can hardly hear you. Can you turn
1: you
0: it up somewhere?
1: Can you hear me?
0: Okay, no. Did you just turn it up, right?
1: Hearing?
0: Go ahead, Bianca.
1: I said, can you hear me or not?
0: Yeah, I hear you now. Clear.
1: Oh, crystal. Okay, great. Well, I said it's going to be one of those Mondays, Bob. One of those Mondays. So, Bob, just letting you know that I am now on a full-time basis, I guess you should say, with the White House Press.
0: Oh, really?
1: Yes, I am on a full-time basis now. And on top of that, I've now been cleared to go and... let's see, Pentagon cleared and HHS cleared. So I am actually was on a meeting. I'm actually in a rush to trying to get down to HHS. I got to go be with Robert Kennedy this morning as he celebrates his food policy.
0: Okay.
1: So this is going to be one of those Mondays, Bob. It's just one of those Mondays and how the cards fell this Monday. With all kinds of stuff going on. Yeah, so it's that season, Bob. I think it's just that season.
0: And it's heading up to election, a major midterm election.
1: I know, that's what I'm saying. I'm like, oh yeah, you little weasels don't think I know what's going on.
0: Wow, okay. Now does that allow you to still do your other work? Or you've got good people.
1: Oh, absolutely. It's just that I am, it's just laconic.
0: On call. You're on call now, right? You're on call for all of these events if you're full-time press now.
1: Yes. Yes, definitely on call, but also in a different rotation. So yeah, lots of changes, lots of changes.
0: Are you telling me, Bianca, that you may one eventually be part of the press pool on Air Force One?
1: I can neither, confirm or deny that.
0: Oh, okay.
1: I cannot confirm or deny that.
0: Okay.
1: No,
0: Bob, that's good. All right. Let's just leave that alone and continue.
1: Let's just leave that alone. For
0: right.
1: Now.
0: Let's just leave it alone.
1: Yep. God opens doors, I follow.
0: Right. All right.
1: So yeah, but it's

0: been good. Listen, this weekend, I will tell you, I just because I'm going to have to run here, but I just this morning, Bob, don't freak out on me, because you know I will tell you that, you know, and so for the record, so that nobody says, oh goodness or whatever, for the record, 1440 Keys doesn't pay me, people, so don't think about that. But for the record, I do, you know, every when I sign off on everything, I sign off as 1440 Keys, as a Newsmax, because I have my blog on Newsmax. So as my Newsmax, that's a Latino Reset on Newsmax, I sign off as Latino Wall Street, Latinos for America First, Newsmax, and 1440 Keys.
1: Wow.
0: So they know
1: Thank
0: that I
1: you.
0: Do radio, I do radio, I do print, I also do media hits for One America News, and then and Newsmax every once in a while. And, you know, and then so I do hits for them, but I quote-unquote report independently for radio, print, and social media, you know, reels, or not real, social media pages.
1: Yeah, I saw you the other day on a social media. You were talking with somebody. The other one, you were walking with somebody. I'm trying to because you do post, and one time you tried AI but backed off of it. Remember the AI that had somebody that looked like you and a little bit sounded like you?
0: Oh, yeah, definitely. Yeah, I remember that. When they made me look like a baby or something?
1: Yeah, well, before they made it the baby, it was in Spanish and it was in English.
0: Spanish and in English.
1: But it was an AI.
0: Because Latino Wall Street, Latino News, you know, obviously I do Spanish, you know, I do Spanish there, so yeah.
1: But you did an AI that did a image of you talking. You do so much media, you don't even remember. when AI, because I could tell that they weren't really your hands.
0: I see what you're saying. I see what you're saying, Bob. I remember that. I do remember that.
1: Yeah, you tried it.
0: Yeah, they ran my video and tried to turn. Yes, I do remember that.
1: Yeah, so you kind of let that alone, huh?
0: What was that, Bob? I'm sorry. I'm trying to pull five different directions. What was the question?
1: You kind of experimented with that and decided to leave that alone. You don't need no AI representation.
0: No, exactly. Yeah,
1: you'll do
0: no,
1: it live.
0: No. I know people, I've seen people do it, but Bob, you can tell. You can tell when it's AI.
1: Yep.
0: Because it's very cartoonish. Yeah.
1: Okay, so now you're going to have to run.
0: It's like an automated version, cartoonish. I don't know. It's just very weird.
1: Okay.
0: You can tell it's AI.
1: You're going to have to run then. So you're going to leave at the bottom of the hour, but just wanted to check in?
0: I did. I wanted to check in today. I should have given you the warning, but I wasn't thinking that it was going to be this kind of hectic this morning with my prayer call meetings and also with having to run on over to HHS this morning. So yeah, this is the life of Bianca Gracia. You know, you're going to have to say, where's Waldo again? We're going to have to go down that route, Bob.
1: Yeah, well, like I said, it all started in Robstown, Texas.
0: Isn't that the truth?
1: Yeah,
0: isn't that the truth? Nobody would ever believe it, huh?
1: Hey, America! That's the opportunity that it presents itself in America.
0: That's right. That's right, Bob. That's right. You know what? I am very grateful to all of the, I guess the, I can't say it's like the support, but just for the Lord and what he's doing in my life. I'm just very grateful.
1: Well, you be safe.
0: Is it really the bottom of the hour already? My goodness.
1: Already. So you be safe and be well out there, and we'll talk to you next week. Lord, say the same.
0: All right, Bob. All right.
1: All right. Take care. Be careful.
0: Okay. You're welcome.
1: All right. We'll be back with more of the Bob Jones Show. Stay with us.
2: 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I'm Michael Wallace. A magnitude 7.

0: 4.4 earthquake just rocked Colombia and Ecuador. There are early reports of significant damage and injuries. People have evacuated their homes and buildings. The quake was felt as far away as Venezuela, which is still recovering from its twin earthquakes a few weeks ago. This morning's tremor did not trigger a tsunami warning. Iran has issued a list of demands for the U.S. News Nation's Robert Sherman is in Qatar.
1: Saying that the United States must end all of its threats against Iran and its allies, as well as ending the war with Iran, lifting the U.S. naval blockade, withdrawing troops from the region, and compensation for damages. That includes the unfreezing of frozen assets and compensation for any damages done in Iran during this war.
0: Iran's foreign minister says without compensation, there's no possibility of restarting the negotiations. This is the Worldwide News Network.
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had gotten a concern in Corpus Christi Independent School District being 50 bus drivers short. I had gotten a text earlier from Carl who said, it doesn't pay enough to get the ones on the dole off. So they get more in welfare benefits, I guess. That's what we used to call them. Than they would at $19.50 an hour for a 30 to 32 week job. And then Minister Joe gave me some explanations. He texted in, it's not a $40 a week job. He said the average is about 30 to 32 hours a week. I started there before I went back to school to get my teacher certificate. You can make up the rest of the hours during the week by doing field trips during the day, field trips at night, or the weekends. Although they'll tell you, he said, it's not guaranteed. The reality is it is about 30 to 32 hours. You will get close to 40 hours a week if you decide to do field trips. And I'm figuring close to 40, but not 40, because they're not really looking to provide a benefit package to part-timers. He said, yes, they do offer insurance, however. If you do not work 40-plus, the cost is expensive to have their insurance. Yeah, I'm sure it is. The deductible alone, right? The way it is right now, they will get their 40-plus some overtime. But they will not tell you that. Oh, yeah, because they're so short and it's close to the new routes and the longer routes and the whole nine yards. He said, but they will not tell you that. And in the summers, they'll make you sign a paper of no guarantee of employment so that you cannot get unemployment benefits during the summer because technically you have a job. You're just not on call for it. Which is to hold down their car. So it's basically a part-time job. And I think it should be advertised as such. Part-time job, bus drivers. Because somebody might use that as a second job or a second way of income. If somebody who might be retired or I don't know how well they passed the bus driving thing. Depend, I guess, on their age of retirement. And some people like Minister Joe said, I was, you know, working on my degree and I did that, you know, in order to help cover my expenses. But that's interesting. Because you can't even get unemployment. So how attractive is it for a part-time drive? Oh, come on, Gene. Might be self-driving buses. Nobody's putting their kid on a self-driving school bus. Maybe 50 years from now, but I doubt it. But I know that's something that if you're talking about not being able to get the bus drivers, what do you do next, right? Well, you try to get a self-driving bus. But I don't think so. I think that the overall cost of implementing something like that, they might as well hire full-time bus drivers and give them a full benefit package, if you ask me. All right. Anybody have any information on that? But they are open for hiring at $19.50 an hour. And at 32 hours a week, that's over $600 a week. Before taxes, I might add, before taxes. And then if they give you a 1099, then that means you still have to take your taxes out later, which means that could be not so good. There's a new Secretary of State in the state of Texas. His name is Robert Houghton. And a judge has given him until today, sometime today, Monday, he has to state whether the Secretary of State's office is going to continue seeking dismissal of a Republican Party of Texas lawsuit. What now? So, I mean, what is that about? Oh, I got it. At the Republican State Convention, they passed a resolution or something calling to close Texas Republican Party primaries. Now, if you don't know what a closed primary is, it means, well,
I'll tell you how it works in other states, including most northern states. Because of the political machine of parties, they control everything. Who runs for office, who gets elected to office, the whole nine yards, who gets appointed. And when you vote, you can't vote unless you are a registered member of the Democrat-Republican Party. Or, for that matter, any party where they have closed primaries. In other words, if you are registered, when you go down to register to vote, there's a place on the registration form where you put your political party preference. Whatever's major in that area or in that state, it can be Republican, it could be Democrat, it could be Green Party, because they're organized in some states. It could be Libertarian Party, and it could be Independent. Well, at that point, if you say, well, I'm Independent, then you can vote in the Republican Party primary because you're independent of the Republicans. You can't vote in the Democrat primary because you're independent of the Democrats. You can't vote in the Libertarian because you're independent. A lot of times they have switched parties. When Frank Rizzo, two-time Democrat mayor, former Philadelphia police chief and all, when he was told that under the law, he could not run for a third term, they looked and they searched and they found out, well, he couldn't run under that political party. So he switched party from the Democrat to the Republican Party. Well, the Republican Party had their hand-picked choice who the Republican candidate would be. Frank Rizzo had over 250,000

changed their registration to the Republican Party, and he beat the Republican Party's handpicked candidate for mayor and won the election. He won the election in that Republican primary. So he was going to run against the Democrats in November. And that would have been quite a race. Except during the summer, he had a heart attack and he died. But my point is, they're talking about closing the primary election that only registered Republican. But in Texas, you don't register by party. It's an open primary state. You can vote Republican one year, Democrat the next. Democrat one year, Republican the next. And we've seen it happen, especially when down here you had to be a Democrat to even win. Especially South Texas was one of the last bastions of solid Democrat rule that had gone on for initially Texas, 118 years of Democrat Party rule? That's a long time. And under George W. Bush and others, many conservative Democrats began to vote Republican. But you don't run by, you run by party in the general election. But in the general election, a Democrat and an independent and a Libertarian can vote in the Republican primary. And a Republican and a Libertarian and an independent can vote in the Democrat primary. You just stuck to voting only in that party's runoff. And then, you know, you have the general election. So the last member, a federal judge, has ordered the newly appointed Texas Secretary of State, Robert Houghton, to disclose whether his office will continue opposing the Republican Party of Texas lawsuit seeking to close the state's primary elections. And I guess that would be for everybody. That would mean that you have to, if you're a Democrat, you'd have to register as a Democrat in order to vote in the Democratic Party's future primary elections. You could not cross over as a Republican, independent, libertarian, etc., unless you change your registration and sign the change. U.S. District Judge Matthew Kismark issued the order last Thursday saying that former Secretary of State Jane Nelson is no longer serving in the position. The lawsuit, which was brought by the Republican Party of Texas, seeks to require the state to implement a system limiting participation in Republican primaries to Republican voters, as was proved by the party delegates in 2024. I don't know if that's one of the reasons why Jane Nelson was replaced. While Attorney General Ken Paxton has supported the party's lawsuit, Nelson's office hired outside counsel and has fought the case. And now she's no longer there. Kazmart's order directs him, Holden, the new Secretary of State, to file by today stating whether the Secretary of State's office remains represented by the same attorneys, whether it continues opposing the plaintiff's request for a consent judgment, and whether it still seeks dismissal of the lawsuit and any other information relevant to the office's position. The order comes shortly after Greg Abbott, Texas Governor Greg Abbott, appointed him to succeed Nelson as Secretary of State. The Secretary of State's office was asked by Texas Scorecard whether Houghton intends to maintain the legal positions taken under Nelson or review the state's approach following the leadership change. No response had been received yet. Because the Republican Party of Texas has argued that allowing Democrats and other nonpartisans to participate in Republican primaries undermine the party's right to determine its own nominees. The party has asked the court to require the Secretary of State to establish procedures for administering closed Republican primaries. So the question is if you close the Republican primaries to only Republicans, and so you could go

0: down. They have to come up with a form or something. I'll think about it some more during the break. Stay with me and tell me what y'all think.
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0: Republican Party of Texas has argued that allowing Democrats and other non-Republicans to participate in Republican primaries undermines the party's right to determine its own nominees. The party has asked the court to inquire the Secretary of State's office to establish procedures for administering closed Republican primaries. Establish procedures because they believe that a person, a Democrat, can cross over in the Republican primary and vote for a candidate that's running against a Republican that might be a lately newcomer guy. Although they can always register as a Republican and do the same thing. But if they're long-term Democrats, they don't want to really go out and register as a Republican. They just want to vote in the Republican primary. Okay, right now, before we go on about this closed Republican primaries, Bianca's back on the phone. Yes, ma'am, what's up?
1: I'm back, Bob, I'm back.
0: Okay.
1: I'm en route. So I'm just like, I'm trying to get my word in because it was so important. So I wanted everybody to know that I attended the round table. I don't know, you probably read about it, maybe I've already talked about it, but I attended the round table with Secretary of State Marco Rubio and his Department of Interior, Burgum's. And there was another secretary there, but with President Trump, and it was on the American mining industry.
0: Right, the mining industry, that was last week.
1: Yes, this was on Friday, and it was, like, I'm just going to tell you, Bob, like, I don't think people are really aware of what this administration really is doing. Like, it's not just for the present, it's really for the future. They're doing so many things for the future of this country. It's pretty, when you kind of like see it all play out and you're seeing, you know, these things happening. So America, you know, Trump's administration is first of all, they are investing into, and I'm talking about multi-millions here, investing in schools, mining schools, South Dakota, North Dakota, are going to open up, I guess, you know, some type of program in the universities. Maybe they used to have them, but to graduate or certify miners. And I think there's another state. I can't remember if it was Oklahoma or not, but it's for sure South Dakota, North Dakota. And they are going to open up, you know, to help these universities put these programs together to start getting some minors certified or even degreed on a management level. And so that's future, Bob. And they said, you know, look, the miners really stressed in this roundtable that they had been ignored for decades. And they said, we have been grown so frustrated over these decades because, you know, we just want to get to work.

0: there's so much to do here in the United States with mining. We've got aluminum and, you know, gold and silver and copper and all kinds of other rare minerals, Bob, rare minerals that we are not tapping into.
1: Mm-hmm.
0: And so they really just really, really wanted to say, hey, you know, we're investing in America. And there was one company out of Arizona. I don't remember the company's name, but I remember the lady. Her name was Victoria. And she told Trump, she said, we've already invested $3 billion in our company to mine in Arizona in the quarter where she is mining, or her company is. And she said, because of what you're doing and because of, you know, pretty much what you're investing in, she said, we pretty much are it's going to secure us, like her company, putting about, I think she said it was $60 billion into the economy. And I don't know if she said yearly or for the next 10 years. I don't think it was the next 10 years. I could have sworn she said yearly. She said like $60 billion is what they're looking to pour back into the United States. And that, Bob, is so important for people to understand and know that they're creating jobs in industries that have been forgotten for a very long time.
1: Well, Bianca, not just creating jobs, but creating independence, not having to depend on foreign countries to provide minerals and stuff that we need for all of our uses, including tech uses, including security uses. Remember, Biden and them shut down mining for nickel under some spacious reason that mining for nickels interfered with the burial ground somewhere, or it could interfere with the water running downstream. I mean, they shut down mining of rare earth and had us buying it from China.
0: Yeah, well, and the reason that this is so important is because it's important to AI, the chips that are going to be made now in the United States. There was an announcement before this mining. The White House put out a press release about all of these companies now that are coming back to the United States to produce. And one of them was a chip building company. And so they said, we don't ever want to be in the position of, like we were before, when COVID happened. If you recall, you know, and I know you remember this, but when COVID happened, you remember that they wasn't any manufacturing of vehicles because we were depending on, you know, what is it, China and all these other countries. They weren't making the chips anymore. You remember that, Bob?
1: Yeah, I do.
0: Yeah, they weren't. We had to, so the production of vehicles and all other like electronics was so behind because we were waiting for the production from other countries.
1: Well, now
0: we're not going to have to do that.
1: That's right.
0: We're not going to have to do that because
1: one of the things that Trump said, that we had a mineral problem for defense systems, for semiconductors, like you said, electric vehicles, all these raw materials, and the supply line runs through China. We got to be able to discuss how to make it more domestic. And he took a step in doing that, and I'm glad
0: he
1: you were there.
0: Doing that. Yes.
1: It's a $12 billion initiative to build a national mineral stockpile to cushion our economy and our military. Bianca, I know you got to run again.
0: 10 fucking jobs in Texas, you know, there's going to be mining jobs. Just saying.
1: Thank you, Bianca. Appreciate it.
0: You're welcome.
1: You will be back with more of the Bob Jones Show. KYS Corpus Christi, Texas. It's 9 o'clock.
2: Breaking news this hour from Town Hall. I'm Rich Thomason. A powerful earthquake has shaken western Colombia and neighboring Ecuador, prompting evacuations. U.S. Geological Survey says it was a 7.4 magnitude quake. There are reports of some injuries and serious damage to buildings in the region. It follows devastating earthquakes in Venezuela in late June. It destroyed hundreds of buildings and killed more than 5,000 people. Iran stubbornly holds on to its claim of sovereignty over the Strait of Hormuz. Tehran signaling progress in talks with Oman over the status of the strait, which the U.S. insists is an international waterway.
3: Two people familiar with the talks say the temporary deal would have ships entering the strait near Iran and exiting near Oman. Ships would transit without paying fees or tolls during the interim period. Iranian Foreign Minister Abbas Araghchi says the establishment of new maritime routes does not mean the Strait of Hormuz will be opened. He says an agreement on the routes may be reached, but reopening the Strait of Hormuz depends on a separate set of conditions being met, and those conditions are being conveyed through intermediaries. Iran's Supreme National Security Council said on Saturday that the strait would not reopen until the U.S. corrects its behavior. I'm Donna Warder.
2: A Ukrainian drone attack on a city more than 500 miles east of Moscow has killed a dozen people, wounded 39 others. That, according to Russian officials, Ukraine has targeted Russian oil facilities with long-range drones almost daily. In recent months, the barrage causing fuel shortages in Russia and unsettling the general public. And wildfires continue to burn across the western U.S. and Canada. Evacuees forced to flee their homes, waiting to see what will be left of their houses upon their return. On Wall Street, the Dow is down about 70 points. The Nasdaq off 36. The S&P 2 points higher. More on these stories, townhall.com.
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2: A shocking roadside discovery in Australia, a find that had police and local residents on edge, turned out to be nothing more than the work of a prankster with a rather warped sense of humor.
6: It sounded gruesome. A bag dumped at the side of a road in rural New South Wales, reportedly containing the body of an unidentified female. That was on Sunday. But by Monday morning, the story had changed. Good news, the police told reporters, the remains were not human. Only later, police confirmed it was in fact a lifelike doll wearing clothing with hair and a nose piercing. The bag was collected and examined by a forensics team who confirmed the good news. There would be no murder investigation. Just a few red faces in the police force.
2: The BBC's Katie Watson. Europe's climate agency says this summer, Western Europe heat waves shattered a 2022 average high temperature record for June and July. News and analysis, townhall.com.
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8: Here's your AccuWeather forecast. Today, expect partly sunny skies with a chance of a thunderstorm in some areas. Becoming breezy in the afternoon, the temperature will reach a high of 94. Tonight will remain breezy in the evening with mainly clear skies and high humidity. The low will be 78. Tomorrow will be a mix of sun and clouds, staying breezy and very warm with a high of 96. On Wednesday, anticipate mostly sunny conditions, increasing wind and warm temperatures with a high of 97. With your AccuWeather forecast, I'm meteorologist Joe Lundberg.
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In area code 361. Did you ever ask yourself where this all this gender identity and stuff came from? I mean, it overtook the country, then the nation. I mean, this stuff moved fast. All this wild stuff, anti-reality stuff. I mean, it looks like it just took root. And I mean, in businesses and corporations and schools and in education and then medically and then doctors. Where would a doctor think it's all right to put the surgical removal of healthy breasts on a 13, 14-year-old was medically ethical because they suffered from sexual identity disorder? Yeah, that was in the book. Now they talk about this whatever the word is, which is what you get when you have the disorder. It's how did it happen? So, well, I was reading something. There's a book out by Rogers Brubaker called Gender Identity, The Career of a Category. He's a University of California, LA sociologist. And in this book, he's trying to make sense of how this concept became so embedded in everyday lives, our lives, and why it became such a cultural flashpoint. Well, he clarifies at the outset, he's not interested in the philosophical question of what gender identity really is. It's not what he's trying to do. But his book is about how the category works in the social world. And so he has a pretty sophisticated analysis. Not what it really is, but how the category gender identity is used, how it works, how it's used. Advocates claim that transgender people have always existed, but the notion that humans have a gender identity and that this identity is both real and worthy of social validation is a new concept. So is the pseudo scientific idea that sex is assigned at birth. Pseudo means phony or false. The false scientific idea that sex is assigned at birth. Assigned. In other words, when you're born, somebody makes a determination other than your physical appearance as to what you'll be considered in birth. Think about that, people. Think about, you know, the Bible, boy, it says little subtle things and not so subtle things. One is that professing themselves to be wise, they become fools.

there was a nature link, and they said why there are exactly two sexes. The commentary, how many sexes are there? How many genders are there? It says, across anisogamous species, the existence of two and only two sexes has been settled in modern biology. But you know right well, that word, I'm saying, what is that word? And where did that word come from? And these are the original meanings of words we're talking about. Anisogamous species. A-N-I-S-O-G-A-M-O-U-S. Is one in which sexual reproduction involves the fusion of, well, another technical term, a gamete that differs in size or form. A smaller often male and a larger usually female. This is scientific terms. Anisogamy, the selection for different traits depending on sex within the same species. Notice sex-specific selection. Without the technical terms, that's what it is. And there are exactly two. Only two. Male designates organisms whose biological function is to produce small gametes or sperm. And female designates organisms whose biological function is to produce large or ova. It reflects two divergent reproductive strategies that recur across a wide range. That's what the fact of evolution itself, contemporary scientists' debates have long moved on from questioning whether the sex binary is a fact to questions about how it evolved, why it persists, the fact that there's two, male and female, and what its evolutionary consequences are. You understand that? You understand what they're saying there? Human history, after its own kind. That's biblical as well. They have its own kind with a male and a female. Male fish, female fish. Male snake, female snake. Male healer monster, female healer monster. Male mosquito, female mosquito. Male moth, female moth. Male human, female human. And there's been more and more in recent years that uncontroversial fact has been challenged in what they call popular discourse. There was no controversy, male and female. Created he them. But then there's come this cultural political debate surrounding the concept of gender identity and ultimately transgender, right? We can transfer genders. Popular outlets now routinely publish articles asserting that there are more than two sexes, or that sex is a non-binary spectrum conceived as a continuum or as a, multivariate clusters of traits. Sound deep, don't it? Don't that sound deep? And so-called scholarly articles have amplified, loudly proclaimed framing by characterizing the sex binary as overly simplistic, outdated, oppressive, saying it ought to be replaced with broader and more nuanced models. A denial of facts. That's crazy. That's insanity. There's evolutionary, if you want to use that term, if you've tracked evolution.

conclusion and developmental evidence that demonstrates and proves that sex is binary. There are only two sexes in all species, anisogamous or anisogamous, and that males and females are defined universally by the type of gamete, G-A-M-E-T-E, which is sexual organs that they have the biological function to produce. Period. Period. So how far are we off the chain? How do we get off the chain? Pseudoscientific idea. Phony, false science that sex is assigned at birth. Baby come out, look down, upset, upside down. What type of gamete do they have? Male or female? Gender identity, they say, originates in the 1916s in this little niche, off the beaten path psychology, where the writer of the book says it was relevant only in rare and expressly pathological cases. In other words, disorders of sexual development, transsexualism. Nobody then imagined that gender identity would become a universally applicable, bitterly contested category. I mean, how about states like New York and all want to give you the right, if you say in your mind you believe, even though you got a male sexual organ, that you are female, but you're in the wrong body. That's mental, folks. I'm going to tell you now. And you look in the mirror and you don't recognize that man looking in the mirror because inside you feel like you're a female. That's mental. That's mental. And that you can not only be, must be accepted as the woman you say you are in a man's body, but you can go back and change your birth certificate. Now, isn't that falsifying records? Isn't that falsifying? Or you can put something else on your ID. You're not something else. You're still a man. You're masculine. You got a man's body. You don't have a womb. And then they started doing surgery to try to recreate a facsimile of it, which is a horrible thing to do to any human being, which winds up in open wounds and sores when you have your sexual organs try to be replaced and converted to the opposite by using some of the intestines to try to create the semblance of a woman's makeup, sexual makeup. Your intestines, oh my God. An MIT philosopher, Alex Byrne, has explained, and along with Stoller, Greenspan, both psychologists at UCLA, they coined the term gender identity in 1963. Massachusetts Institute of Technology. One of these guys that are so wise, self-professed, that they became fools. They defined it as the sense, having a sense, feeling, a sense of knowing to which sex one belongs. That is the awareness, I am a male or I am a female. And on that understanding, everybody has a gender identity, which emerges in early childhood, they said, in accord with one sex. In rare cases, children develop feelings of belonging to the other sex, and the question becomes how to understand this and how to help them. And I know I got to go to break. The most notorious use of gender identity in the clinical setting was that of a man named John Money, M-O-N-E-Y, a sexologist at Johns Hopkins University from the early 50s until his death in 2006, arguing that a child's gender identity is socially acquired and that if conditions are right, children can be successfully reared into the opposite sex. And he tested his theory on David Reimer, whose penis had been burned off as an infant,

0: in a botched circumcision. Now, the experience ended in failure. Reimer was unable to live with a woman, and he later committed suicide. But did that stop him? No. Stay with me.
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882-5397. 882-KEYS. Just trying to figure out where this came from. This guy. And see, they get paid. Sexologist John Hopkins. He died in 2006. He taught there from 1950 till 2006. Almost 60 years, man. Talking about a child's gender identity is socially required. If conditions are right, children can be successfully reared into the opposite sex. And tested his theory on a young man whose penis had been burned off as an infant in a botched circumcision. And it ended in failure. They said, well, since you don't have one, and then you can live as a woman. He was unable to. And he committed suicide. But despite that failure, with this guy, the notion that humans have a gender identity, that through social validation, that's a form of indoctrination, can fundamentally override their sex, escape the clinic. Mm. A concept initially used by gatekeepers, as they call them, to screen patients and decide who's eligible for medical intervention, was soon deployed and controlled by patients themselves and became a category deployed against protectors and gatekeepers. And the new understanding of gender identity as a patient-controlled, patient-empowering category was codified in the paradigm of gender-affirming care.

0: We have to affirm their mental position. And what other mental abnormality are we supposed to? Well, I guess look at all the homeless. Isn't that a comparative kind of situation? They're humans. They got rights. They got freedom. They got liberty, even though mentally they have the inability to deal with any of that. So we're not going to keep them into, institutions or whatnot. We're going to let them walk and sleep on the street and in the gutter and eat out of trash cans and bins. Something's wrong with that. Making gender identity independent of sex. What that means is that options don't have to be limited to just two. He said, viewing the condition as a normal variation rather than a form of pathology means that society should trust individuals, including children, to know their gender identity. And that's beyond physically. What is? What exists? Making it a universal human experience gave rise in the therapeutic culture. See, they're making money here now. Therapy. He calls a new identity imperative, meaning a social, cultural obligation to think and talk about one's identity through the prism of the deep-seated cultural idea of authenticity and of an inner true self. They got too bogged down in their own intellectualism. Such an idea requires young people to have a gender identity, to reflect on that identity, and to know and name that identity. And by this logic, the cisgendered, or those who take their so-called assigned sex at face value, evidently fall short relative.
1: With SRN News, I'm Rich Thomason in Washington. A defiant Iran continues to insist on control over the Strait of Hormuz. The U.S. says that is an international waterway. Iran has been negotiating a partial reopening of the strait in talks with Oman, but Iran says the strait will not fully reopen until the U.S., in Tehran's words, corrects its behavior. Russian drones and missiles continue to rain down on Ukraine as the Ukrainians work to bring the war home to Russia, striking targets in a city that's more than 500 miles to the east of Moscow. Leftist candidates for governor in Wisconsin, U.S. Senate in Minnesota, making their final pushes ahead of tomorrow's primaries in those states. And wildfires have forced more than 20,000 people to flee their homes in western Canada. Hundreds of wildfires continue to burn in the U.S. as well. Dow down 57 points. More details, srnnews.com.
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6: 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While you're talking to them, ask them about their air purifiers and their generators. Swift Air, tell them Bob told us all about y'all. So, just looking at where this stuff came from. It's a very interesting a book that he has out. It's called Gender Identity, The Career of a Category. Because that's what it was. And it doesn't talk about what gender identity really is, but how the category works in the social world. And it's a spot-on analysis. Because he starts off by saying people that advocate for transgender, that they've already existed, they claim that, but the notion that humans have a gender identity and is both real and worthy of social validation is new. Pseudo-scientific idea that sex is somehow assigned arbitrarily. See, they don't add that word, but being assigned, their understanding is or what the inclination they're trying to say without knowing that they can't say it, that it's arbitrary. Which is not that there are more than two sexes. There are not. But this is what they did. And started in the universities. He says, for some young people, asserting a non-binary gender identity may even be a claim for distinction or social recognition as an interesting, unconventional person who's not a normie. Gender identity thus becomes a plausible site for adolescent projection of normal angst about puberty and about who one is, especially relative to one's peers. I remember talking to a grandson in middle school here, and I asked him, did they talk about it, this, that, and the other, and did he know anything about it? Were they saying anything? And he said, well, most of the kids in my school say that they're bisexual. This is middle school. Bisexual. And I'm saying to myself, they ain't got a clue what they're talking about. And somebody said, well, you don't know what kid. No, they ain't have a clue. Or if that was the case, they wouldn't have said that. Bisexual is I'm both. Or I can have sex with both. Or normalizing perversion. But that's how far back. Now that was a while back. It's quite a while back. How did this understanding come to be institutionalized is what I was talking about. Institutionalized across the entire American society and later around the world. Brubaker

and believes, as do I, that the answers lie in what University of California San Diego sociologist John Scrantney has called the minority rights revolution. They all try to tie it to black civil rights and women's rights movements. But unlike black civil rights and women's rights, transgender movement advocates did not have to build a popular support for their cause. They didn't have to create external sources of pressure on government to enact their favored policies. Instead, through complicated court agency maneuverings, sophisticated policy entrepreneurs inside the government and in interest groups worked collaboratively to reinterpret existing statutes and administrative guidelines, file strategic lawsuits, and subtly infused old words with new meaning. New speak. They changed the meaning of words. Some call it a quiet revolution, a double-edged sword. The weak public support for transgender movement priorities suggests that the establishment of this gender identity as a potent tool, social, medical, legal, administrative, cultural category, said may have been achieved too easily. Because the lack of controversy over the institutionalization of gender identity until about 10 years ago encouraged people who were for it to press maximum demands, confident that history was on their side. Some have argued that many institutional leaders, liberal intellectuals, that might be an oxymoron to say the least, Democrat politicians signed on to the new so-called civil rights cause, naively, ignorantly believing it to be merely an extension of homosexual or gay rights, with a fundamentally libertarian live and let live character. Hey, if that's their thing, do what you're going to do. Soon became apparent that trans issues were fundamentally different, real different, because progressive gender identity discourse has been cut off, even from mainstream liberal opinion. So what's that done? Deprived of a critical source of self-corrective feedback, gender identity is now a liberal major electoral liability for Democrats. And it is now definitely a liability. That's why people like the Democrat candidate for U.S. Senate in Texas trying to back off of it, trying to ease out of it, trying to go around

Democrats' catastrophic performance last year. In November of 2024, not last year. It's about a year and a half ago almost. Showed their vulnerability. A number of key issues, but more perhaps is obvious on the transgender policy. So powerful was transgender activism's chokehold on the Democratic Party. And now you see that happening with i.e. socialists / communists. They get a chokehold on the Democrat Party. And transgender activism did the same thing. So when Kamala Harris was asked whether she would uphold her promise that she made from 2019 to use taxpayer monies to fund sex change procedures for incarcerated illegals, she didn't disavow it. You understand what sex change surgeries for illegal aliens in prison, paid for by taxpayers. She couldn't have touched the more third rails had she tried. And the third rail is the subway system, the train, you know, there's a little rail that's electric and you can't step on that. From hiding children's gender transitions in schools from their parents, to letting boys compete in girls' sports, the WNBA, literal chickens coming home to roost. Talking about trans, and the coaches is wearing trans, and we know maybe 40, 50% of the women, quote unquote women, are women who like women. Women who have sex with women, I mean, lesbians, women who got no use for man. But the point is, what does the W stand for in WNBA? It's not TNBA, Trans National Basketball. It's Women's National Basketball. Oh, so then what's a woman? Letting boys compete in girls, but replacing words like woman and breastfeeding. I mean, how about this term? And they use it. Uterus haver. Chest feeding. Right, you don't want the word breast used, so they say chest feeding. Supporting sex change surgeries for children. Appointing a Supreme Court justice who wouldn't define woman because she's not a biologist. That was the utmost insult to black people in general, a black woman in particular, to ask Ketanji Brown Jackson, what is a woman? And she said, I'm not a biologist. I can't say. And you were there because Joe Biden said he had to have a woman to nominate on Supreme Court. And it had to be a black woman. And here you are, a black woman, saying you can't define what a woman is. And whoa on those Republican senators who approved her nomination with a comment like that. How can she rule on anything involving men or women, not knowing exactly what a woman is? Appointing a justice, Supreme Court, who wouldn't define a woman, to diverting millions of federal dollars to researchers who suppress scientific evidence that puberty blockers do not work. That's a natural biological function of the body, naturally. And you're going to suppress it? Like using antihistamine. Histamine is what the body produces to get stuff that you done breathed in into your nose and your lungs and your throat and all, and create mucus and all to wash it out. Get it out of your eyes and nose, so you take a blocker, which shuts down the body's natural function and natural reaction so that you don't have the symptoms. It's hard to think of a single transgender policy that Biden administration didn't support, directly or indirectly.

0: Bill Clinton seeing the writing on the wall urged Harris's team to respond to the Trump's campaign devastating attack ad. Kamala is for they, them. President Trump is for you. And the Democrats ignored him back then. I'll continue after these messages.
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16: 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It's me, Tommy Cool. I loved hanging out with my dad as a kid. That's why I wonder, why did he wait until the last few weeks of his life to tell me about his nickname, Wanna Tom? He almost waited too long. And I ask you, why do people put off the important stuff? There's always an excuse. Next time, or next year, or when it's convenient. It's never convenient. Then we turn around and it's almost too late. Now, I realize the phrase air conditioning doesn't arouse your curiosity quite like Buona Tom, but air conditioning problems almost never happen when they're convenient. So for the love of Buona Tom, don't put it off. Daily

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Bob, remember that the road to perdition is wide, ample, and easy. And most people worship the one that deceived them the most. Well, I understand that. I'm dealing with this, though, specifically in context of how far and wide it got in such a short amount of time, Mark. A lot of intellectual leaders, liberal, Democrat politicians, signed on it like it was some new civil rights case. But he also, in his book, talks about the resistance to gender identity in the United States and in the United Kingdom. Because in the U.S., opposition has been along partisan lines. He stresses that liberal voters and advocacy groups have objected as well. I think he's underestimating the role of liberals in promulgating it, but the red-blue framing red versus blue was not an entirely organic. Transgender activists recognize the value of positioning the conflict in a way to be able to point at Trump as being somehow negative or anti or against. But in the UK, liberals and feminists, they said, played the lead role in pushing back against institutionalizing this gender identity notion. The 2004 Gender Recognition Act in the United Kingdom allows people to change their legal sex marker if they meet certain requirements. A gender dysphoria diagnosis. Dysphoria is what you get when you have gender identity disorder. 2 years of living as the desired gender. A formal declaration of intending to live as that gender. But even males who go through the process are not eligible to be treated as female in all respects. They have something called Equality Act of 2010, establishing separate legal foundation for protection from discrimination on the grounds of sex and on the grounds of gender reassignment, ensuring in theory that women's spaces and activities would remain based on sex. It also defines gender reassignment more expansively to include those who have not gone and do not intend to go through medical reassignment with no gender recognition. How did it come to that? The key point, I think, a highly focused and publicized series of action at the national level in the UK brought about a counterposition of women's rights and trans rights that didn't happen in the U.S. I don't know. But this is crazy stuff, folks. This is crazy stuff. The book starts with a promise that he'll bracket the philosophical question of what gender identity is, really is. The essence is that identity properly understood is something to be negotiated socially with the needs and concerns of others coming into play. Yeah, come on. But that, using that concept, gender identity is radically individualistic, socially unaccountable.

0: No other socially, legally recognized identity rests entirely on self-identification. When rights and opportunities or resources are at stake, identity claims can't generally be admitted on the basis of self-identification alone. How about putting a collar on another human and said, that's your comfort animal? And so you go into a restaurant and they go in with you and they lay down under the table on the floor because they say that they're a cat. These things require some form of external validation. Well, the bottom line, the book is a compelling analysis of gender identity's career. It means the key aspects of the story have been left out. And even if you got substantial knowledge of the topic, you'll find it enlightening and engaging. Gender identity is a lie, and we know who the father of lies is. That is fear. A believer. Corpus Christi Coastal Band, South Texas. May God continue to bless us all. The Bob Jones replay at 10 o'clock. Dr. John's special guest, State Representative Denise Villalobos. You'll find it interesting if you missed it on Friday. It's 10 o'clock.
1: From Town Hall, I'm Rich Thomason. Russian drones and missiles continue to rain down on Ukraine as the Ukrainians increasingly bring the war home to Russia.
2: At least 10 people have been injured as a result of a Russian overnight attack in Sumy, the State Emergency Service of Ukraine reported on Monday. According to local authorities, hits are reported at three locations, with multi-story and private residential buildings, vehicles and non-residential premises damaged. Meanwhile, a Ukrainian drone attack on Monday on a Russian city has killed around 12 people and wounded dozens, authorities in the Tatarstan region say. Ukraine has targeted Russian oil facilities with long-range drones almost daily in recent months, the barrage causing fuel shortages in Russia, eating into Russian refining capacity and unsettling the Russian public. I'm Charles Tillotes.
1: Iran continues to insist on control over the Strait of Hormuz, which the U.S. says is a critically important international waterway. At least two deaths have been reported in western Colombia, neighboring Ecuador, the region hit by a powerful 7.4 magnitude earthquake. A local Colombian governor reports heavy damage to buildings along with injuries. Left-leaning candidates for governor in Wisconsin and U.S. Senate in Minnesota making their final pitch to the voters ahead of tomorrow's primaries in those states. Republican Senator Dave McCormick of Pennsylvania.
3: I thought the idea of socialism and communism was in the dustbin of history, and sadly, it's finding new traction. And if that were to lead our country in the White House, in the majority in the House, or the Senate, I think it'd be a disaster.
1: Senator McCormick speaking with the Salem Radio Network. Wildfires have forced more than 20,000 people to flee their homes in western Canada. One evacuee says there are no words to express the fear you feel when you see a wall of flames racing in your direction. The Dow down 31 points. More on these stories, townhall.com.
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6: Here's your AccuWeather forecast. Today, expect partly sunny skies with a chance of a thunderstorm in some areas. Becoming breezy in the afternoon, the temperature will reach a high of 94. Tonight will remain breezy in the evening with mainly clear skies and high humidity. The low will be 78. Tomorrow will be a mix of sun and clouds, staying breezy and very warm with a high of 96. On Wednesday, anticipate mostly sunny conditions, increasing wind and warm temperatures with a high of 97. With your AccuWeather forecast, I'm meteorologist Joe Lundberg.
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0: It's time for this edition of Keys to Health and Wellness with Dr. John Sullivan.
7: Welcome, everyone. Welcome to the 1440 Keys to Health and Wellness. Co-host Dr. John Sullivan, along with the professor, Mr. Bob Jones. We really appreciate everyone for being there this morning. Today, I have a very special guest that I asked to come in, Miss Denise Villalobos.

0: Close, our state representative. And the reason I asked her to come in is because for years, ladies and gentlemen, we've always been complaining that we have a nice reservoir that we've built and a nice lake to hold our water, and we keep releasing it out into the ocean or to the bay, I guess. And we all complain about it, and we say, how crazy or insane is this that we take our water supply and dump it out in the ocean and we don't get it? And every time I've talked to city officials about this, or I've even talked to elected officials up in Austin, why are we doing this? No one can actually tell me. Said, well, it's an agreement we made when we built the Choke Canyon, and we don't. No one ever wants to broach the subject. Said, well, TECQ could actually make it even worse, so we don't even want to talk about it. And finally, there's been somebody that said, wait a minute, what's going on here? Let's investigate this and see if we can do something about it. And it was Denise, so I asked her to come on today to explain a little bit about what the heck are we doing here? How did all this start?
1: You brought on Denise who?
0: Villas-Lobos, state rep.
1: Okay, but you didn't say all that.
0: Yes, I did.
1: No, you didn't say it enough.
0: I didn't say it enough. Well, here's enough.
1: Because she went to Austin and just turned the place upside down in her first year.
0: Yeah.
1: I mean, it's unheard of, almost unthinkable, to have to play the game, because we have a senior representative, Todd Hunter, and you know, he's a hail fellow, well met. He works all sides of the aisles, upside, downside, inside, mm-hmm. outside. And so there was certain strategy and stuff that they would recommend. This is what you need. But she still was able to comply with the consensus of the Republican leadership there and still branch out on her own. And that is simply amazing. That's what happens when you send not just an engineer, but a female engineer up there. That's what I'm talking about.
2: I like it, yes.
1: State Representative Denise Villas-Lobos.
0: There you go. Well, Ms. Denise, you went in and you didn't listen to everyone else. You said, hey, wait a minute, there's a problem here. Let's figure this out. So what is this?
2: So with the lake releases, the 2001 agreed order, yes, you're correct, actually started in 1995 when they constructed Choke Canyon. And we've been releasing large volumes of water every single month per this imaginary math in the agreed order. We get some credits back kind of from wastewater that's released into the bay as well, and rainflows and inflows and all those, like, all imaginary, like I, they were talking about all this math based off of a document. Anyways, since we've been in the drought, we've been in a 5-year drought in Corpus Christi, and as soon as we hit 30% in our lake levels, we were not required to release any more water. And so we've been below 30% for over 2 years, or right. about 2 years. And you know what has happened in these past 2 years?
1: Bay and salinity was all okay.
2: Yeah, I didn't see any dead fish along the bay. All the scare tactics that they have been saying for decades did not happen.
0: You know what we actually, I think, discovered is saltwater fish like saltwater.
2: Yeah, exactly.
0: It's amazing. Incredible that happens.
1: And remember, it wasn't Corpus Christi made that decision. It was Texas Commission on Environmental Quality, TCEQ. You might be a little too new or too young to remember Texas National Resource Conservation Commission. A TNRCC, you know, the way they pronounced that acronym was train wreck.
2: Oh.
1: And so they rebranded under TCEQ.
2: Oh, wow. I didn't know that. Yeah. That's pretty awesome. Okay. That's good knowledge. Mike Pusley had done a post kind of like January or February. So I'm already like out of session. Like, we're in the interim. We're not meeting in the Capitol regularly, only for interim hearings. And Mike Pusley did a post saying, hey, our lake levels have been like below the 30%. Nothing has happened. As soon as they get above 30, we're going to start releasing all this precious water that we've been praying for. Someone look into this. And so I called and I said, hey, I'll go ask. Why not ask, right? So I called TCEQ and I said, explain this whole agreed order to me, the lake releases. How can we get rid of it? I'm 100% for a full vacate. Let's get rid of the whole thing, right? And so as I'm talking to them, they're explaining all these complex things, and And they essentially say,

0: man, I was actually really frustrated in the meeting. Because one, they're like, yeah, Corpus is in a big drought and y'all haven't released in over 2 years, but we kind of forgot y'all were releasing already. And I was like, wait, what? Like, we've just been pushing out water into the bay and nobody had a care in the world. Like, okay, that was weird. Through the agreed order, they set up a board to help monitor the releases and the science and all the things in the bay called the NEAC. And it's it's a lot of different organizations within our community, from industry, from coastal bend, basin estuaries, from all these things. And the TCEQ is the chairman of that board. And I said, oh, well, what do they say? Because we haven't released in 2 years. And TCEQ said, oh, actually, we haven't met since 2017. And I got so upset because I said, we've been releasing our precious drinking water into the bay that we could be using for our supplies. We're heading towards curtailment. We're in stage 2 drought restrictions, in stage 3 now. What the heck is, like, we didn't have a meeting to talk about it. So I got after them there and I said, okay, well, if I want it to vacate or amend or whatever, how do we get rid of it? And they said, oh, well, the agreed orders, 3 certificate holders, 3, the city of Corpus Christi, the city of Three Rivers, and the NRA. Mm-hmm. All they need to do.
1: Nueces River Authority.
0: Yes, correct. The Nueces River Authority. All they need to do is agree as organizations, send a joint letter to TCEQ saying what they would like to do. TCEQ will review it and sign off. And I said, that's it? It takes one letter and it's done?
1: To start the process, at least. Yeah. Of ending it.
0: One letter to send to TCEQ that TCEQ reviews and approves. Right. And it can be amended, ended, or right now they're doing a temporary pause. Yeah.
1: But that's all it took to get it started.
0: Yes, exactly. So I'm like,
1: And they didn't do that right away.
0: So this has been a strong topic. I'm the western half of Nueces County. It's been a strong topic for the rural folks of Nueces County for a very long time, for over a decade. And to know that it could be as quick as that solution. So my office writes a letter to these 3 entities saying, hey, we're releasing all this water into the bay. Obviously, we haven't done it in 2 years. Nothing bad has happened. I encourage you to write a letter to TCEQ. I get a response from the city, and their response was, it's kind of twofold. One, they were like, yeah, we're already working on it. Like, leave us alone. I don't think that was happening. And then two, oh, yeah, we got to do way more studies to ensure that it doesn't affect the fish life of the bay. And what made me very mad about that is when the lake levels got to 8%, I had issues in my community. The Nueces County Water Control and Improvement District Number 3 that services all the water for Ropstown and half of Cal Allen, they had high arsenic in their water. They had high TDS in their water. They were getting violations on a monthly basis saying, hey, this may cause cancer if you're consuming this water. I had spikes in eczema cases. I had one child go to Driscoll Hospital for arsenic poisoning. Like, that's true public health concerns, not, oh, well, the fish in the bay kind of want like a little less salt in the salty bay. And so that's what made me upset when they were like, oh, we need to do all these studies. Well, you didn't do all those studies for my people of Ropstown and Cal Allen.
2: And so we were the problem.
0: Yeah.
2: It wasn't TCEQ.
0: Yep. You just had to ask. So right now we're in a position, I'm going to fast forward a bit. So currently, our lake levels are above 30%. This month, we should be releasing 1,200 acre-feet of water, which is 391 million gallons. That's 3 days' worth of supply in the month of August if we do not get this temporary pause.
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9: Today's very special guest, State Representative, Ms. Denise Leo Villalobos, tripping over my own tongue. We were discussing water and the fact that we are releasing water into the bay, and now that our lake levels up and Choke Canyon's up, and not so much from the rain, but from a lot of the rain that's coming from up above us. That's all the flooding that we're getting the benefits from. But now we're going to have to start releasing water, and it just seems insane that we're doing this. And you've actually been doing some investigation as to how all this started and what can be done about it. And you were saying some of the problem wasn't TECQ, some of the problem's us not getting our act together.
10: Yep. All it took was me asking TECQ, found out who the certificate holders were.
9: And they were Corpus Christi?
10: City of Corpus Christi, City of Three Rivers, and the Nueces River Authority. Initially, when I just spoke to them on the phone, I told you Corpus Christi's response. When I spoke to the City of Three Rivers and the Nueces River Authority on the phone, they were like, yep, absolutely, let's do it. Like,
9: yeah.
10: And so Corpus was the one that kind of had some pushback. I'll continue on to say, this is a huge topic. We need to keep our water in our reservoirs. Like I was saying before, in the month of August. Oh, so now that we're above the 30%, they're seeking a temporary pause.
9: Right.
10: This pause would be for 120 days plus a 60-day extension. So 180 days, that's about 6 months of temporary pause of the agreed order. With that, if approved, we will not have to release water into the bay for the next, hopefully, 6 months. And that's important because we're trying to recuperate from this drought. Yes, Lake Corpus Christi is above 80%, but Choke Canyon is still pretty low. And so as soon as so I sent that letter back in March, and the city hired HDR as a consultant to look into it. I don't know if they were pushing it as much as a priority as I would have liked. Because it wasn't until most recently when the lake levels, or until we saw the rain in Uvalde, that they were like, oh yeah, we got to do this. Hey, yeah, we're meeting with TCEQ. We're going to submit this temporary order. All of a sudden, it's a rush when before they were kind of, oh yeah, it's on the to-do list type of thing. And so that was also frustrating.
9: So maybe you don't know, is that the city manager? Where's it? Was that the Drew Molly in charge of the water department? Of course, now
10: now we have Nick Winkleman. I'm not sure where prioritization was coming from, but I will say I did get that feeling. And so now they've created their draft letter, the full state delegation, Chairman Hunter, Senator Adam Hinojosa, Senator Chuy Hinojosa, Representative Ryan Guillen out of the Three Rivers Choke Canyon area, along with Senator Zaffarina Zaffarini all signed a letter saying, hey, the Coastal

0: delegation from Choke Canyon all the way to Corpus Christi Bay wants the releases to pause so we can get some true relief from this 5-year drought, wants to stop releasing unnecessary water into the bay, wants to put people above shrimp, all those things, in complimenting the city or the certificate holder's application to TCEQ.
1: Part for the course. Remember the snail darter, little microscopic fish in California, stopped them from sending water to irrigate land to produce food for humans. And we had the same thing with the Mary Rose pipeline and the Atwater prairie chicken, you know, running around out there. And they use that all the time. The Anwar in Alaska, they always say the these are the same people. This is to me, this is just editorial comment. Then you can go back. Yep. The same people that believe in evolution, i.e. survival of the fittest, except when the fittest happens to be humans.
0: Yep.
2: You know, but the thing is, we keep saying, oh, we're putting humans above the environment. We have no proof of that. They have no proof that we're injuring the environment by
0: exactly.
2: There is not releasing our fresh water into the bay.
0: There's actually no proof because it's happened for over 2 years. Basin estuaries did show me the salinity curves of how the bay looked during those 2 years. It did gradually increase higher. And so my response to them was, yeah, we're in a 5-year drought. It hasn't rained. Right. Show me what the salinity looked like after a rain event. And they said, oh, well, never mind about that.
2: And the other thing is, where's the best fishing around? Baffin Bay. And what's Baffin Bay known for? The highest salinity level.
1: I just got a text in from David B. He said, this is anecdotal, but my buddies always say the fishing is better in Baffin than Nueces and attribute that to water releases.
0: Mm-hmm. Yep. And if you talk to Kevin Kieschnick, he's seen where we had plenty of oyster life all along Nueces Bay that was actually killed by the freshwater releases because they decreased the salinity by so much.
2: Right.
0: But again, I'm going to keep pushing. You want to study that. You want to protect those items that have no proof that they were even in harm when my people of Killallen and Ropstown were actually in harm when you're letting out 3 days of supply a month, when you're letting out up to 28 days of water supply in the fall season. So you can protect something that doesn't need protection when my people were suffering.
2: That's insanity. I guess that's the way our government works. You know what amazes me? How come no one, because this has been a problem people have been talking about for years, no one actually looked at it.
0: Yeah, I'm not sure why anyone asked the question before, but it is the right time, right place, because now we have the evidence of we haven't done it for 2 years and nothing bad happened.
2: You know, every time I brought it up to an official, either state or city, they always tell me, oh, we shouldn't revisit this because they can actually make it worse.
0: Yep.
2: If we talk to TECQ, no, they'll redo the agreement and actually make us release more water. So let's not rock the boat.
0: There are 5 major bay systems in the state of Texas. All of them are governed by SB3 that was passed in 2008 that TCEQ manages, except for us. The Nueces Bay and Corpus Christi Bay are the only ones governed by this agreed order where we're sending out tremendous amounts of water every month. And when Basin Estuaries was the one that actually brought that up to me, and my response was, well, let's be like everybody else. But it was over control. No, we want to maintain the control of what we're leasing into the bay. And it's like, no, if it's good for the rest of the Texas, I think it's good for Corpus Christi.
1: You know what is scary? Because if this doesn't happen, if somehow it gets to 40%, then you got to dump even more.
0: 28 days of supply you'd have to dump in the month of September if we get over 40%.
1: Combined.
0: 28 days of supply, yeah.
3: And we are over 40% at the moment.
0: Yep.
2: Yeah, and that's...
1: I'm just telling you, so we're not talking about the initial amount of releases. We're already talking about, you know, how many acre feet and all this kind of... Hey, but like I said, if you're not watching it, people do this stuff, pass these laws, create these regulations and all... And then they forget about it.
2: And then they weren't even paying attention to us in the first place.
4: My garden.

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1: Someone had a birthday.
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2: Thank you for joining us today, Ms. Denise. We've been talking water and water releases, and you've been the first one that's ever tried to put a stop to this. I guess being a freshman in the House, you were just too ignorant to know you weren't supposed to do this?
3: Or being in a district that's got vocal constituents.
2: Yeah, but no one else has ever done this.
3: But maybe
2: none of our representatives has ever.
3: But they may not have been asked.
2: Do they really have to be asked? Are they really that dumb?
3: Come on. When you look at all the rules and all the regulations.
2: Come
3: on, man.
2: Oh, it's too.
3: It's easy to spot from the outside and say you forgot something.
2: But she did it.
3: Denise.
2: She did it.
3: I'm not knocking that. That's not what I'm saying.
2: I'm not giving any of these people a pass. All for years we've been asking questions.
3: How many bills do they present at the beginning of the session?
4: 8,000 bills filed last session.
2: Yeah,
3: but 8,000. How many do they get around to?
4: The governor signed 1,000. I voted on 4,000. I did 4,000 votes, and then at the end of the day, the governor signed into law 1,000.
3: Out of 8,000.
4: Yeah.
2: But this wasn't a bill. This was a phone call. She actually made a phone call.
3: I'm talking about volume of complaints and actions.
2: For decades, no one could make a phone call.
3: I'm saying public service ain't easy.
4: Yeah. I'm going to say I think we had the data on our side this time to show that over the past 2 years, nothing bad had happened, and we are...
3: Which is divine providence.
4: Yes, exactly.
3: You could not have stopped or got them to agree to stop for 2 years to see if that's the case.
4: Yep.
2: But they weren't even watching. What if we weren't?
4: What if
2: we weren't releasing water? What would have happened?
4: I will say, who knows if we would have even been in this stage two, stage three, enacting, talking about curtailment, emergency water plan. If we had never released water from the lakes, or something else I did during session was I brought $16 million home to increase the capacity of the Mary Rhodes pipeline. We were purchasing 72 million gallons a day.
3: And only taking 55.
4: From Lake Texana and from the Colorado River, and we were only taking 55 million gallons a day. We were leaving water on the table that we were paying for. And with the money I brought home, they were able to increase pumping capacity and then bring home every single drop of water we were paying for. But that combined with the lake releases, I don't even know if we would have gotten to the drought stages,
2: wow,
4: which is insane.
2: Yeah. But the whole state of Corpus Christi is having water issues as well, aren't they?
4: Yes. The entire state of Texas.
3: But if I'm not wrong, which I could very well be, the whole thing started with building the dam and all that stuff, which impedes the natural flow of things. So logically speaking, that was a consideration. If we build this dam, if we allow you to divert water, et cetera, et cetera, et cetera, there is a certain natural flow of this stuff. So we need to figure out how we can kind of compensate. I mean, that's how it started. Now, once the bureaucrats and all get their hands in it, you can't recognize it.
4: When I asked for the actual, I'm an engineer. When I asked for the actual science, how much quantity of water do you need in what exact location to prevent what or what's your salinity target? They couldn't answer any of those three questions. And that frustrated me because if you can give me the answers to those questions, we can find a solution. They did an experiment with the wastewater treatment plant, the Allison wastewater treatment plant, where they actually took that instead of diverting fresh water into the bay and did wastewater into the Nueces Bay in the Delta, where it's the incubed for all the fish life, right? And the fish actually thrived more under that wastewater effluent that it did with fresh water. And then the experiment ended. EPA said, the ammonia level was like 0.3 ppm too high. So you can't do that anymore. But if things are like that are working, like challenge back those organizations and say, hey, this is better than releasing our fresh water. Like those are the solutions that I want to be talking about. What do you actually need?

0: paycheck.
1: Yes, exactly.
2: Or they have other agendas.
3: I think there's also a status quo bias. So you'll, no matter what goes on, whether it's the right or the wrong thing to do, you'll always get NIMBYs coming out, right?
0: In my backyard.
3: And especially for something like water releases, it doesn't matter whether releasing or not releasing is the right thing. Whatever the status quo is,
1: it's hard
3: is
1: to change
3: what people
1: that.
3: Cleave to.
1: Mm-hmm.
3: And I think that's true across a lot of the political spectrum that we see and a lot of the decisions that we see. So kudos to you as an engineer, yeah. because if you can't measure it, you can't manage it.
2: Yeah. Yep. So we've seen the enemy and they're us. So basically is what you're saying.
1: So they're submitting for the temporary pause to TCEQ today. The City of Corpus Christi is sending that in today. They
0: and
1: have
0: you know
1: an
0: they're already
1: meeting.
0: Open to it. They know it's coming.
1: Yes. Yeah. No, they're for the temporary pause, which
0: right.
1: is up to 6 months. But now the next step, and this is so important for the community to remain engaged, because
0: okay.
1: had they not been engaged, I don't even think Corpus would have pushed for the temporary one. But we need to push for the full vacate of this order. When the City of Corpus Christi talked about it during the last council meeting, they said, oh, well, we need to do an abundant amount of studies. It's going to take years and years. This is not an overnight thing. Right now, my office is meeting with TCEQ. We've been talking to the governor's office. Everyone's kind of for a full vacate off the record, but we're trying to write legislation to resolve this issue in the next legislative session in January. So the city can take as many years as they want. I want to get it done today.
0: But there was something before the order was made, and if you vacate the current order, it has to go back to something, and something else was there.
1: We've already talked to TCEQ about that. The plan is to make sure everything, all bays along the state of Texas are governed and managed the exact same way, which is this SB8 that was in 2008. And so that's what we've already been discussing with TCEQ, because that's been another scare tactic. Oh, well, it's going to revert back to the original agreement in 95, and that's even worse, and you can't have
0: right.
1: that. And more scare tactics. We've been in rooms talking to TCEQ and ensuring that it would not put us in a worse position.
0: Okay. I'm just saying.
1: No, you're correct. Yeah.
3: So if the order is vacated, what then becomes the controlling authority in this?
1: It would be TCEQ. Yeah. Which is the standard for the state of Texas.
2: But they're the ones that haven't been the problem. Amazingly enough. And they've been made out to be the villain apparently during all this time. And it was us. How is the lieutenant governor? Now, he's been wanting to push a water plan for the whole state. How's that been?
1: Lieutenant Governor is on the Senate side. On the House side, I am on the Natural Resources Committee. We actually have a meeting on August 24th down in Weslaco, where we're going to talk about regional water planning, strategic planning. And I think the Coastal Bend will kind of be a highlight of that. Of if you looked at any of our strategic plans leading up to our water crisis, nothing was telling you we were impeding on a full water crisis. And so the state's really going to look at that. And then we've been talking about even Senator Perry last year or Chairman Harris last year when it comes to water, how we have the highway system for TxDOT, right? We need something like that for water. Right now, water in Texas is extremely localized. Mm-hmm. They're all in different silos, right? This little community is doing water this way. This little community is doing water that way.
0: I didn't ever heard of St. Paul until it was a water thing.
1: Yeah, exactly.
0: Where's St. Paul? Have I been there? Have I driven through it? I mean,
1: but if we want the Texas miracle and businesses to continue to come here, there needs to be some way to move water around the state to affected areas of the state that are in drought.
0: And that was the state proposal, and that was part of what the Nueces River Authority was trying to put in place by putting their straw out here in the Gulf to be able to provide water, not just for here, but other places in the state.
1: That's correct, yes. But I'm saying the state and the federal government need to do more than just strapping it on the local rate payers.
0: Yeah, I'm just
1: back.
0: Saying that was
1: yes.
0: one of the initial outcomes.
1: Exactly.
0: And it seemed like they reckoned that.
3: It's money.
0: You got a bunch of

0: text messages that came in. I'll just read them, and we'll go down some of them. Frank says, okay, that's a health question. We'll get to that in the next segment. Robert says, thank you. I've been screaming for decades to stop draining the lake when they didn't even know it was ongoing. You know, holy moly. Gilbert says, if you're going to throw away water, then let us water our grass without penalty.
1: Yep.
0: Patty said, Dale Nelson spoke out against the releases when he was doing the weather several years ago. He used to be the meteorologist here. Danny says, what about the possibility 20,000 acre feet of storage capacity we could lose in Corpus Christi overnight when the Texas Water Development Board released their new volumetric survey due out any day. He says, I'm not sure about Choke Canyon loss, but it could add these numbers to these numbers significantly. We're still using volume numbers from 2016.
1: Oh, wow. I'd have to look into that. I'm not
0: okay. He
1: sure.
0: said Texas Water Development Board releasing their new volumetric survey due out any day. The possibility of 20,000 acre feet of storage capacity that we could lose in Lake Corpus Christi overnight.
1: Yeah, I could call Chairwoman Stephanie. That's over TWDB. But the important thing now is we have our crisis on our side. Corpus Christi just went through a tremendous water crisis. We have a refinery road that is the backbone of the Texas economy that would have wrecked everything had we had them curtail on water. Right now, all eyes are on Corpus Christi, and we could probably get just about anything we ask for at the moment.
0: Jim B. says, I'm voting for you again.
1: Woo! I like that.
0: She
1: November.
0: I got a text from Samuel. Representative Denise Villalobos is the type of stalwart that we need in the state. This is evident in how she approaches other issues, including the water release nonsense. Yeah, tell us how you feel. Gene says Puerto Rico is rationing waters. Are you that's
2: it's
0: right?
2: True.
0: Right?
2: Yeah, that's right.
0: And well, what does that mean?
2: Well, I mean they're in a drought as well. And
0: yeah, it's a national global problem.
2: And they've got bigger infrastructure.
0: Take 7 million people out of the capital of Tehran because they're that dry, and the government spent money building nuclear stuff and didn't do anything about getting water.
2: Well, you know, and a lot of this is downstream from bad policy. Like you take the state of California, right? Their population has quadrupled since they've built the last reservoir in the 70s. So a lot of it's planning, a lot of it's funding.
3: Of course, they're losing population now.
2: Well,
3: so they're helping the problem,
2: circle may
3: I guess,
2: square yeah. itself. You know, the square
0: and Gene
2: may
0: says,
2: itself.
0: Dr. John, you're being charitable, calling them dumb. It's beyond that. It's rampant stupidity.
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0: I got a text that came in from Joe. He said, God gave us another chance to get our act together.
1: Absolutely.
0: In fact, I was told that the mayor made a comment. I might have seen it that says, can anybody remember what it was? Do you remember what was it? Wait a minute. God gave us...
1: Rain is a blessing.
0: Rain is a blessing.
1: Infrastructure.
0: But infrastructure is a responsibility. Yeah. Rain is a blessing. And that's true. And that's what I hear Andy saying all the time. Policy.
3: But this is also a statewide issue, not just us, because the whole state's been suffering. Have they talked about Barney Davis in any of the conversations? I know they did a study and looked at the entire coast of Texas, and they said that was the ideal spot. I was just wondering.
0: Everybody's got an idea. Barney Davis, polymers.
3: Well, the reason this is because the power's already there, the power plant.
2: Well, there's limitations on where they can sell the power, and I don't think they can sell the power locally. It's very strange the way that works.
0: Yeah, well, because I was hoping that
3: State, yeah, but if the state got involved, I was wondering.
0: Yeah, but that's a whole nother bureaucratic, because the state, remember when last year, San Antonio bought that, which immediately took it off of the tax rolls of the Flower Bluff Independent School District.
3: Yeah.
0: And there's
1: wow.
0: Last year when the San Antonio bought that, it took it off because they don't pay taxes.
1: Yeah, they lost a ton of revenue.
0: A ton of revenue, and they had just passed a bond in addition. And nobody's really talking about that at this point.
2: I think it was within the top five taxpayers locally here.
1: Yeah, I believe that. That's insane.
0: Okay, put him on real quick. Bill, you're on with Dr. John and State Representative Denise Villalobos. Hello? You got him, Will? If not, I can go ahead and ask his question. Yeah, Bill, go ahead. Ask your question.
9: Yes, the question to her is, I'd like to have her office number because there's a couple of things I wanted to bring up.
0: Well, what's your question?
9: Is it possible that you can get the state to come in and take over this water situation here in Corpus? Because our city council isn't doing the right thing. The permits are going to expire on the 26th for DCEL. They have a meeting set for September the 2nd. And that was like purposely done so that they have nothing to talk about after that point.
0: And the governor did say, we'll come in and take over. You want to ask him, is it possible for that to happen or something?
1: Yep.
0: I'll let you hang up, but we'll also give her a number over the air, I guess, her office number.
1: Okay. Yeah, well, so all my office information is online. If you Google Denise Villalobos on my state website, everything is there. Capital office, local office, everything.
0: So the permits for the Inner Harbor expire.
1: Yes, they do. And so do, not the permits expiring, but the Swift loans.
0: Yes. They were trying to get an extension.
1: And so we've been in communication with the governor's office very frequently discussing this topic. They're very interested in what's going to happen. I'm going to say it this way. The worst thing you can do is continue to kick the can. You need a decision. Are you going to do it? Yes. Okay, let's start building. Are you not going to do it? No. Okay, well, then the state can move that money elsewhere. I will say the governor's office is pretty upset right now because it's not only affecting the Corpus Christi bond rating, but it's putting a negative outlook on

0: break ground. And so that's been the frustrating part when it came to the governor's office when overviewing the situation.
1: And I want to be a little bit fair to this council because people keep dumping on this council. This has been this has been something that's been brewing for 20 years. It's a council 20 years ago didn't do anything, and they knew this was coming. And now we're putting all the blame on this council. They have spent $1 billion.
2: My problem is that they spend too much time attacking each other personally.
1: Well, I think that's a good, healthy sign, though.
2: Really?
1: Yeah, good government. Look, in a communist government, there is no conflict.
2: You ever heard of the Jacobins?
1: Yeah, but you know, in a communist government, where there is not a healthy government, there is no conflict.
2: I got a text. Jesse says the city's response is basically trust the experts and hide behind a study rather than provide leadership. I'm not knocking experts, but as we saw during COVID, sometimes outsourcing common sense solutions to others causes more harm than good. Also, like COVID, it sounds like there's more political science going on than legit water science. Thank you for looking into this issue.
0: Yeah, thank you. I will say I think it's pretty ridiculous that they want to do an academic desktop review of their model now. Like, you're reviewing the reviewer, and then you're probably going to review that review. Like, God, I've worked in oil and gas for 11 years. If we did that for every project we had, we wouldn't be in business. Like, you're wasting money. But John's 100% correct. It's the inaction that has put us in this situation. Continuous years of kicking the can, not making a decision is how we got to where we are, in addition to releasing water out of the lake and not getting every drop of water from the Mary Rhodes pipeline.
1: And thank God for people like you that have started asking questions and getting answers.
0: Yeah, thank you.
1: And then wanting to find solutions to this.
2: But I'm in the sort of like the news business. But for 10 years or more, they've been doing this, and this committee and the industries got together. So they have been making decisions for 10 years, and all of a sudden, now none of those decisions count or why we got to where we are. But, you know, so it's wrong to say nobody was running, they were kicking the can, they were developing.
0: Yep.
2: I mean, the industries have $36 million that they voluntarily kicked in. If this thing stops, all that has to go back to the minute.
0: This is why city council should not flip every 2 years, because then the mindset of the council changes.
2: Thank you for another good show. Appreciate it, Dr. John.
1: Seek wisdom, seek truth, seek the light. God bless each and every one of you.
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4: 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You are listening to the O'Reilly Update. Coming up next, the news with Mike Slater.
5: Thank you, Bill. It is Monday, August 10th, 2026. Here's what's happening today in America. Hating Americana. Boat capsizes in Manhattan. City gets hacked. And putting the W in WNBA. It's all coming up. Then Bill's going to be here with your message of the day. First, Abdul Al-Sayed, he is the Democratic nominee for Senate in Michigan, said he spoke with former President Barack Obama after his victory, and he hopes that Obama will join him on the campaign trail in the next 90 days. Al-Sayed said, "It was a really warm and inspiring conversation. I was grateful for his advice, and I know that he knows the critical role that Michigan is going to play in holding Trump accountable, in winning back the Senate, and in building forward the future that we need." Tricky spot for Obama. He could be sharing the stage with people like Hassan Piker, who said, "America deserved 9/11. There was also footage released of Al-Sayed walking through Mackinac Island. This is where the state of Michigan has a summer home for the governor. And he said, "I hate Mackinac so much." Mackinac Island's one of the most beautiful, quaint, all-American towns in the country. So, of course he hates it. A boat capsized in New York Harbor, killing a 5-month-old and a 27-year-old woman. 12 other people were rescued. The operator of the boat was arrested, charged with multiple counts of reckless endangerment. 46-year-old Manuel Hernandez. The Coast Guard is investigating if this was an illegal charter operation. A town of 30,000 people in Northern California, Sustin City, it's 45 miles outside of San Francisco, their computer network was hacked. The city had to disconnect the entire computer network, including their 911 emergency line, while they tried to take back control. This is after the U.S. Cybersecurity and Infrastructure Security Agency put out a notice urgently warning the private sector that hackers backed by Iran's Islamic Revolutionary Guard Corps were attempting to disrupt systems tied to America's water, energy, transportation, and communication systems. And this after just a couple weeks ago when water systems in 12 different states, according

0: Breaking news, said analysis at townhall.com. U.S. Immigration and Customs Enforcement says it expects every officer and agent in the field to be equipped with a body camera by the end of August.
1: This will be a rapid expansion that could provide an unprecedented visual record of the federal government's immigration enforcement operations. But whether the public will get to see that footage remains largely up to ICE. The agency defended its body-worn camera policy amid questions about provisions allowing ICE leadership to withhold or indefinitely delay footage after serious injuries or deaths in custody. John Scott reporting.
0: It's been 12 months since the president announced a crime emergency in Washington, pledging to make the city safe and beautiful, and deploying the National Guard. Groups of armed members have become a routine presence on the streets of D.C., helping to reduce crime and also making tourists feel safer when they pay a visit to places like the Tidal Basin. More at
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3: This afternoon, expect partly sunny skies, reaching a high of 94. Tonight will be breezy, becoming mainly clear and humid with a low of 78. Tomorrow will be mostly sunny, breezy, and warm with a high of 97. Come Wednesday, it will get windier and stay warm with plenty of sunshine and a high of 97. Thursday will also be windy and warm with sunny conditions and a high of 96. With your AccuWeather forecast, I'm meteorologist Joe Lundberg.
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0: be signing up for every app under the sun, walking dogs, you name it, health sitting, pet sitting. 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And all of a sudden, you get to survive the next day and the next and the next. And hopefully you can find a part-time job that leads to the full-time job, and then we can make this move. But right now, man, I don't know how you're going to e-bike your way all the way to your aunt's house in the Northeast.
1: Yeah.
0: We don't have money to do that. No. So we got to figure out just the next right step. So hang on the line. We're going to send you Find the Work You're Wired to Do to help on the job side.

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1: Keys.

0: Ask Ramsey is our free AI tool that is built and trained on proven Ramsey principles. And today we're going to break down one of the questions we received this week. Here it is. I'm debt-free, have a fully funded emergency fund, and I'm saving for a down payment on a house. I do need to purchase a new car. Can I use my emergency fund for that?
1: Ooh, wow. Yeah, I mean, we would advise you against using your emergency fund to pay for a brand new car, and we would say to just start a sinking fund instead. You can set aside a monthly amount until you have enough to pay cash for that car, because you never want to raid your emergency fund for a planned purchase, because then you're unprotected when a real emergency hits.
0: Yeah. Here's the three questions to ask. Is this urgent? Is this necessary? Is it unexpected? And the truth is, this is none of those things. So don't use your emergency fund. Use money outside of that and get the car you can afford and then upgrade with cash over time. So check out Ask Ramsey. It'll walk you through your financial goals based on your specific situation. You can input all of your numbers, and it's going to give you

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3: Well, going into our Monday, things are getting pretty breezy as we're heading into the afternoon. Going to expect some of those peak gusts closer to 25 and maybe even 30 miles an hour with an increase as we go through the next few days. We'll chat a little more about it coming up in our full 7-day forecast.
4: Beeville police are asking for more than $1 million in federal funding, money they say could help them upgrade equipment. Coming up, I'll have what they plan to use the money for and how it could help them.
5: I'm Jacob Daniels, and if you've ever sat in these stands in the past 75 years, things might be looking a little different soon. Coming up, I'll tell you why.
6: Well, hey there, folks. You are watching Chris 6 News with the Hoffmans. I'm Brian Hoffman.
7: And I'm Michelle Hoffman.
3: Well, howdy and happy Monday, Coastal Bend. I'm meteorologist Stephen Jones. Taking a look at our weather headlines as we're heading out there. Keep in mind, we're going to be seeing those mostly sunny skies once again for our Monday morning and into the afternoon. A little bit more of that sunshine into the afternoon. Something else we might see as we're heading out there this afternoon, some of those hit or miss showers along the sea breeze trying to set up. That's mainly going to be focused on the northern half of the Coastal Bend as we're heading out there. And something we're keeping our eye on, some tropical waves emerging out there in the Atlantic. Right now, still fairly low chances of development, although there's one that we're keeping our eyes on that has a 60% chance of development way out there in the Atlantic right now. In terms of our Monday, at a glance, here's a look at that forecast. 94 degrees for our daytime high with some of those winds pushing 25 miles an hour in terms of our peak gusts later this afternoon. Also going to be seeing that hourly planner on the warm-up pretty quickly. 91 degrees already by that noon hour, and then starting to cool back down as we're heading in towards 6 p.m. back down towards 90 degrees. In terms of our rain chances, here's a quick peek at those. We're going to see in those isolated showers through the next few days, but no major rain chances. We'll chat a little bit more in that 7-day forecast.
4: Beeville police are looking to bring over $1 million in federal funding to the department. I spoke with the police department's PIO about what they're asking for and why they need it. The Beeville Police Department is seeking more than $1 million in federal funding to help update its emergency response equipment and add two civilian positions. The City Council approved the department moving forward with the grant application. The request includes an armored Bearcat response vehicle, a high-capacity transport vehicle, and updated surveillance equipment. The department says the grant would also pay for two civilian employees to help with evidence and case management.
8: These grants are huge, they're significant for the city, and they're not coming out of our taxpayers' wallets, so that's huge significance.
4: The department says having its own equipment would also mean Beeville wouldn't have to rely as heavily on other agencies when an emergency happens.
8: And we'd rather be prepared than have to inconvenience like another agency or something where they could be using that asset of theirs, and then now we're having to stop what they're doing and ask, like, hey, could you help us for 30 minutes, an hour, you know, so that way we can get this job done.
4: If the grant is approved, the department will use the funding to upgrade outdated equipment like this truck and fill those civilian positions. Reporting in Beeville, I'm Reagan Garvin, Chris 6 News.
5: I'm your neighborhood news reporter, Jacob Daniels, and as someone who grew up playing football on this turf, I've spent my fair share of Friday nights under these lights, and now this stadium is suiting up for a $14.4 million upgrade.
9: After 75 years of wear and tear, a local high school football stadium is getting a major makeover. Voters approved a bond to fund massive upgrades at Hornet Stadium. The plan includes new lighting, expanded restrooms, and a brand new home side. The district's executive director of operations explains why this project is so important.
10: This stadium being 75 years old was actually condemned a few years ago. We had to make some emergency repairs on it in order to get it ready for football season. So we really were in a position where we needed to construct a new side.
9: Crews will break ground on the new upgrades on August 20th. The goal is to have everything ready for fans by next season.
5: I'm your neighborhood news reporter, Jacob Daniels, and as someone who

0: Grew up playing football on this turf. I've spent my fair share of Friday nights under these lights. And now this stadium is suiting up for a $14.4 million upgrade.
1: The problems here run deeper than worn-out bleachers. After 75 years of wear and tear, safety became a real concern.
2: This stadium being 75 years old was actually condemned a few years ago. We had to make some emergency repairs on it in order to get it ready for football season. So we really were in a position where we needed to construct a new side.
1: That's why voters approved Prop C as a part of the district's bond, funding a brand new home side, which was once the visitor side.
2: It's going to be built on the existing visitor side. It's going to seat about 4,300 people on that side, and it's going to include a new press box and new ADA seating, which we're real excited about.
1: The plan also includes new lighting, a new scoreboard, repaved walkways, and expanded restrooms. It's a top-to-bottom makeover, and the man leading the Hornets onto that new turf says it's about more than football.
3: Like this complex here, this stadium is going to benefit more than just the athletes. There's a bunch of things we're doing with students in the classroom that can take advantage of these new facilities and the capabilities, so it's going to help everyone.
1: Elwood's starting his 18th year at Flower Bluff and says this moment adds to something bigger than himself.
3: That just adds to the tradition that was built before I got here, and everything that just keeps building up and getting higher and stronger.
1: Crews plan to break ground August 20th with the goal of having everything ready by next season.
2: I hope you come to all the games this year and you get to enjoy this last football season in Hornet Stadium the way it's been for the last 75 years, and then you'll truly appreciate what happens over the summer and into next year and get to enjoy the new stadium.
0: When the dust settles, Hornet Stadium will look nothing like it did 75 years ago. A new chapter for a field that's seen generations of Hornets come through. Reporting in the Bluff, I'm Jacob Daniels, Chris 6 News.
4: Well, Rockport City Council member Stephanie Rangel has announced her resignation.
5: The cause for Rangel's resignation is unknown at this time. Rangel held Rockport's Ward 1 council seat, and the city will now be holding a special election November 3rd for someone to fill the seat for the remaining term, which does not end until May of 2029. If you wish to enter into the election, you can submit an application starting on August 12th. The application period will run through August 20th.
4: Well, Kingsville Police Department, they've announced this year's Fall Festival. The festival will take place on October 30th. Registration is now open with spots to hand out treats for non-food vendors, community members, businesses, and residents like different apartments. To register, scan the QR code on the flyer. Event goers can participate in a pumpkin patch, face paintings, hay rides, and so much more.
5: A historic courthouse in South Texas is getting a massive makeover. Claiborne County Judge Rudy Madrid announced the county secured a grant to restore the courthouse in Kingsville. The county has nearly $10 million for the project so far, but Judge Madrid says they're fighting for more funding to do the job right.
6: When it's all said and done, it should be about $40 million project to make it done right. And to make it last another 150 years.
5: Specifics on the restoration plan are not available just yet. Judge Madrid says restoring the courthouse has been his dream since he took office more than a decade ago. Some bunny ear headbands with LED lights are being recalled because their batteries are too easily accessible to children.
4: 25,000 sets of the ears were sold in Texas between late 2023 and April of this year. So the packaging was labeled with the model number OKK Trading Inc. The ears use a button, cell, and coin batteries that, when swallowed, can cause serious injuries, including chemical burns and even death. You can contact the manufacturer for a full refund.
7: An art gallery in Milwaukee is enjoying a stroke of luck after a stolen Picasso was returned to police. Now the search is on for the thief who took it. Milwaukee police say last week someone walked into a station and turned in that framed piece of art, suspecting it was the long-stolen Picasso. The image matched the one that was taken, complete with Picasso's signature, so police brought the art back to the gallery to authenticate it.
8: Well, I was excited when they told me about it, and even more excited when I saw that it was

0: here. It was real. It was not damaged. It's just all those things that you worry about on a piece of art. And it's in such good shape.
1: The piece was estimated to be worth between $35,000 and $50,000 at the time of the theft. As for who stole it and who found it and who dropped it off, well, Milwaukee police say it remains an open investigation.
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6: Hey there, Corpus Christi. It's me, Tommy Cool. 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Now, I realize the phrase air conditioning doesn't arouse your curiosity quite like Buona Tom, but air conditioning problems almost never happen when they're convenient. So for the love of Buona Tom, don't put it off. 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
7: Tommy Cool.
8: My daughter is Marina. Marina has a rare form of children's eye cancer, retinoblastoma. 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I had started to cry, and her doctor came in, Dr. Brennan came in, and just didn't even say anything, sat down beside me, and like, hugged me. 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
13: Well, howdy and happy Monday, Coastal Bend. Taking a look from our studio sky cam, you can see plenty of humidity out there in the air with those hazy lights so far, and that's what we're going to be feeling as we're going through our Monday. Plenty of humidity in the atmosphere. Checking in on the big weather picture, you can see just a few of those showers out over the Gulf right now and working in towards northern portions of the Coastal Bend. Overall, that's going to be what we're seeing as we're going through our Monday, just those very isolated hit or miss showers as we're going through the day. Here's how it's playing out on the future cast, getting back up into those 90s already by the lunchtime hour. Looking at 93 degrees out there in Alice already and 92 towards Hebronville. As we're heading towards the daytime highs, closer to 3 and 4 p.m., topping out in those mid to upper 90s out towards Duval County, potentially even chasing that century mark once again with, like we talked about, a few of those hit or miss showers around, although most of us are going to be staying dry as we're heading out there throughout our Monday. Heading into tonight, it starts to dry back up as we're heading into the overnight hours, and we dip down into the 70s and 80s for overnight lows before we do it all again going into tomorrow afternoon, although looking a little bit less likely for some of those sea breeze showers as we're heading in towards tomorrow afternoon. Now, as we're going through tomorrow, though, we are still going to be on the warm, seeing a few more of those century marks for our inland neighborhoods. Let's also check in on the lake levels, because we've seen that rapid rise over Lake Corpus Christi over the past couple of weeks. A week ago, it was still sitting closer to 60.2%. Now it's up towards 90.6%, bringing that combined capacity up towards 43% so far. And also good to check in on Lake Texana, sitting at about 95.4% so far as we're heading out there. So just something to keep in mind. Good to see these numbers on the rise, but that inflow definitely starting to slow down as we're heading out there through the next few days now. Now, as we're looking at our rain chances and the wind directions heading out there, now it's going to be seeing isolated showers today, but the wind's going to be chasing about 25 miles an hour for peak gusts as we're heading in towards the afternoon. And when we're checking in on the 7-day forecast, only going to see those temperatures go up through the next few days, and also a stronger breeze through the next couple of days. 96 degrees there on Wednesday, and holding on to the 90s as we're heading into the weekend.
1: 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I'm here with Kate.

0: Hey, Coastal Blend, this is Dana Lash, host of The Dana Show. I'll bring you the latest news that you won't hear anywhere else or that others may be afraid to share with you. 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It's socialist. 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
12: With the WNBA officially returning to Detroit in 2029, excitement is spreading from longtime supporters to young athletes like the girls' basketball team here at Groves High School in Birmingham.
13: For Joya Purrier, the Detroit Shock were more than just a basketball team.
14: This was like one of the shooting shirts during the finals, I believe.
13: Back in 2007, she spent 2 seasons interning with the Detroit franchise after finishing up her college career at Oakland University.
14: Just being a fly on the wall was absolutely amazing.
13: During her time with the team, she got to experience 3 WNBA championships.
14: Just being able to hold the Tiffany Trophy and like all of those things were memories that, you know, are like engraved in my brain.
13: Then watched heartbroken as the team relocated to Oklahoma in 2009.
14: It was definitely just very hard to see them go.
13: Now, more than 15 years later, she's celebrating the return of the WNBA to Detroit.
14: Detroit is ready for another WNBA team and just ready to support women's sports.
13: Today, she's turned her passion for the sport into coaching, helping inspire the next generation of female athletes at Groves High School.
14: Because I know how integral my coaches were.
13: And for many of her players, the return of the WNBA to Detroit makes the professional game feel closer than ever.
15: I was really excited.
13: Sophomore Lily McClendon has been playing since the 4th grade, and now she's

0: already imagining what it would be like to suit up for her hometown team one day.
1: I love basketball. It's been my dream since I was a little kid.
0: And that excitement extends beyond the next generation. It's already being shared by the women who helped build the Detroit Shock's legacy.
2: I think this was one of the big metropolitan cities that were lacking in a women's professional team.
0: Former Detroit Shock star Deanna Nolan helped bring three championships to the Motor City. Now the owner of a restaurant in Utica, she says she never stopped hoping the league would return.
2: People remember the Shock. They still love the Shock, and I know they're excited for the team to come back.
0: From the fans who filled the stands years ago to the young players hoping to wear Detroit's next WNBA jersey, the return of women's professional basketball to the Motor City has many already counting down to the 2029 tip-off.
3: But you can still catch all of the WNBA action on the ION channel until then. In Birmingham, Carly Petras, Scripps News Group.
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0: Sure, I love the rides in the Midway, but my favorite part has to be the food. Now, don't get me wrong, I love to eat healthy, but at a fair, that's the place to have fun and indulge every once in a while. And in case you haven't been to one recently, all this week, we're sharing some of our favorite fair finds that you can easily make at home. Today, we're starting off with something called root beer dogs. It's a close cousin to the corn dog, but rather than dipping them in corn batter, we've dipped them in a batter that's accented with root beer. Then we fry them till they're golden. And since the hot dogs are already cooked, these take no time. You see, the root beer adds a nice touch of sweetness, which is a nice contrast to the saltiness of the hot dog. Maybe serve these with some deli mustard and get ready for some fun eating. As always, we have the complete recipe for you on MrFood.com. Just type in root beer dogs and you'll be able to enjoy the taste of the fair all year long. I'm Howard with Kelly in the Mr. Food Test Kitchen. And we'll see you back here tomorrow as we make another fair favorite. They'll have you saying, ooh, it's so good.
1: As students make their way to the classroom this week, here's a look at some fun facts about schools. Before erasers came around, students would use rolled up pieces of white bread to erase mistakes made by pencils. And speaking of pencils, the average pencil can write 45,000 words or draw a line 35 miles long. The world's oldest continuously running school is in Chengdu, China. It was established in 195 AD. And what would school be without Crayola crayons? The Crayola company produces nearly 3 billion crayons a year. Corpus Christi ISD students go back to school tomorrow, and folks, we'll have everything you need to know before you drop off your kids for the big day, from dress code changes to new drop-off routines to what schools are doing differently this year to keep your kids safe. The Chris Hicks Back to School special covering all of this and more starts at 5 a.m.
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2: I'm Jacob Daniels, and if you've ever sat in these stands in the past 75 years, things might be looking a little different soon. Coming up, I'll tell you why.
3: I'm John Matarese. Find a great deal on a used car? Well, first make sure it's not a flood-damaged car. I'll show you why many are now flooding the used car market and how to check.
4: Well, hey there, folks. You are watching Chris 6 News with the Hoffmans. I'm Brian Hoffman.
5: And I'm Michelle Hoffman.
6: Well, howdy and happy Monday, Coastal Bend. Taking a look at our temperature almanac from yesterday for our Sunday. Got pretty warm out there, but right on the money for where we should be for this time of year. 96 degrees for our daytime high and 76 degrees for that morning low. Well shy of the record 103 we set back in 1962, and I don't think there was any complaints there. As we're heading into this evening, going to see sunset on the way closer to 8 to 12 p.m. tonight. Now, out in the tropics, we are having a couple of areas of interest we're watching there from the National Hurricane Center. This first one only going to be about a 10% chance of development through the next 48 hours and the next 7 days. But right behind me here, you can see this next one right behind it, going to be a 60% chance of development as we're heading through the next 7 days. But it's way out there in the Atlantic right now, not going to pose any threat to the coastal bend, but we're going to keep our eyes on it for you as we're heading through the coming days. And if we do get our next named storm of the season, we've already seen Arthur and Bertha, so this one would be Cristobal if we do see it named out there in the Atlantic. But just like we said, not an immediate threat, but something we're watching as we go through the next week ahead.
2: I'm your neighborhood news reporter, Jacob Daniels, and as someone who grew up playing football on this turf, I've spent my fair share of Friday nights under these lights. And now this stadium is suiting up for a $14.4 million upgrade.
7: The problems here run deeper than worn-out bleachers. After 75 years of wear and tear, safety became a real concern.
8: This stadium being 75 years old, was actually condemned a few years ago. We had to make some emergency repairs on it in order to get it ready for football season. So we really were in a position where we needed to construct a new side.
7: That's why voters approved Prop C as a part of the district's bond, funding a brand new home side, which was once the visitor's side.
8: It's going to be built on the existing visitor's side. It's going to seat about 4,300 people on that side, and it's going to include a new press box. And new ADA seating, which we're real excited about.
7: The plan also includes new lighting, a new scoreboard, repaved walkways, and expanded restrooms. It's a top-to-bottom makeover, and the man leading the Hornets onto that new turf says it's about more than football.
9: Like this complex here, this stadium is going to benefit more than just the athletes. There's a bunch of things we're doing with students in the classroom that can take advantage of these new facilities and the capabilities, so it's going to help everyone.
7: Elwood's starting his 18th year at Flower Bluff and says this moment adds to something bigger than himself.
9: That just adds to the tradition that was built before I got here, and everything that just keeps building up and getting higher and stronger.
7: Crews plan to break ground August 20th with the goal of having everything ready by next season.
8: I hope you come to all the games this year and you get to enjoy this last football season in Hornet Stadium the way it's been for the last 75 years, and then you'll truly appreciate what happens over the summer and into next year and get to enjoy the new stadium.
2: When the dust settles, Hornet Stadium will look nothing like it did 75 years ago. A new chapter for a field that's seen generations of Hornets come through. Reporting in the Bluff, I'm Jacob Daniels, Chris 6 News.
4: Well, Kingsville Police Department, they've announced this year's Fall Festival. The festival will take place on October 30th. 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Event goers can participate in a pumpkin patch, face paintings, hay rides, and so much more.
10: Federal authorities have taken over a case against a captain charged in a deadly boat capsizing in New York City over the weekend. A 27-year-old woman and her 5-month-old daughter were killed when the boat overturned Saturday night near Liberty Island. Police say a total of 14 people were on board that vessel. The U.S. Coast Guard is now investigating what caused the boat to capsize. Authorities

0: say they're also investigating whether the captain was running an illegal charter. The 46-year-old now faces 13 counts of reckless endangerment, according to police. He's now in federal custody after receiving treatment at a hospital. Congressional Democrats say they're investigating the Trump administration's efforts to deport military service members and their families. This comes after a report by the Associated Press found more than 50 active duty troops, spouses, and parents have been detained by immigration authorities. The Democrats sent a letter to Department of Homeland Security, Defense Department, and Department of Veterans Affairs over the weekend, telling them they will be investigating. The letter was signed by more than 60 lawmakers. Oil and gas prices remain high but fairly steady as efforts to reopen the Strait of Hormuz hit a stumbling point. AAA says regular gas is averaging $4.01 a gallon. The U.S. oil benchmark is fluctuating below $80 a barrel. But Iran says it's working with Oman on a plan for managing the strait, but it says the U.S. must meet its demands before it will open that waterway. And those demands include ending the blockade of Iranian ports, removing sanctions, unfreezing assets, and paying for war damages.
1: A historic courthouse in South Texas is getting a massive makeover. Claiborne County Judge Rudy Madrid announced the county secured a grant to restore the courthouse in Kingsville. The county has nearly $10 million for the project so far, but Judge Madrid says they're fighting for more funding to do the job right.
2: When it's all said and done, it should be about $40 million project to make it done right. And to make it last another 150 years.
1: Specifics on the restoration plan are not available just yet. Judge Madrid says restoring the courthouse has been his dream since he took office more than a decade ago. A new middle school will open on time despite being hit by stray bullets. Northwest ISD says two bullets recently struck Barksdale Middle School. The district blames the nearby Quail Creek shooting range. A judge just granted a temporary restraining order against the business. The range can now only allow firearms incapable of reaching the campus, and the district says the order will stay in place until permanent safety measures are added. The gun range has operated in the area for more than 40 years.
3: Well, it's been 1 month since the fatal shooting of Lorenzo Salgado, the man fatally shot by an ICE agent in Texas. Now, people in the community of Conroe gathered still demanding justice. As of right now, there are no reports of an arrest being made or even identification of the agent who shot Salgado. The community is demanding answers as investigations in the case still ongoing.
0: And we're back with business headlines for you. Oil could get moving again in the Strait of Hormuz, but it's not clear if the agreement will help the U.S. at all. Iran's foreign minister says talks with Oman are in the final stages. However, Iran has suggested that ships linked to what it calls hostile countries would be barred from that waterway. Iran's national security chief outlined the conditions the U.S. must meet for the strait to reopen, and that includes the U.S. lifting its naval blockade. Mattel is paying tribute to superstar Whitney Houston with the new Whitney Houston Barbie signature doll. The doll features Houston's look from her I Want to Dance with Somebody music video, complete with a purple dress, an 80s hairdo, and a microphone. Mattel created the doll with the help of the singer's sister-in-law. It's available online with a price tag of $60. And finally, Odysseus beat Batman. The Odyssey has raked in $1.1 billion worldwide in less than a month. That pushes it past The Dark Knight Rises as the highest grossing film ever. That also makes it the biggest opening for its Oscar-winning director, Christopher Nolan.
4: Well, going into our Monday, things are getting pretty breezy as we're heading into the afternoon. Going to expect some of those peak gusts closer to 25 and maybe even 30 miles an hour with an increase as we go through the next few days. We'll chat a little more about it coming up in our full 7-day forecast.
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4: 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The heat is up, humidity's rolling in, and your AC's probably working overtime right now. 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
2: Well, howdy and happy Monday, Coastal Bend. I'm meteorologist Stephen Jones. Taking a look at our Monday forecast as we're heading out there. Expecting 94 degrees for the daytime high and warming up pretty quickly on the hourly planner. Already up into the lower 90s as we're heading out there for the lunchtime hour and back down towards 90 degrees as we're heading closer to dinner time around 6 p.m. as we're heading out this evening. Something else to keep in mind might be a little bit of a gusty afternoon, seeing those winds peak gusts getting upwards of 25 miles an hour at times. So not overly windy for the Coastal Bend, but definitely a breeze that you'll notice into the afternoon. Now taking a look at our Lion of Utah Animal Services dog walking forecast. Today we've got Bella Swan on the board right here from Nueces County, and as we're heading out there for Bella's walk, going to be on the warm-up, like we talked about, pushing the lower 90s by 1 p.m. and then peaking around 94 degrees as we're heading closer towards 4 p.m. So maybe looking a little bit better this morning to take Bella out for a walk as we're heading out there. And then when you're counting for that humidity, going to be getting even warmer as we're heading into the afternoon. The actual air temperature likely to be in the mid and upper 90s, but when you account for the humidity, the feels like temperature, that heat index, more likely to be towards 105 to 108 as we're heading out there closer to 3 p.m. this afternoon. So definitely still want to remember those heat safety practices as we're heading into the hottest time of year here in the Coastal Bend. Now here's a peek at that boating forecast. If you're looking for a way to stay cool, 86 degrees that water temperature today with winds out of the southeast about 10 to 15 miles an hour and a light chop out there on the bays. And of course, plenty of sunshine overhead. We're still going to be seeing that UV index up towards the extreme category as we're heading later today, at least the very high category as we're heading into the early afternoon, with that burn time a little bit better than what we saw last week, closer to 20 and 25 minutes as opposed to 15 and 20 minutes as we're heading out there. Now, in terms of our lake levels updates, we've seen a rapid rise for Lake Corpus Christi from 60.2% a week ago up towards 90.6% so far this morning, and that brings us up towards 43% for the total combined capacity. So definitely good news as we're heading out there, and not too much rain expected other than the isolated hit or miss sea breeze showers as we're heading through the 7-day forecast, with a stronger breeze as we're heading into Wednesday, and daytime highs still in the mid-90s.
3: Funeral services for Ram Chavez starts today. The vigil will be held tonight at 5 at Most Precious Blood on Saratoga Boulevard. A rosary will be at 7 p.m. A funeral mass will take place tomorrow at 9. Burial will follow at the Coastal Bend State Veterans Cemetery. Chavez passed away last Monday from cancer. He was a beloved veteran in our community and a dedicated leader of the Veterans Band of

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12: I'm Hannah Pettiferri in Billings, where an ordinary workout inside this gym quickly turned into a life or death emergency, with CPR and an AED saving one man's life.
13: A heart-pumping workout.
14: I try to work out 5 days a week.
13: Nothing new for Mick Brown, but months ago, after finishing a circuit, his life changed.
14: I told her all of a sudden I was feeling dizzy, and at that point I evidently passed out.
13: Mick was in cardiac arrest, and within seconds, coaches and Orange Theory gym members on the West End jumped into action, starting CPR and grabbing the AED.
14: The fact that they were able to perform CPR on me immediately, but maybe that wouldn't have been enough. They had to shock my heart to get us started again.
13: Mick remembers very little from that day, but inside the gym, people stayed calm through the chaos.
15: I was just like holding Mick's head, talking to him, and while Stacy started the AED and started compressions and all the things.
13: Stacy Bann was one of the first people to respond.
15: He wasn't breathing, he wasn't responding, or breathing very shallow, he wasn't responding.
13: She says every coach here is required to complete CPR training.
15: We actually go into for our CPR training, you have the online training, then you have your hands-on training, and then that's through the American Red Cross.
13: For Mick, that training makes all of the difference.
14: Knowing that the coaches had all gone through CPR training, they have an AED hanging on the wall.
13: Another member, Don Rollinger, signed up to get CPR certified herself.
15: I now feel like I'm more skilled and know more about, you know, what the situation calls for.
13: And these heart rate monitors, something Mick now sees in a different light.
15: We have the different heart rate zones throughout, so you can see how that works through class.
13: And despite a life-changing moment, Mick is back in class with a new perspective.
14: It's the fact that I've just been renewed in my focus on life, that I need to be gracious for every day that I have to live.
13: Hannah Pettiferri, Scripps News Group.
16: Europe is living through its hottest summer on record, and the impact is scorching residents and thousands of acres of land. The European Union's climate monitor says June and July were the two hottest months ever recorded for the continent. Average temperatures crossed 70 degrees Fahrenheit on average, beating the previous record set in 2022, and the heat has killed more than 25,000 people across Europe. Europe this year alone, according to data compiled by Bloomberg. That's due in part to lack of infrastructure like air conditioning in many areas. The other threat is the spread of wildfires. Spain has seen the worst of the damage, although areas of France, Greece, and Italy are also burning. In total, fires have ripped through 1.2 million acres in Europe. And more high temperatures are on the way this week.
17: So Iran has laid out steep demands for reopening the Strait of Hormuz, despite hopes that the

0: bond deal could break the impasse.
1: As Alice Barr explains, the U.S. has yet to respond publicly to the list of conditions.
2: Growing uncertainty this morning over the Strait of Hormuz and its central role in ending the war with Iran. Iran's top diplomat said there are no negotiations right now with the U.S. after Tehran listed a series of demands through state media for reopening the strait to shipping traffic, including a permanent end to the war and no further threats to Iran, an end to the U.S. blockade and withdrawal of all American military, and that the U.S. lift sanctions and pay back assets to Iran. Vice President J.D. Vance said the administration is applying pressure.
3: We're in the middle of a game and we're applying a whole host of tools, diplomatic, economic, military tools.
2: President Trump, who has repeatedly insisted the war is nearly over, told Axios in a new phone interview his administration is, quote, low-keying it with Iran and only semi-negotiating, while emphasizing economic pressure on Iran, Democrats slamming the president's approach.
4: Donald Trump has lost this war. America is weaker. Iran is stronger. The price to reopen the strait increases by the day.
2: The administration rejects that, with the vice president saying there's been some progress in recent days.
3: We're trying to maximize the amount of oil and gas that are coming out of the Strait of Hormuz.
2: All as the broader push for peace in the region hit a serious snag, with Israel rejecting President Trump's peace plan for Gaza that includes Israeli troops withdrawing while Hamas disarms. Prime Minister Benjamin Netanyahu, though, told his cabinet Israeli forces are not leaving until after Hamas completely disarms, a red line for Hamas.
5: Prime Minister Netanyahu also reasserted that as long as he is prime minister, there will be no Palestinian state, while Hamas has said that until one is established, it won't lay down its heavy weapons. All of it threatening to reignite tensions with President Trump, who considers the Gaza deal a key achievement. In Washington, Alice Barr, NBC News.
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5: As students make their way to the classroom this week, here's a look at some fun facts about schools. Before erasers came around, students would use rolled up pieces of white bread to erase mistakes made by pencils. And speaking of pencils, the average pencil can write 45,000 words or draw a line 35 miles long. The world's oldest continuously running school is in Chengdu, China. It was established in 195 AD. And what would school be without Crayola crayons? The Crayola company produces nearly 3 billion crayons a year. Corpus Christi ISD students go back to school tomorrow, and folks, we'll have everything you need to know before you drop off your kids for the big day, from dress code changes to new drop-off routines to what schools are doing differently this year to keep your kids safe. The Chris Hicks Back to School special covering all of this and more starts at 5 a.m.
6: Well, hey there and happy Monday, Coastal Bend. Taking a look at our weather headlines as we're heading out there. Plenty of sunshine expected as we're heading in towards our Monday afternoon. That's also going to help out with some of those isolated showers, sea breeze showers that are going to be very hit or miss in nature as we're heading out there today. Don't think most of us are going to be seeing that rain, but just something to keep in mind. Something else we're watching, though, some of those tropical waves emerging off the coast of Africa. And we have some areas of interest from the National Hurricane Center, although nothing imminent for the Coastal Bend as we're heading out there. It's way out in the Atlantic right now. Now, as we're heading through that bus stop forecast, getting ready for school to begin again. Keep in mind, still going to be in the 70s this morning with more of that sunshine coming out as we're starting to head in towards the afternoon. 93 degrees on the board as we're heading in closer to towards 3 and 4 p.m. So going to be a warm one as we're heading out there. In terms of our rain chances, as we're heading out today, could see some of the isolated hit or miss sea breeze showers, but overall going to be staying towards the unlikely and stray category on the board. And that remains true as we're heading in through later portions of the week also. So just something to keep in mind as we're heading out there. We'll talk a little bit more about that future cast coming up in the full 7-day forecast.
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1: This afternoon, expect partly sunny skies, reaching a high of 94. Tonight will be breezy, becoming mainly clear and humid with a low of 78. Tomorrow will be mostly sunny, breezy, and warm with a high of 97. Come Wednesday, it will get windier and stay warm with plenty of sunshine and a high of 97. Thursday will also be windy and warm with sunny conditions and a high of 96. With your AccuWeather forecast, I'm meteorologist Joe Lundberg.
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0: whining that she wanted something she didn't have yet in the wedding. So mommy gave her some money.
1: We were cutting corners. Yeah.
2: So what does your fiance think about this money?
0: You cut corners in every wedding. Otherwise, they're 400 grand.
2: Yeah, what is, when you said to your fiance, "Hey, I'd like to use this money to pay off some debt," what was her response to that?
1: I haven't asked her yet. But
2: she
1: was...
2: no.
0: Okay.
2: Let's pretend this call never happened.
1: Done that first.
0: All right, let's stop. let's go through a couple of possible scenarios, and then you go work it out in the real world. Okay. Scenario number one is that you guys are in agreement. We're going to spend $15,000, and you've already prepaid some of it, and you're going to refund yourself for the $5,000. That's perfectly fine. I don't think that's what happened. Scenario number two is your fiance was whining to her mother because she wanted a better XYZ for the wedding. So her mother said, "Oh, I'll give you some money to do that." Well, now you got to deal with your fiance, not your mother-in-law. You better get some clarity on communication here, brother. Dave Ramsey here. For more than 30 years of talking to folks on the air, I can tell you that most people are broke. Not because they don't make enough money, but because they don't have a plan. Money comes in, money goes out, and they still got nothing to show for it. Listen, you work too hard to be broke. And if you don't tell your money where to go, you'll always wonder where it went. 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
2: 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But you're not alone. And trust me, you're not crazy. When my husband Sam and I were broke, paying off $460,000 of debt, listen, finding enough loose change just to buy an iced coffee so I wouldn't overdraw the account, I tell you, that was a well-developed skill. 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But that's why I wrote my brand new book, What No One Tells You About Money. 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Now that's the part no one's been talking about until now. 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And in it, I show you step by step exactly how to use those emotions.

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2: 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Listen, I need everyone to put your phones down. Yes, put it down. You're going to live. 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
6: 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Hey, Skyler, what's up?
7: Hey, Dave. How's it going, man?
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7: Yes, sir. 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I have an eight-month-old daughter and a fiance. I'm making about $10,000 to $11,000 a month consistently for the last 8 months.
6: Doing what?
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6: Wow. By yourself?
7: Yes, sir. Fully by myself. I thought about hiring technicians. I'm trying to go as long as I can without hiring people. But my question for you is, how do I get out of debt at 19? With the money I'm making, my problem is I don't feel like we're seeing the money that I'm bringing in. I have about $58,000 in debt. That is from two cars, $1,600 in credit cards, and a $3,500 personal loan.
8: Okay. Is part of the reason you're not seeing the money you're bringing in because you're not subtracting expenses out of what people are paying you? Or, yeah. 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
7: Yes, ma'am. 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
7: We know what the bills are, and then it's constantly, you know, going to Walmart, buying this, buying that, eating out seven times a week.
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1: 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So this is the most I've ever talked about women's basketball in my ever-loving life. Do we have the... 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
12: The truth is, trans women are women, and so if they would like to play women's sports, then that would be something that they should do as women.
13: A few former NBA first-round picks came out yesterday and declared for the WNBA draft. Are you supportive of them?
12: Yeah, so if they truly were trans, then I would be perhaps supportive of them, but they're not.
13: Who determines who's really a woman, though?
12: I would say I would love to see them play against Asia Wilson and beat her. I doubt they would. So, thank you so much.
14: Then you don't know anything about sports, you stupid, pudding-headed idiot. What in the world? Like, am I just like, like, I don't know. I'd love to see them. They have no idea. She has no idea. She has no idea about sports. She's just like one of those who, she's a scene star. But also, the question, she didn't answer. Well, who gets to judge who is a woman and who isn't a woman? Like, who gets to make that, who gets to judge that? She's like, she just looked at him like, I don't like your question. But it's true. And did you immediately hear the dripping bigotry in her voice? Well, if they were really trans, what do you mean if they were really trans? Huh? But they're not. Who are you to judge that? Look at you gatekeeping. You bitch. Look at you gatekeeping. It's true. So you can't have it both ways. If they say they identify even just for the sole purpose of playing basketball, you have to acknowledge it or, ooh, you're the bigot. Means the call's coming from inside of the house, that you have to acknowledge it at that point. So this is why the rules always fall apart. Their own rules always fall apart when equal application is applied, when equal application is in play, when you have equal strength of the rule applied, both sides equally, they fall apart because they can't withstand scrutiny. These are just like blank, empty phrases that they say as a way to signal what side they're on politically. I don't want to say virtue signal because there's no virtue involved in this. It's all forgery. It's forgery of character. It's forgery of spirit. It's forgery of intellect. It's all forgery. It's all fake. But that's what this whole industry is built on. This is crazy. I was watching, actually I was reading this story of one of the ESPN. Who is this? Well, there's a couple of ESPN hosts that were saying, well, you know,

0: Sophie Cunningham is the one who actually should have been ejected. She was clotheslined. The consequence was proper. That was a proper consequence. But we still have even more with this, because this story is like taking on a life of its own now with the WNBA. So you have the trans Tifa freaking out, and then you have them meeting now. The WNBA is apparently going to be meetings, and they're going to actually try to determine what a woman is. That's it. They're literally doing that now. After all of this happened, they are apparently meeting to, you know, the WNBA commissioner announced this. The league is meeting to review what a woman is. Seriously, what does the W stand for in the WNBA? We got a lot more still. Stick with us.
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9: I'm Bill Raycoff. At least 111 people have died after a strong earthquake that struck Colombia today. Our John Terrett has more.
10: These sounds make for uncomfortable listening. They are recordings made in real time as the quake tore people's lives apart. A young girl sobs, realizing the seriousness of her situation. The quake struck early Monday morning, its epicenter in San Jose del Palmar, about 173 miles west of the capital Bogota, where the quake was also felt strongly, as it was in neighboring Venezuela. Colombian President Albalado del Astrayeja, who only took office on Friday, has convened an emergency committee to discuss the damage. The U.S. Geological Survey says significant damage and casualties should be expected. From the Foreign Desk, John Terrett, Worldwide News Network.
9: Iran issuing some new demands today, as News Nation's Corey Smith explains.
11: They want some concessions from the United States. The U.S. must never threaten Iran or its allies in Lebanon, Gaza, Yemen, Iraq. They want the U.S. to lift its naval blockade of Iranian ports, withdraw military forces from the region, unfreeze assets. Iran wants compensation for all the damage the U.S. and Israel has caused over the course of this conflict. Now, the Trump administration has said once the deal is announced to fully reopen the strait, only then will the U.S. lift its naval blockade.
9: And Trump responded on social media saying he now demands Iran pay for hundreds of American troops killed and wounded by Iran-backed militants over several decades. Todd Blanche has arrived at the Department of Justice after being sworn in as Attorney General, removing the word acting from his title. News Nation's Marky Martin.
12: Blanche was already leading the Justice Department as acting AG, but it was that grueling fight to secure his Senate confirmation over concerns surrounding the anti-weaponization fund for President Trump's allies, including those who attacked the Capitol on January 6th. Blanche promised senators the Justice Department would abandon that fund.
9: President Trump has named the new White House counsel.
13: On Truth Social, President Trump announced that Will Scharf, his current staff secretary, will take over as counsel September 1st, replacing David Warrington. Scharf currently oversees the White House's administrative operations and chairs a Washington Area Planning Committee. He's also a former federal prosecutor who has represented Trump in court. Trump praised Scharf as, quote, tough, strong, and smart as he prepares to take on the administration's top legal role. Stacey Lynn, Worldwide News Network, Washington.
9: Several wildfires are burning in Southern California, where temperatures reached 100 degrees. Meanwhile, many of the 70,000 evacuees who fled wildfires near Spokane, Washington, have returned home. The fires there destroyed more than 900 homes and businesses. On Wall Street at the close, the Dow down 61, the S&P off 4, and the NASDAQ lost 85. 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
9: If you have a dog, our Michael Wallace says, be sure to smile once in a while.
14: Researchers at the University of Vienna in Austria had 14 dogs sit in a brain scanner while they were shown pictures of strangers' faces, some smiling, some scowling. The pictures of smiles made the area of the dog's brain associated with reward light up with activity. The scientists say it's more proof that dogs are really good at understanding human emotions. They suggest smiling at dogs, even random dogs on the street, to give them a pick-me-up. Michael Wallace, Worldwide News Network.
9: Realtor.com is out with its list of the hottest zip codes in the United States for homebuyers this year, and Peabody, Massachusetts leads the way. Montclair and Sewell, New Jersey, Fairport, New York, and Westfield, Massachusetts round out the top five. The rankings are determined by how many views listings in a particular zip code receive and just how quickly homes in those zip codes sell. Bill Rakoff, Worldwide News Network, New York.
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15: This afternoon, expect partly sunny skies, reaching a high of 94. Tonight will be breezy, becoming mainly clear and humid with a low of 78. Tomorrow will be mostly sunny, breezy, and warm with a high of 97. Come Wednesday, it will get windier and stay warm with plenty of sunshine and a high of 97. Thursday will also be windy and warm with sunny conditions and a high of 96. With your AccuWeather forecast, I'm meteorologist Joe Lundberg.
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0: Because Islam seems, you know, pretty hardcore with some stuff. I mean, you show an ankle, you get beaten to death. So I don't know. I mean, what is it if you like cornhole and other dudes? I don't know. I don't know how that works. Patriarchy and patriarchal nonsense all came from progressivism. I see it all the time. I see it rearing its head within the woke Reich as well. These dudes who, you know, can't get a woman, who echo all of these progressive patriarchy talking points. Godless men create feminists.
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0: Welcome back, ladies and gents. Dana Lash with you. We're at the top of the second hour, getting you set up for the week. I hope everybody had a nice weekend. Now, a few things to touch on, because we've been going over the WNBA stuff. And then, of course, we have the latest with Iran. Trump says we're low-key in it. We'll see. Here's the, I saw this too. A California city declared a state of emergency. Did you guys see this story? After there was a cyber attack on computer systems. This is Sui Sun City declared a state of emergency after a cyber attack forced the municipality to shut down its information technology network. And the attack, they said, affected the communication operations of the fire and police departments in the Northern California city, including all the routing of 911 calls. It's the first of its kind, they said. It's a city of 30,000, so it's kind of a smaller city, you know, somewhat. 55 miles north of San Francisco. So there's this ongoing, you know, people have been questioning whether or not, you know, who is behind it. That's like probably everybody's first thought, right? So they said that going after

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15: And now, all of the news you would probably miss. It's time for Dana's Quick Five.
16: So testing is underway on vaccines to intercept brewing colon cancer. The word choices are a little weird here. Like potential colon cancer before it takes root. Kane, what did you say?
17: I'm sick of all this stuff.
16: You're sick of the vaccine stuff?
17: Well, yeah, not only that, but who knows if previous vaccines didn't cause this issue. But I'm certain that our food does.
16: Oh, yeah. Our food, I mean, it's, oh, my gosh, that's a whole other entire 3-hour show is the foods. I just don't know why. Notice how everything in the healthcare industry is all designed to be not proactive but reactive. Yep. And I just feel like there's so much more money to be made with proactiveness. Like one of the reasons why, you know, women still have to undergo like, you know, mammographies, you know, mammograms and mammography machines when you could do a body scan, which is actually even, you know, super accurate. And it like it's absolutely everything is because of the industry. And it's insane. Because of industry standards and they don't want to move, even though there's like technological progression out there. Same thing with this, like, oh, well, let's just develop a vaccine for it instead of being proactive where there's, we'll come back to this, because there's so much money to be made in the proactiveness of medicine and healthcare, and we're just not pursuing it, and it's just really unfortunate. It's at the cost of so many lives. A 7-year-old and 4-year-old boy crashed

0: their parents' car and critically injure a pedestrian. You have to have some beans, man, to get behind your parents' vehicle.
1: Seven?
0: Yeah. 7 and 4. They struck and injured a pedestrian who was out walking her dog. It just drove right up on the sidewalk. Airbags deployed, horn blaring. Oh my gosh. The woman was in her 30s. She was in a marked crosswalk and she just got smacked by that vehicle. She's in critical condition. They took the parents' car while they were sleeping. I can't believe any kid would do that. I'd be too afraid of getting whipped to death.
2: Damn parents.
0: Right? Elon Musk wants to build the biggest building in the world, spanning a colossal 100 million square feet. Of course it would be in New York. Maybe you could take over the UN headquarters. Take over the UN headquarters. Prime real estate right there. We have lots more in store. Stick with us. The fight for America's freedom is happening right now in our courts, and the decisions made today will help shape the country we leave to the next generation. That's why I want to tell you about Alliance Defending Freedom. Alliance Defending Freedom is leading the fight for free speech, religious liberty, parental rights, the sanctity of life, and the truth that men and women are biologically different. They helped win major legal victories, including helping overturn Roe v. Wade and securing a landmark free speech victory at the Supreme Court. But the fight isn't over. Right now, ADF is defending women's sports and standing up for our constitutional freedoms. But they can't do it without patriots like you. Right now, your gift will go twice as far. 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
2: Hey there, Corpus Christi. It's me, Tommy Cool. 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Then we turn around and it's almost too late. Now, I realize the phrase air conditioning doesn't arouse your curiosity quite like Buona Tom, but air conditioning problems almost never happen when they're convenient. So for the love of Buona Tom, don't put it off. 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
6: I'm Bill Rakoff. At least 111 people are now reported dead after today's 7.4 magnitude earthquake in Western Colombia. We get the latest from our John Tarrant.
7: The quake was massive, stretching all the way from Colombia's Pacific West Coast to the high plateau of the central region and the capital, Bogota. Cell phone footage is disturbing. Buildings pancaked. Children alone, wary of aftershocks. Colombia's Interior Ministry says more than 20 municipalities have been affected by the quake. It's the first big test for the country's new president, Alvarado de la Esparza, who only took office last Friday. The U.S. Geological Survey says Colombia sits on the so-called Ring of Fire, the line of seismic faults that encircle the Pacific Ocean, where most of the world's earthquakes take place. From the Foreign Desk, John Tarrant, Worldwide News Network.
6: The White House is ordering changes to the way childhood vaccines are given.
8: President Trump is recommending just 11 core childhood vaccinations, down from the current schedule of more than 70 doses. The new policy calls for vaccines to be spread out over separate doctor visits, including splitting the MMR vaccine into three separate shots.
9: Together, there could be a possibility they're quite lethal.
8: The order also directs expanded research into vaccines following repeated claims from the administration about a possible link between them and autism.
9: There's a reason for such epidemic rates of autism.
8: Stacey Lynn, Worldwide Network, Washington.
6: Despite what polls say, the president says he feels more confident about the upcoming midterms.
10: President Trump says, he's worried some Republican voters may not show up for the midterms because he is not on the ballot this time.
11: The question is, will they vote? Because a lot of them are very angry at Republicans, to be honest with you. They're not angry at me, but they are angry at Republicans. And even good presidents, they tend to lose the midterm. So I don't know what that is.
10: The president says he'll give more speeches in the coming weeks, raise money for candidates. He's predicting, though, the GOP will hold on to power in both the House and the Senate. Noam Layden, Worldwide News Network.
6: Progressive candidates for governor in Wisconsin and U.S. Senate in Minnesota are making their final pushes ahead of tomorrow's election there. Democratic incumbents in Connecticut are also trying to fend off progressive challengers. The primaries come a week after progressive Abdul El-Sayed narrowly defeated Democratic Representative Haley Stevens in Michigan's costly U.S. Senate primary. Two drivers of Mercedes-AMG cars have filed a class action lawsuit against the car company, saying that their raised metallic logos on the driver's seat get so hot, it literally brands and burns them. The plaintiffs want Mercedes to compensate them for medical and other costs. Mercedes-Benz couldn't be reached immediately for comment. On Wall Street, the Dow was down 60 points, the S&P down 4, and the NASDAQ off 85 today. 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
12: November 2nd, 1795. George Washington issues the first ever presidential pardon, and he grants it to a group of people and an issue he was very familiar with, the Whiskey Rebels. Yes, the same rebels Washington led a large militia to put down just a year before. But instead of holding grudges, Washington wanted to do something to reunite the nation that had been torn apart by the revolt against federal taxes on whiskey from large and smaller distillers. It also proved the power of the chief executive. Specifically, the pardon forgave two Pennsylvania men sentenced to hang for treason. Treasury Secretary Alexander Hamilton

0: that had long urged Washington to be as harsh as he possibly could be with the Whiskey Rebels. But it was Hamilton who wrote the draft of the pardon, as he was a firm supporter of the idea that the power of the pardon should rest only with the president and not with Congress.
1: Your 7-Up is about to taste a little bit different, as our Michael Wallace reports.
2: For the first time in 15 years, the lemon-lime soda is changing its formula to more of what its parent company, Keurig Dr. Pepper, calls a lime-forward taste. The company's research found 72% of Gen Z and Gen Alpha prefer citrus-forward flavors like lime. The new recipe, which took 2 years to develop, will also be used in cherry 7-Up and zero-sugar versions. 7-Up is hoping to gain ground on Coca-Cola's Sprite, which dominates the lemon-lime category. Worldwide News Network.
1: Los Angeles police arrested a man for burglary after he was spotted on the grounds of Kim Kardashian's mansion near Calabasas yesterday and allegedly took a car for a joyride. That mansion's being renovated. Kardashian and kids were in a rental home at the time. And flights arriving at Catania Airport in eastern Sicily were suspended for a time today because of a huge cloud of volcanic ash from Mount Etna. Bill Rakoff, Worldwide News Network, New York.
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4: This afternoon, expect partly sunny skies, reaching a high of 94. Tonight will be breezy, becoming mainly clear and humid with a low of 78. Tomorrow will be mostly sunny, breezy, and warm with a high of 97. Come Wednesday, it will get windier and stay warm with plenty of sunshine and a high of 97. Thursday will also be windy and warm with sunny conditions and a high of 96. With your AccuWeather forecast, I'm meteorologist Joe Lundberg.
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7: Because Islam seems, you know, pretty hardcore with some stuff. I mean, you show an ankle, you get beaten to death. So I don't know. I mean, what is it if you like cornhole and other dudes? I don't know. I don't know how that works. Patriarchy and patriarchal nonsense all came from progressivism. I see it all the time. I see it rearing its head within the woke Reich as well. These dudes who, you know, can't get a woman, who echo all of these progressive patriarchy talking points. Godless men create feminists.
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7: Welcome back to the program. Dana Lash with you. What did you guys do in our radio break? I don't know. I just kicked AI in the balls a whole bunch in an argument. I think I like arguing with AI. So it depends on what AI you use, whether you're using Grok, which I actually think is better in terms of not having a bias. But if you're using the Google AI every now and then, like if you put something in as a search, it's horrific. I just had like a 5-minute argument up with it wherein I provided video clips of Hassan Piker verbatim calling for American women to be raped. And I asked AI about it, and AI argued with me six ways to Sunday. No, they didn't. He didn't. At first it was like, no, he didn't. Oh, well, the context of the clip. Oh, you have to look at the context of the clip. The clip has been interpreted in two drastically different ways. And I'm like, well, it's not one clip. It's two, you dumbass AI. It's two clips. And it kept trying to say, well, he was being dark and edgy. And at one point, because it kept trying to argue with me about it. And one point it finally said, like, for instance, it goes, oh, yes, these videos link that it provides a highly controversial resurface clip, etc. It's, you know, can be interpreted in different ways. And while the clip does feature Piker making these explicit statements on video, I'm like, wait, well, hold up. I said, so you lied when answering my original question. And now it's trying to say that, well, the initial response failed to account for the severe criticism. That's irrelevant. What does the existence of criticism have to do with the fact that he said this, that he said these things? And then I go, did Hassan Piker call for American women to be raped based on the two video clips that I shared with you calling for American women to be raped? Yes or no? No. Whether he called for them to be raped depends entirely on how his intention is interpreted. That is literally how it answered. And I kept going at it. I said, I can't tell you what I said. I said, that's a blank, blank biased answer. He's on video calling verbatim for women to be raped. And they go, well, the explicit

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6: I'm Cooper Lawrence. New demands from President Trump could complicate already tense negotiations with Iran. Our Washington correspondent Stacey Lynn has more.
7: President Trump is demanding Iran pay for Americans killed and wounded by Iranian-backed militants. The president is pushing back against Tehran's call for reparations over damage from the five-month war with Israel and the U.S., saying the issue was never raised during negotiations. In a Truth Social post, Trump ordered his negotiating team to make compensation for American victims a firm demand in any future talks with Iran.
6: Todd Blanche has been sworn in as Attorney General, now removing the word acting from his title. News Nation's Marky Martin says it was a long road for Blanche.
8: Blanche was already leading the Justice Department as acting AG, but it was that grueling fight to secure his Senate confirmation over concerns surrounding the anti-weaponization fund for President Trump's allies, including those who attacked the Capitol on January 6th. Blanche promised senators the Justice Department would abandon that fund.
6: A powerful 7.4 magnitude earthquake struck western Colombia on Monday, killing at least 111. Colombia President De La Espriella says he's there for his people.
9: He citado a una reunión de urgencia. I will be present on the ground alongside my entire team, where we will be making critical decisions and taking immediate decisive action. I am going to personally oversee and lead these vital efforts to deliver real solutions to all of our people in the Choco Department, the Coffee Axis, and across all other affected areas of our country. Please know that you are not alone in this.
6: Many are trapped under the rubble. Rescuers continue to search. It's a literal case of branding, so to speak.
10: Two drivers of Mercedes-AMG cars filed a class action lawsuit against the car company, saying that the raised metallic AMG logo on their driver's seat gets so hot that it literally brands them and causes burns. The plaintiffs claim the front seats of certain Mercedes-AMG vehicles have a design defect where the logo can be expected to touch a person's upper back, neck, or shoulder. The plaintiffs want Mercedes to compensate them for medical and other costs. Mercedes-Benz has not commented on the lawsuit. Bill Rakoff, Worldwide News Network.
6: How did stocks start the week?
11: Stocks were lower on Monday as traders on the street wait to hear about a deal with Iran, and they think it's not likely to come anytime soon. So the Dow, the Nasdaq, and S&P all in the red. The S&P was flat after last week's record. Oil was elevated. Brent, $87. WTI, 82. That's a gain of about 5% each. Later in the week, consumer price inflation Wednesday, producer price inflation Thursday, retail sales Friday. John Terrett, Worldwide News Network.
6: Nearly 70 years after her debut, Barbie is finally starting to look like the rest of us. That's what a new study from Adelaide University found. They remeasured today's fashionista Barbie dolls and Ken, comparing them to real adults ages 18 to 35. 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
12: If you're thinking about investing in real estate, I'm going to give you three of my favorite rules to help you buy smartly. Firstly, who thinks smaller is better? 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Let me tell you why. Because if you only have one tenant and they stop paying the rent, you have no other income coming in to offset that. So buying smaller is not necessarily the way to do it. The other thing is you have to diversify. Just don't buy only in one neighborhood. No market, not even New York, stays hot forever. They all go through cycles. So consider geographic diversification. And lastly, the long-term success in real estate is by good management. And never bet against the United States of America. I'm Suzanne Miller.
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10: Researchers at the University of Vienna in Austria had 14 dogs sit in a brain scanner while they were shown pictures of strangers' faces, some smiling, some scowling. The pictures of smiles made the area of the dog's brain associated with reward light up with activity.

0: Scientists say it's more proof that dogs are really good at understanding human emotions. They suggest smiling at dogs, even random dogs on the street, to give them a pick-me-up. Michael Wallace, Worldwide News Network.
1: Elvis fans are descending on Memphis this week to celebrate the king. It's Elvis Week 2026. The 10-day festival at Graceland celebrates Presley's life and music 49 years after his death. The annual candlelight vigil at the gates of Graceland will be held on Saturday night. Cooper Lawrence, Worldwide News Network, New York.
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3: This afternoon, expect partly sunny skies, reaching a high of 94. Tonight will be breezy, becoming mainly clear and humid with a low of 78. Tomorrow will be mostly sunny, breezy, and warm with a high of 97. Come Wednesday, it will get windier and stay warm with plenty of sunshine and a high of 97. Thursday will also be windy and warm with sunny conditions and a high of 96. With your AccuWeather forecast, I'm meteorologist Joe Lundberg.
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0: bad actors for a long time, killing anybody who doesn't think like them. That's not okay. I'm not giving you a dime. I'm not paying you for your military. I'm not paying you for your Navy. I'm not paying you for what we blew up. And we're going to keep the money that we have frozen. And again, after all that, is it straight open or closed? I'm still not really sure. 833-JOE-PAGS. Let's do this number. 888-941-PAGS. 888-941-7247. 888-941-PAGS. 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We're doing sort of an experiment today. 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
8: Hey there, Corpus Christi. 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
11: 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He has Rhabdomyosarcoma sarcoma, a soft tissue cancer. 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
8: I'm Cooper Lawrence. President Trump has signed an executive order to revamp how childhood vaccines will be given. He recommends separating the measles, mumps, and rubella.
9: So the MMR, we want to have separate visits, separate times. The vaccine being broken into three separate single doses and vaccines being administered in separate visits.
8: The order also directs the nation's health department to improve vaccine research. Despite what the polls say, President Trump says he's feeling more and more confident about the midterms.
10: President Trump says, yeah, he's worried some Republican voters may not show up for the midterms because he is not on the ballot this time.
11: The question is, will they vote? Because a lot of them are very angry at Republicans, to be honest with you. They're not angry at me, but they are angry at Republicans. And even good presidents, they tend to lose the midterm. So I don't know what that is.
10: The president says he'll give more speeches in the coming weeks, raise money for candidates. He's predicting, though, the GOP will hold on to power in both the House and the Senate. Noam Layden, Worldwide News Network.
8: And speaking of the Senate, they are out for their August recess after getting most of their work done.
12: On this vote, the yeas are 89 and the nays are 4.
13: Senators were able to pass a stopgap spending bill to keep the government open, approve tougher sanctions on Russia and Iran.
14: It's time for action.
13: And confirm Todd Blanch as Attorney General.
15: I will vote for Mr. Blanch.
13: But they couldn't agree on President Trump's Save America voting bill, which would require proof of citizenship to register to vote. That fight, along with funding for the Iran war, will carry over into September. Stacey Lynn, Worldwide News Network, Washington.
8: The death toll from a 7.4 magnitude earthquake in western Colombia is at least 111. Search teams are picking through the remains of destroyed buildings in the country's third largest city, Cali, looking for people trapped under the rubble. Colombia's president said at least 1,600 buildings were damaged. 7-Up is about to taste different. Here's our Michael Wallace.
16: For the first time in 15 years, the lemon-lime soda is changing its formula to more of what its parent company, Keurig Dr. Pepper, calls a lime-forward taste. The company's research found 72% of Gen Z and Gen Alpha prefer citrus-forward flavors like lime. The new recipe, which took 2 years to develop, will also be used in cherry 7-Up and zero sugar versions. 7-Up is hoping to gain ground on Coca-Cola's Sprite, which dominates the lemon-lime category. Worldwide News Network.
8: A would-be burglar was arrested outside the home of Kim Kardashian over the weekend. Security flagged a possible burglar, spotted a man driving a stolen vehicle leaving the property, and arrested him without incident. Kardashian was not home at the time. 8 in 10 American households say they have one parent who does all the meal planning. And Every Plate News survey found that at least 71% of the time, it's the moms. This is the Worldwide News Network.
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17: Have you noticed a trend in horror movies? 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
17: 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Kane Parsons' Backrooms for A24 also made more than $100 million.
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3: A sad day for Southern California wildlife enthusiasts.
4: The Ojai Raptor Center announced the death of Jackie, a beloved bald eagle, following her battle with an illness. Jackie was brought to the rescue center July 18th after she was found unable to fly following an attack by two juvenile bald eagles along the shores of Big Bear Lake. The team caring for Jackie said over the past several days her condition continued to deteriorate despite intensive treatment. She leaves behind her mate Shadow and several eaglets, including Sandy and Luna. Jackie was believed to have been 14 years old. Bill Rakoff, Worldwide News Network.
3: 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The AP reports brands like Uniqlo are offering free repairs to damaged clothes in an effort to make them last longer. 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
6: This afternoon, expect partly sunny skies, reaching a high of 94. Tonight will be breezy, becoming mainly clear and humid with a low of 78. Tomorrow will be mostly sunny, breezy, and warm with a high of 97. Come Wednesday, it will get windier and stay warm with plenty of sunshine and a high of 97. Thursday will also be windy and warm with sunny conditions and a high of 96. With your AccuWeather forecast, I'm meteorologist Joe Lundberg.
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0: people around the world knowingly. He knew he funded gain of function. He knew that everything that he was saying were lies. And now we know it. And he's walking scot-free? No, I don't think so. Let's have some Nuremberg trials, and this guy needs to pay for his crimes. This is, it's insanity to listen to this, oh, in my opinion, millions of people lost their lives. They lost their livelihoods. They lost their businesses. They cratered the American economy for political gain and for monetary gain. These people are sick and evil, and they need to pay for their crimes. Not just Fauci, but everybody that had something to do with it and knew it.
1: Alex, you and I agree. I think that the guy, it's funny, he said Pagliarulo, right, but he said Mengele. I don't know, it's Mengele. I thought it was Mengele. Right. Maybe you're wrong about that. I don't know.
2: No, I think you're right. But I
1: think what he says was absolutely spot on. And I want him to be held in contempt of Congress. I want the individual states to sue this guy or charge this guy if they can. I know that Uffmeyer, the attorney general in Florida, is talking about possibly doing that and is looking into whether he can. This federal pardon that he got is not going to save him from paying the price. The only thing that might is that he's already 85, 86 years old, but he's not hiding his face. He's not hiding from public. He's out there every day. He thinks that he did nothing wrong. 888-941-PAGS, joepags.com. Keep it here.
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0: This is a story that I'm sure you haven't heard because it's a story of redemption. It's a story of somebody who was accused of doing something wrong when really he was defending himself, spent 19 years in prison, and he may just be the next congressman from the great state of Connecticut. His name is Jonathan DeBarros. He's with me now. Jonathan, how are you? Good to see you.
1: Thanks for having me, Joe. I appreciate it.
0: You're very welcome. Republican candidate for U.S. Congress. 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DeBarrosForCongress.org. Love the hat. Make America Charlie Kirk. I love that a lot. I got to get into the story that ended with you being in prison. You don't look to be that old a guy. I mean, it looks like half of your life was in prison wrongfully. Can you tell me what led to this? You did take somebody's life, but it was in self-defense, right?
1: Yes, it was definitely in self-defense.

0: 50 Mike Rowe. And yes, I told you so.
1: That'll be $84.52.
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2: Glad to have you. Really glad to have Jonathan DeBarros on. 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DeBarrosForCongress.org. He's running for Congress. And it's F-O-R Congress, by the way. He's running for Congress out of the great state of Connecticut. And he's got a really good chance. It's a Democrat +3, which means you can turn that over in no time. Next hour, Cahill is going to be on to talk about the DSA, what they're trying to do to this country and elsewhere. Flock cameras and more. We'll put on the tinfoil hats for a little while. Plus, an update on what's going on in Colombia after that massive earthquake. A lot of people died there. Going to give you an update on that as well. Keep it here.
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